0: but it's suddenly dropping out of its orbit.
1: If we do nothing, SWIFT will re-enter the atmosphere
0: and burn up, says NASA's Regina Caputo.
1: And so there's nothing to lose.
0: An aerospace startup called Catalyst has been hired to design and deploy a robot to hook up to the SWIFT telescope and haul it approximately 100 miles higher, extending its life by a decade. Jim Ryan, ABC News.
2: Sportsbook operators say World Cup betting has surged past expectations. DraftKings says wagering on the World Cup is nearing the same popularity as March Madness. Dave Packer, ABC News.
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4: Weather every 30 minutes on WFIR. Tonight will stay mostly clear with a low around 70. Wednesday will turn sunny and hot with a high near 99. Mostly clear for Wednesday night with a low around 71. And Thursday will be sunny and hot with a high near 100. Weather every 30 minutes on News Talk WFIR 107.3 FM. 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

0: Welcome back to the Ramsey Show in the Fair Winds Credit Union studio. Philip is in Charlotte, North Carolina. Hey, Philip, what's up?
1: Hi, thank you for taking my call, Dave. I appreciate y'all taking the time to put me on there. I have found myself at a crossroads in the last week or so and had started down the path of trying to find debt consolidation, stuff like that. And within the last 4 or 5 days, I've actually run across and stuff and really.
0: For the last four or five days, what? You broke up.
1: I've found y'all's YouTube and stuff and really been paying attention to that.
0: Oh, cool.
1: Listening to what you have to say about the debt and everything. So just kind of wanted to put my stuff out there and get your opinion on where I need to go. I did start the baby step that you were talking about. Mm-hmm. I've got the $1,000 put back away now.
0: Good.
1: But with the debt consolidation, I've really realized how out of control my unconsolidated debt has been.
0: Mm-hmm.
1: I've got 16 credit card accounts. Pretty much all of them are maxed out more or less, or are on the close side of things. A few of them are in collections, and I actually got a lawsuit not too long ago that did not go through. The court did not find in that company's favor, but the attorney has been reaching out wanting to settle. So we're trying to tackle this debt and get back on track entirely. Kind of want to see what
0: the lawsuit was on a credit card that was unpaid?
1: Yes.
0: Okay. Okay, good. And how much total credit card debt on the 16 credit cards?
1: $83,172.
0: Okay. All right. We have a sponsor that I want you to talk to called Guardian Litigation. And what they do is they're not debt consolidators, but what they do, they're attorneys, and they go and set up a plan with each of them. So it works a lot like debt consolidation, but it's not debt consolidation, and it's a law firm. So you've got representation built in. And they do a really good job on situations like yours. Now, if you got $8,000, it's not worth messing with. We'll figure it out. But you got $80,000 on 16 accounts, and this is really what they specialize in.
2: Yeah, and that website for you is guardianlit.com/Ramsey, Phillip. So at the end of this call, jump on there, and they can at least help with that side of it.
0: What's your household income?
1: So me and my wife together, we have yearly is about $58,000. She's about $41,000 after taxes. We have not had our bank accounts together. We've had a family account and then separate accounts. So that we're actually in the process of merging everything together.
0: Wow.
1: And
0: good for you.
1: The right way.
0: Well, you're starting to do some stuff. I'm proud of you. Good. Okay. Now, how much other debt do you have other than the $83,000 on the credit cards?
1: So we have her car payment, which is she's taking care of that. No issues. We have a boat.
0: No. How much do you owe on her car?
1: I think she has about $14,000.
0: Okay. You're married to her. We have $14,000 on her car. Okay. And your boat?
1: $19,000. It is up for sale. Currently got leads on it. Looking at it this week.
0: Good. What kind of boat?
1: It's a Carolina skiff.
0: Okay. Good. Good. That boat will sell. Okay. Good.
1: I also got equipment, truck. My truck is paid for.
0: What's your truck worth?
1: I put it up. That I'm afraid of. I actually put it as a package, hoping to sell everything and the equipment in one deal and kind of close out a lot of this debt. But I'm afraid that the truck is probably going to be in the $6,000 to $7,000 range. And I've got $20,000 of credit card debt in the truck with repairs over the last year and a half.
0: Yeah, but you don't have anything. So, you don't have a lien against it right now of any kind.
1: Not that I'm aware of.
0: Okay, and the equipment is what?
1: Skid steer, trailer, attachments. I've listed everything in the $50,000 range, and definitely we'll be taking a lot less than that.
0: Mm-hmm. Is that all used for work or just your hobby stuff?
1: So I used to own a company, sold it a few years back, done really well, bought property, which is another thing I have that's an asset that I've got up, been talking to people about selling it to clear it.
0: What do you
1: really
0: owe on the property?
1: Over the last week. Nothing is paid for.
0: Oh, what's it
1: I
0: worth?
1: I bought it outright about 6 years ago.
0: What's it worth?
1: I had an offer come through the mail the other day at $60,000. I feel like the property's worth more than that.
0: What do you think
1: the
0: it's worth?
1: I spoke to, I feel like it's worth at least $80,000
0: okay,
1: with
0: good.
1: The cabin and stuff.
0: Good,
1: it's
0: okay.
1: A family property. What is mentally messing with me right now is this is, I had it secured for my children, my sons, my father, family. It's a recreation property, and it's really kind of messed with me over the last few days of realizing I've got to liquidate. That's why the equipment, the boat, other assets that I've just frivolously bought over the last couple of years are up for sale, trying to bring the cash flow in to clear it, to keep the land. The guy I talked to said he made a mistake on the offer.
0: Mm-hmm.
1: And then once we talked more, he's like, oh, it's more than what I realized it was. We have a cabin, you have a pond, and all that stuff. And he hasn't got back with me. But that's kind of my last resort.
0: Mm-hmm.
1: But that would clear out 100% of everything. Okay. The equipment would clear out 90%.
0: How much acreage is
1: one
0: that?
1: Large debt. 15 and a half.
0: So what are you, you hunting on it or what?
1: We do. It's a hunting property. We don't get to go to it as much. Pretty much yearly, we get there 1 week, and then every couple weekends with fuel and stuff, and can't afford to pay my bills, can't afford to really go up there and maintain it. That's what the equipment was for, was maintaining that property, do a little side job here and there, and stuff like that.
0: Okay.
1: It really
0: you got out over your skis is what happened. Yeah.
1: Absolutely.
0: All right. Well, here's the thing. You're not defined on lots of people hunt deer with permission on other people's property. Most people hunt deer on other people's property with permission, not their own hunting property. So I'm with you that we try to dump everything else and keep this and keep it clear. That's fine. But your family heritage and legacy is not going to be ruined by not owning that 15 acres for deer hunting. It's just not. You got other things you can do, other ways you can do that. And you'll have a lot more money and a lot more freedom. But yeah, you just stacked up a bunch of stuff is what you did. You got yourself in a pinch.
2: Mm. Well, the best legacy to leave is you becoming debt-free, you building wealth for your own family. And I mean, you still got a lot of time to do that. And so I like keeping this as a last resort. He's got kind of a get out of jail free card by selling this land if he has to, but sounds like he's doing the work to sell as much as he can and then use his future income to cash flow the remainder. And he could be out of this thing much sooner than a normal caller.
0: Yeah. Yeah.
2: So I'm looking at least $120,000
0: in debt. $83,000 in credit card debt and say, that's the equivalent of the land. How long have I got to stay in that in order to keep the land? Because in a very real sense, you're just paying that off to keep the land.
2: Yeah, it's kind of like a really expensive mortgage.
0: Yeah, it's really expensive.
2: 25% APR.
0: Yeah, I'm with you, though. I agree. And Philip, what I love most about your stance on everything was that you've already started taking action. The boat's up for sale. The skid steer's up for sale. I have to sell my truck, too, with it. We're looking at the offer on the land. We're combining our accounts. We've already got the $1,000 set aside. So you're already making moves. You're going to be okay. You're going to work your way through this. You're not going to lose it because you're a man of action.
2: Yeah, the willingness to sacrifice is the key determining factor for him.
0: Yep, exactly. And then if you get down to it and the smoke clears, you still need to sell the land, sell it. You can deer hunt somewhere else.

0: Hey guys, George Camel here. Two things you should know about me. I love a good movie, and I hate overpaying for things. And Angel just checked both boxes. They've got a new movie called Young Washington, the story of George Washington's early life as a soldier before he became a founding father. And whether you're a history buff or not, this was a gripping, entertaining thrill ride of a prequel to The Guy on the Dollar Bill. 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
2: I am Gene Marino with your WFIR News Extra. The $2 billion America the Beautiful Act is advancing in Congress, says U.S. Senator Mark Warner. He says it could help spruce up venues in the Commonwealth, noting how many communities depend on related tourist dollars.
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8: Certain Fords and Lincolns could unexpectedly roll away if there's damage to the park system in the vehicle's transmission, the company says. That's why Ford is recalling 740,000 Lincoln Navigators and Aviators and Ford Explorers, Expeditions, and F-150 pickup trucks. According to the recall notice, 24 allegations of property damage and 9 injuries have resulted from the issue. Owners will be notified in August if their trucks are affected. Mike Dubusky, ABC News.
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1: 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Hi, Isaac. How are you?
10: I'm doing well. Thank you for taking my call and forgive my nervousness.
1: It's okay. How can we help?
10: I am recently divorced, and while I know what I need to pay legally, according to the decree for alimony and child support, I don't know if it feels right morally, especially at its end in 2029.
1: Okay. You feel like you should pay more?
10: Yes.
1: Oh, okay.
10: The reason I say this, right now, alimony and child support together is $2,900 a month.
1: Mm-hmm.
10: But I am fearful that when it ends in October of 2029, then in this economy, she'll be left destitute or high and dry, and that I wouldn't be... does that make sense? I'm sorry.
1: Yeah, that's unusually compassionate toward the ex. What do you make?
10: $106,000 a year, but just yesterday I accepted an offer for $120,000, which I'm excited about.
1: Very nice. Good for you. Good new chapter, clean chapter in your life. And $2,900 a month for 3 years, right?
10: Yes, it started partway through last year, but it's going to go until October 2029.
1: Okay. And how old is she, and what is her career?
10: I know that she was a manager for a mold company a while back, but I don't know if she's working at all right now. She's just focused on raising the kids and homeschooling them and things like that. She is 37. I'm 36.
1: How old are the kids?
10: The youngest is 2 years old, and the oldest is 6 years old.
1: Okay, so the $2,900 is going to be largely child support, isn't it?
10: Not in Utah. I was told that the alimony portion is only $2,059 of it, and then that the remainder is child support.
1: Okay. I don't know what I'm talking about, except from years of experience dealing with this, and because I don't know anything about Utah law, and I'm not a divorce specialist, but typically three children when you make $100,000 a year is not going to be $900 a month.
10: Okay.
1: You might have those two numbers flipped.
10: Mm.
1: I might be wrong, but I'm guessing. But in most states, you would at least have those two numbers flipped.
0: Did you say you have two kids?
10: Three children.
0: Three. 2, 6, and what was the other age?
10: Right in the middle, 3 years old.
0: Okay. So 3 years from now, you've got a 5, 6, and 9-year-old, and they'll be in school, and she'll go back to work full time. Is that the plan?
10: I think that she would want, and I wouldn't hate for them to continue to be homeschooled, but my goal is if I can be debt-free by 2029, when all of this, ends takes place, then they will stay with me half the time. And I'm just trying to get to a point that I can eventually move into a place that they have room to live in as well. So that's my motivation to become debt-free.
1: I'm curious what happened to your marriage.
10: We were married for 6 years. The best way I can describe it without going into a lot of detail is I didn't feel needed or wanted. She bought a house in 2020, and I didn't know it until she told me afterwards. I didn't feel like we made decisions together, and I gave the very best I could, but I just couldn't keep going.
1: Okay. All right. And yet you're talking to me about keeping going.
10: I guess so. I think that
1: so,
10: I was raised,
1: here's an opinion of a guy, not an attorney. I don't know what I'm talking about as an attorney, and not even a financial opinion. I think this lady's going to have a career. She's now a single mom with three kids, and she gets child support. And she's probably not going to be at home on your dole. You're not going to want to take care of her for the next 20 years, so she can sit at home and homeschool. That's not a realistic scenario. If you want to do that, it would be highly unusual to the point I would call it weird, and I'm not sure it's good. And I'm not sure it's good. The very reason you left there, you need to leave there. And then she needs to go on and make her – she likes making decisions by herself, so now she gets to. And so, you know, I would not pay somebody $3,000 a month so they could sit at home and homeschool for 20 years, you know, or whatever it is, 18 years for a two-year-old. I mean, I'm not, no, I would not, I don't think that's, that would be unusual. I would make other arrangements for the children. I'd do other stuff, but I'm not going to just support her and her have no, it's not good for her to have no life.
0: And that's assuming she doesn't.
1: As a single person, a divorced woman, to have zero career and be homeschooling the kids and living off of the ex, that's not dignity. That's not good for her. She needs to become a person of a standalone entity.
0: And have some independence.
1: Yeah. Because
0: at that point, she's codependent on an ex.
1: Exactly. And I don't want my ex-husband, I mean, would you want your little sister's ex-husband supporting her?
0: Who could pull the rug out at any time.
1: Yeah. I don't want that. I don't want that for,
0: it's awkward
1: I don't
0: for
1: want that for
0: sides.
1: The ex. I don't want that for the kids. I don't want to model that for the children as some kind of a, you know, well, the marriage didn't work out, but we went ahead and paid you. No. You can do it if you want. It's your money, but that's my opinion. And you'll always get that when you call here because I'm an expert on my opinion. And I also would check your numbers because I think your numbers are inverted. I think it's $2,000 a month in child support and $900 a month in alimony. I don't think you got away. Maybe there's something different in Utah. I don't know. All right. That brings us to Lucy in Chicago. Hey, Lucy, what's up?
11: Hi, Dave. How are you?
1: Good. How are you doing?
11: Good. Better than I deserve.
1: Good.
11: I'm currently in baby step two, kind of pay off my debt. But my question is more regarding term life insurance. During COVID, I added my aunt as an authorized signer on my credit card. She was going through a hard time, and I also co-signed for her apartment, which she still has. She racked up about $18,000 in credit card debt on my card. And I wanted to know if getting term life insurance in case she may, you know, pass before she can pay off the debt.
1: Oh, for sure she's going to pass before she pays off the debt because she's never going to pay off the debt.
11: Yeah.
1: She hadn't paid it off yet. I mean, COVID 6 years ago.
11: Yeah.
1: So, I mean, we're not going to sit around and wait on her. What's your income?
11: Well, I make about $85,000 a year.
1: And how much debt do you have, not counting this $18,000 in debt that's yours?
11: So I've had about $53,000. Recently, I've been listening to you, so I've sold some stocks that I had in an ESP plan, and I brought my debt down to about $20,000.
1: Good. Okay. Well, you got $18,000 more in credit card debt. I would add to that list.
0: And take her off that credit card immediately.
1: And cut the credit card off. Turn it off immediately. Cancel the card. No more charges on it allowed by anybody, you or her. And then when the lease comes up for renewal, I'm not gonna stay on it as a co-signer. So time for her to get on her own. It's been six freaking years.

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4: ABC News, I'm Dave Packer. The Supreme Court today rejecting President Trump's executive order declaring that children born to people who are in the United States illegally or temporarily are not American citizens. Cecilia Wang is the ACLU attorney who argued before the court.
5: The Supreme Court decided this issue definitively in 1898 and again today reaffirmed that the 14th Amendment means that everyone born here is a citizen alike. That can only be changed by constitutional amendment, and that effort will fail.
4: Another of today's major rulings, the Supreme Court allowing states to ban transgender women and girls from playing in school sports teams for women and girls. A string of wildfires burning in the West and warnings in Colorado and Wyoming as conditions get drier and hotter. In her first Wimbledon singles match in nearly 4 years, Serena Williams defeated by 20-year-old Maya Joint from Australia. This is ABC News.
6: Weather every 30 minutes. I'm WFIR. Tonight we'll stay mostly clear with a low around 70. Wednesday will turn sunny and hot with a high near 99. Mostly clear for Wednesday night with a low around 71. And Thursday will be sunny and hot with a high near 100. Weather every 30 minutes on News Talk, WFIR 107.3 FM. 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
2: Well, we wish we could get to every call and every question here on the show. 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It's built and trained on only Ramsey data. 3-4 years of this show answering questions fed into it. All the books George and I and all the others have written fed into it. All the articles on Ramsey fed into it. And so you will get, and we're constantly putting more Ramsey data. And guess what? There's no other trash from the internet fed into it. So it's impossible for it to answer as poorly as Reddit would.
3: Which is what AI is actually pulling from, shockingly.
2: Yeah. Or TikTok or whatever. So if you want a Ramsey answer that has only Ramsey data in the AI tool, it's going to give you, it's going to be almost as smart aleck as I am. It's that good. So check it out. Ask Ramsey. It's completely free. And so if you're sitting having a conversation over the 4th of July with your relatives or something and you have an argument, let's go ask Ramsey. We'll settle
3: That's
2: it.
3: That's your ammo right there.
2: We'll settle it. We'll settle the argument right here. We'll know what Ramsey would say. And you'll get the same answer George would have given or I would have given or whatever. So ask Ramsey at RamseySolutions.com. If you're on podcast or YouTube, you can click the link in the description. Sarah's in Charleston, South Carolina. Hi, Sarah. What's up?
4: Hey, hi. How are you? Well,
2: how can we help?
4: Newly married. I'm married a year, and I just learned about my husband's gambling problem. And as far as I know, everything in the bank account is gone. It's in the red. And I don't know the best solution. I have intercepted the mail and seen the debt on the credit cards. I want to say it's close to $30,000. So I don't know if filing for bankruptcy, trying to do the debt snowball, or getting with the debt management program is the best solution.
2: Mm. How old are you guys?
4: 44.
2: What's he gambling on?
4: I think it's those slot machine apps and sports.
2: Sports, yeah. Did you say 44?
4: Correct.
2: Okay. And what does he make?
4: Somewhere around 70,000.
2: What do you make?
4: I'm a stay-at-home mom. And we don't share finances, so I'm completely dependent on whatever he gives me.
2: Okay. And you've been married 2 years, so you have a 2-year-old?
4: We do have a 2-year-old, but we have only been married just over a year.
2: Oh, I see. Okay.
4: And we have other children, not together.
2: Okay. So you have kids? How many kids do you have other than this child?
4: I have a 19-year-old.
2: Mm-hmm. And what were you doing for a living before you got married a year ago and became a stay-at-home mom with no access to money?
4: I was in manufacturing.
2: Okay. All right. Oh, Sarah, I'm so sorry. Nowhere in this story so far have you said how repentant he is and that he's going to counseling and he's joined Gamblers Anonymous and he's turning over all the spending to you and he's giving up all rights to all money, which is what an addict has to do if they want to stay married. So far, I've not heard any of that.
4: We have discussed making his direct deposit go into an account with just my name. He has been in contact with somebody from our church who runs the men's meeting that is addiction-based. They haven't got together yet, but they have been in conversation.
2: Okay.
4: There's talk. I don't know.
2: Yeah.

0: There's talk. So let me give you some harsh realities that you guys have to work through, and I hope you can work through them, all right? But I'm not an expert on addictions, but I have worked with addicts for 35 years because 100% of addicts have financial trouble, okay? 100% of addicts also lie and manipulate. It is the nature of the beast. And so you cannot trust a thing that's being said. The only thing you can trust are the actual actions. And so he's got 2.5 minutes to get plugged into the next Gamblers Anonymous meeting and 2.5 minutes to have the pastor at your doorstep sitting in your living room coaching the two of you on whether or not this marriage is going to survive. Not 2.5 weeks. 2.5 minutes, and he needs to turn over 100% of all debt and all finances over to you. He has zero control of anything as a starting point. Otherwise, he's a lying, manipulative addict, and you're an enabler, and your life is going to go down the toilet. There's no middle ground with this, folks. The fastest growing addiction right now in America is online porn. The second fastest growing addiction that's tearing families apart is online gambling. And sports betting has gone from $5 billion to $150 billion. And it's men 25 to 45 years old. It's completely gutted the male portion of our population. And we think it's cute with some guy holding a balloon at DraftKings or MGM. It's not cute. It's screwing America over. And you're sitting in the middle of it with a baby. So, darling, I want you to get really angrier than you are right now and tougher than you are right now for the survival of yourself and your children. And this guy has got to regain trust over the next many years that he stays completely sober from gambling sites of any kind and any other addictive behaviors, because he's plugged into a good therapist, into a good church, and into Gamblers Anonymous, all three, and he has no control over anything except to work all the time and bring you the checks, and then I think you can walk out of this with the baby steps. But if you don't do all of that exactly that way, if he hedges on anything, he's electing to exit the marriage. Because that's what's going to happen eventually. Eventually, you're going to get tired of this. The third time you pay off all the debts because he lies. If I had him on the phone, I would call him a liar, because 100% of addicts lie. You following me here?
1: Yes.
0: I'm worried about you, honey.
2: Does
0: I'm worried
2: he still
0: about
2: have
0: those babies.
2: Access to his smartphone? Because you need to get rid of that thing today and get him a dumb phone that has no apps on it. All he can do is make phone calls.
0: Phone calls and texts to you saying how much I'm working.
2: And pull
0: to clean
2: his credit
0: up this
2: report.
0: Mess I made.
2: You need to pull both of your credit reports tonight. Go to annualcreditreport.com, pull them for both of you from all three bureaus to get a full picture of what this mess is before we can begin cleaning it up.
0: Because if you treat this like it's a sweet little boy that made a 13-year-old mistake and he's just really sorry, you're going to be broke the rest of your life. Because this is nothing sweet about this. This is evil to its core. And he's going to have to treat it like he just had an affair and he never sees the old girlfriend again. Or we're done. Because I don't need another girlfriend in here. And that's what this gambling is. It's his mistress. You got to treat it that way, okay? Are you hearing me? Do I sound like I'm over the top to you? I hope I do.
1: Yeah. But yeah. I understand why.
0: Yeah. Because I really want you to hear this, because I've worked with these folks for years, and these guys that sort of kind of, I'm just going to quit. I don't need anybody's help. I'm just going to quit. I can quit anytime I want, says every addict. Everybody's ever done cocaine. I can quit whenever I want. Right? Not a chance. Unbelievable.

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2: News. I'm John Saucier. Big ruling from the Supreme Court today upholds birthright citizenship. That means babies who are born on U.S. soil are American citizens, regardless of their parents' status. Vice President J.D. Vance tells Fox he thinks this ruling is dangerous.
3: It's just a preposterous ruling, and the absurdity of that outcome suggests why the Supreme Court should have went the other way.
2: At a rally in New York City that was led by those who brought the case to the Supreme Court, Marad Awadai is president and CEO of the New York Immigration Coalition.
4: Today's ruling means that hundreds of thousands of families can breathe a little bit easier and know that their child is here to stay.
2: Chief Justice John Roberts said in the court's ruling, the framers of the 14th Amendment extended citizenship to every freeborn person in this land. President Trump on Truth Social calling on Congress to work on ending, quote, expensive and unfair to our country birthright citizenship. 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

0: Joel is with us in Albuquerque. Hey, Joel, what's up?
1: Hello, Dave. How are you today?
0: Better than I deserve. How can I help?
1: Okay. We recently bought a house to fix up and flip, in which we did. And we did do a real estate contractor owner finance. My question to you is this contract is set to go off in 5 years with the balloon payment. But we also have an option to actually keep that real estate contract going for the next 30 years. Am I better off getting the 5 year and putting it in a mutual fund, or am I better off leaving that as is?
0: Well, you're probably not getting 12% on it, are you?
1: No, 6.5%.
0: Well, then you'd be better off putting it in a mutual fund if it got 12%, right?
1: Yeah, I see that payment come in, and that
0: I mean, well, if you put it in at 12%, they'd send you a payment, dude.
1: True.
0: Mutual fund. Mutual fund to pay you 6%, making 12.
1: Okay. I was just always trying to do that little bucket system of I have this bucket, I have this bucket, I have this bucket. That's what my thought was.
0: I'm sorry, I don't know what bucket system we're talking about.
1: So, like, I have if I have a downturn in the market, I always have this. It's a constant for my retirement.
0: Oh, I see. So you want to be diversified. That's what you're saying. You want to not have all your money in one place.
1: Right. Just in case we have a downturn in the market or something like that.
0: Okay. But if you're making 6% on your money, I mean, you could put that in a high-yield savings account and almost make that and be fully liquid. But on this contract, you're stuck. You have no access to the money whatsoever.
1: So the 5 years is better, and then get it in the brokerage account.
0: Yeah, I never carry back paper when I sell real estate for that reason. I don't want the money trapped at a low interest rate.
1: Okay. All right.
0: Easy enough. Thank you, sir. Appreciate
2: the
0: call.
2: It's an interesting discussion. And what are your thoughts on owner financing as a general strategy?
0: I wouldn't do it.
2: And seller financing, would that be a different scenario?
0: Seller financing is owner financing.
2: Okay.
0: When the seller carries back the paper, that's owner financing. It's the same thing. The owner carries back the paper, and meaning that you pay them a payment instead of giving them money.
2: So instead of going to the bank, I go to Dave, and Dave says, well, I'll loan you the money at 6.5%.
0: Yeah. And you're making 6.5% on your money, and you should be making a lot more than that.
2: Now, you take the risk that the bank would take because you're the lender.
0: Yeah. Well, I mean, you have to foreclose if they don't pay. If you're going to do that, you might as well just have a renter. At least you can get them out. You don't have to go through a foreclosure. I mean, you can make more than 6.5% renting it, cash on cash, right? And so I could take this exact same house, put a renter in it, make more money, and have, you know, and not have to do a foreclosure. I can just do an eviction.
2: And the money's not locked up.
0: Exactly. So, no, I can't think of in this interest rate environment where, you know, where your S&P 500 is averaging upward of 12%, then I don't, or 10% plus to 12, whatever in there. I'm not thinking why I would carry back paper at 6. Doesn't make any sense to me at all. No, I would not do that. And here's the thing. You have all of your money invested in a single individual consumer, not a company.
2: That's even riskier.
0: Meaning that little Joe and Susie over here, we bet the whole deal on their ability to keep a job. Yeesh. And I'm only making 6% on that? That's a lot of risk for 6%. So, no, I'm going to pass on that one. Thomas is in Canada. Hi, Thomas. How are you?
3: Hi, I'm well, sir. How are you doing?
0: Better than I deserve. What's up?
3: So, I recently just got a brand new job and went up in income. And my girlfriend has just recently gotten a job close to where we live as well. I really love this woman quite a lot. Sorry, I'm a little nervous.
0: That's okay. Good for you.
3: And we're looking to, I'm looking to propose to her by next year. I currently have, $207,000 left on my mortgage, soon to be our mortgage. And then I also have, $2,000 in consumer credit card debt, and I'm wanting to pay that off. Long story short, my question is, how much money should I be saving when paying off a pretty minimal amount of credit card debt? Just want your opinion on that.
0: What do you make now at your new job?
3: I make, this is my, I think my second month in with my new role. I currently make, I would say I'm on track about $82,000.
4: Good for you. Canadian. Good for you.
2: So you'll pay this credit card debt off with the next paycheck.
3: Yeah. Yes. I'm trying to,
4: Then there will be no need to worry about saving money. Just pay the credit card off.
2: Focus
4: and then
2: on
4: talk
2: that.
4: About
2: That's
4: saving
2: right.
4: money.
2: Then you
4: so,
2: free
4: you
2: up that
4: talking
2: ring.
4: About saving for a ring?
3: Yeah, I'm saving
4: good.
3: For a ring. Yeah, I'd like to get. I know you folks at Ramsey have sort of preached. I think a month's worth of salary.
4: So, yeah, is that what you're going to do?
3: Like that, right? I mean, this girl rocks my world, Dave. So I'm trying to do more, but she means a lot to me, and she makes me feel really special. And I've been through a lot of junk in my life.
4: The ring has nothing to do with that.
3: Yeah, fair enough. Yeah, I know.
2: If she's going, hey, was this 2 or 3 months of salary? I'd like to know. Then you married the wrong woman.
4: Mm-hmm.
3: Yeah.
4: And there's no correlation between the size of the diamond and the probability of the marriage lasting.
3: Fair enough.
4: Zero. Okay. All the other stuff, there's correlation between all the times you told me how great this girl is in the last 5 minutes. There's a correlation between that and your marriage lasting. If you keep doing that over and over for 44 years, you'll be sitting where I am. So, yeah, and by the way, during that time, you can replace and upgrade these diamonds. I mean, Sharon's got one the size of a headlight now, but it started out with a little chip, a little tiny little sparkle chip, not even 0.23 carats. This is not even you can't even see the orange on the carat. It's so small. I mean, this is a tiny, it's in the safe because we don't want it to be lost because it's so small. And so that was the engagement ring 44 years ago. So I think 1 month is going to be awesomeness, and I want you to study diamonds a little bit because they're absolutely useless as an investment. But they're a great thing to give as a gift to your wife.
3: That's great.
4: But don't believe all this crap that they go up in value. I've been buying them for 40 years. None of them have ever gone up in value.
3: Sounds good.
4: We got a bunch of them. But none of them went up in value. They're just all SWI. Sharon wants it.
3: Got it.
4: It was that simple. And so that's what you're going to do. But, yeah, start out with a 1 month, and you can upgrade later. And then you got to start stacking cash. And don't wait till next year to propose, honey. It's freaking June. Painter, get off the ladder.
2: And it won't take you long. If you can pay off $2,000.
4: How long y'all been dating?
3: We've been dating for approximately a year and a half.
4: Oh, yeah, you're perfect. Have at it, brother. Yeah. Let's get engaged. Let's get this done.
3: Yeah, for sure. I got one more question. So we're fully aligned financially, or about 90%, I would say. We're looking to put finances together. What's sort of the best avenue to go about that? I want to have like one checking account.
4: Not until you're married.
3: Not until we're married. No. We haven't done that yet.
4: Oh, okay.
3: This is after. Not
4: well, it's pretty simple. You get one checking account.
3: Got it.
2: Okay. What I did was she closed hers down, and then I added her to mine and made it a joint. It was that simple. Just went down to the bank and did that.
3: Okay.
2: So one joint checking. You can have a high-yield savings account for your emergency fund and other savings goals. 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
4: And from this point, from that point, the point that there's a ring on the finger and we're married forward, everybody's name is on everything.
2: Paychecks all flow into that one checking account.
4: Until you reach the point that I did a couple of years ago where my name is now on nothing.
2: Dave owns nothing.
4: Well, apparently some people's hobby is to sue Dave Ramsey. So Dave's a pauper. He doesn't own anything. Sharon owns it all. It's awesome.
2: Man.
4: Good luck with suing her.
2: What an M. Night Shyamalan twist for that poor person who goes, I'm going after Dave.
4: He's penniless. He's broke.
2: You'll be okay, Dave. I'm here for you.
4: George, you'll sign me a check, won't you?
2: I'll spare you $5 if you need to go down to the store.
4: You spot me a ride in a Tesla.
2: You wouldn't dare.
4: I'll give you a ride down to the market, Dave.
2: That's a liability.
4: So you can catch on fire.

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1: Weather every 30 minutes on WFIR. Tonight will stay mostly clear with a low around 70. Wednesday will turn sunny and hot with a high near 99. Mostly clear for Wednesday night with a low around 71. And Thursday will be sunny and hot with a high near 100. 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

0: Welcome back to the Ramsey Show in the Fairwinds Credit Union studio. Ariana is with us in Salt Lake City. Hi, Ariana. How are you?
1: Hi, I'm good. How are you?
0: Better than I deserve. What's up?
1: So me and my husband have been working on like the baby steps. We've been budgeting pretty much our whole marriage. And we're finally at the point where we're like trying to build up our emergency fund. We're debt free. And I am just looking at our budget and looking for like anything we can do to be saving more and to build up our emergency fund as like fast as possible. And in looking at it, the only thing that I can see that like we can move around is our rent and just how much it is. So we bring in probably about $3,500 to $4,000 a month, and our rent is $1,950 right now.
0: Wow. And you've been able to pull off all this while paying 50% of your income in rent?
1: Yes. And I mean, we still have a margin of about $300 that we're paying towards our emergency fund every month. But obviously, we're wanting to have a few, like more than a few thousand in our emergency fund in hopefully the next 3 years. And so $300 is just not going to cut it. And so we're in a community right now. I'm a stay-at-home mom, and we also only have one car. That's probably another reason why we've been able to pull it off. But because we only have one car, obviously my husband takes that to work, and I can sometimes use it. But I have a really good community of other moms here in our neighborhood that are all within like walking distance. And so I guess I'm just trying to decide, we're trying to decide if giving up that, like, because obviously my husband will be fine if we move, but giving up that, like, for me and for my sanity and even for my daughter, like, leaving her friends and things like that, if that is worth it to be able to build our emergency savings faster.
0: Well, here's the problem. You do not have any disposable income. That's what economists call it. You don't have any margin much to be able to build your life, to be able to build a life.
1: Yeah.
0: And because you're paying, and the worst part is it's not even a house payment. You're giving it away in rent.
1: That's true. That's a great point.
2: Yeah. So think about saving a down payment. It would take you guys decades at this point with just a couple hundred bucks to spare.
1: For sure. And to give some context in the next, so my husband's also in school right now. And so once he's done with school, we'll be making a little bit more. And then we also plan to get into, we want to own a Chick-fil-A. That's what my husband does. He manages a Chick-fil-A right now, and we want to franchise and own one. And so our goal would be to get in a program where we would be making about $10,000 more than we're making now, but we wouldn't be charged any like travel fees or rent, because they would be just basically sending us all over the country. And so obviously we know that this isn't sustainable for the rest of our life, but for the next 3 years, it's like, okay, like we're going to be able to save.

0: a lot.
1: What's he in school for?
0: A business.
1: Well, he doesn't have to have a business degree to do a Chick-fil-A deal.
0: You don't have to have a business degree. You do. It just gets you ahead to have a bachelor's degree. And we just have decided that a business degree is going to be not necessarily helpful in getting one, but being helpful in like running a good and
1: I'll go along
0: quality.
1: With that. I'll go along with that.
0: Yeah. Okay.
1: So the question you ask yourself is renting here now with this amount of money in this situation going to take me where I want to be 10 years from now? And all the things that you described for me were out there in the future, and none of them had to do with you being in that house.
0: Yeah, for sure.
1: So I want you to go have that future that you clearly outlined, the goals you set, the vision that you two have, that includes owning a home. And if you need to purchase a $2,000 car and come back and visit the old neighborhood for a while, I would do that before I would stay there paying $2,000 a month.
0: Really? Okay.
1: And, for your, to visit your children and your children's friends and your friends that you've made in the neighborhood, that would be fine. But you've been able to build community there. You will be able to build community wherever you go because that's who you are. It's not a function of the location.
2: And it doesn't sound like his income is going to double in the next year or two.
1: No, it's not.
2: Which is the only way to make this rent sustainable.
1: It's just not. It's not sustainable. It's not going to take you where you want to go. Instead, it's holding you back from where you want to go, which is why you called and why you wanted us to say what you were thinking out loud.
2: She needed the confirmation. Sometimes that's what we do.
1: Sometimes that's what we do. Anthony's in Orange County. Hey, Anthony, what's up?
3: How are you doing today, Raz? Thank you for taking my call.
1: Sure. How can we help?
3: I just have a quick question. So my wife, unfortunately, was diagnosed with a brain tumor in 2023. Lucky enough, she had the surgery. Everything was successful, but she is considered as a disability now, and she's not able to work. Last year, I didn't know that she had a 401k. It's kind of like a 401k, but I forgot the name of it. But we found out that she has $100,000 in that 401k. So we have no debt now, thanks to you. I followed your steps. I was able to clear up all my debt. I just recently paid off $15,000 debt. I'm clear, and I have about $10,000 saved in my savings account.
1: Good for you. Well done.
3: We were thinking of taking that money out, and we were able to take it out penalty-free. The company told us due to her disability.
1: But not tax-free.
3: Not tax-free, correct. But yeah. The fee for taking it out early, it will be waived.
1: What do you make?
3: That money, I make about $140,000 to $150,000 a year. Mm.
1: So you're going to lose $30,000 of this $100,000 in taxes then?
3: Correct. Yes, that is correct. And we were thinking of putting some of that money, I was thinking about taking it out in a year because I still have a 1-year lease in my apartment. And we were thinking about putting down payment for a home since we're debt free.
1: And Dave, I want to borrow money at 30% interest for a down payment on my new house.
3: I see what you're saying.
1: Probably not.
3: So what can I do with that money then? If I save money for a few more years to put,
1: I would roll it to a Roth IRA. Or roll it to a traditional IRA and later to a Roth IRA in some good growth stock mutual funds and let it grow. Is she permanently disabled?
3: Yes, she was considered permanently disabled.
1: I mean, I'm, that's not the question I'm asking. I'm sorry. Do you believe that she is going to be disabled for the rest of her life?
3: I'm hoping no. By what I'm looking at, she's progressing and doing a lot better. So I'm hoping no.
1: That's what I was hoping too. Okay, yeah, and so yeah. what I want is I don't want to destroy the retirement nest egg that she's built.
2: That'll double every 7 years if you just leave it alone.
1: Yeah, and especially with the struggles medically that she's had, I want to be sure that money is there. And so, no, you guys have done a really good job, Anthony, and I want you to keep doing it. Leave this money alone, finish your emergency fund, and now start saving for your down payment. You make good money. You're making better and better money as you go along. She's healing and going to head towards making better money, we hope. And so, you got a real good 5-year vision right here, but don't borrow money at 30% interest to do this.

0: Hey, I want to talk to you for a second about love, and not love like in Titanic or something. 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
1: Today's question comes from Spencer in Arizona. I moved in with my fiance over 2 years ago. I've paid for all of our groceries, gym memberships, and household items in addition to all my personal expenses. Also, I added him to my medical benefits for a year and a half and never asked him to reimburse me for that. He covers our rent and utilities. We are now discussing marriage, but he never clearly communicated his financial expectations before I moved in, and his expectations keep changing. How do I objectively determine whether this is a healthy financial partnership before getting married? Easy. It's not. It is not a healthy financial partnership. I saw
2: it's called a moving target.
1: It's just been, this is so disjointed from the start.
2: Yeah,
1: wow. Moving in with someone you're not married to. I'm going to pay over here, but then I'm going to just cover this. I added him to my benefits over here. Never asked him for reimbursement. It sounds like I'm going to HR here. This does not sound like love to me. Nothing says love like, I need a reimbursement for my purchases. Oh, gosh. Yeah, I mean, our stance is pretty simple. Combine your whole life.
2: Well, that's only when you're married.
1: Once you're married.
2: Not when you're shacking up. The problem is you're trying to act like you're married and you're not. And that's what you get yourself into. It's almost impossible mathematically and relationally to pull off what you're trying to pull off. And so
1: resentment will build on one side long term.
2: Yeah. Just if you keep in mind, just because you sleep with them, they're still a roommate. Okay, just treat it, you know, you just have to, it's a roommate. So you have to decide who's buying the mustard. When you have a roommate in college, you know, we have to, whose mustard is that in the refrigerator?
1: Well, you each buy your own and label it.
2: Did you drink my beer? You know, that's what you do in roommate college, right? When you're in college, you're like, where did my stuff go? Oh, you ate my stuff because it's my stuff because you're my roommate. It's not your stuff.
1: It's not our stuff.
2: And that it's not our stuff. And so that's what you're doing. And people want to play married but not be married, and it doesn't work. And the data is now in. 10 years later, you're in really bad financial shape when you do this. So the numbers are horrendous on what happens to people that are not married and play marriage 15 years later. Financially, they don't build wealth because they're fighting over who bought the mustard.
1: Yeah.
2: And do I want to reimburse?
1: Well, this thing reeks
2: reimburse.
1: Of codependency, enabling.
2: That word just bothers
1: resentment.
2: Me.
1: Nothing about this sounds fun.
2: Yeah.
1: So I would do a reset of this entire relationship if it's even going to work out long term.
2: Yeah, I think we need to start fresh and sit down and see a marriage counselor and say, all right, if we were married, we would be combining 100% of everything, and there wouldn't be a mine and a yours and an ours. There would only just be ours.
1: Much simpler.
2: And then how is that going to feel and how is that going to sound, and do you want to sign up for that? And oh, by the way, when it's ours, here's what we are going to do. We are going to be on a budget every month that we are both have a vote on and we're both going to agree to, and we are both going to stick to it. Oh, and we are going to live on less than we make, and we are not going into debt, and we are going to have an emergency fund savings, and we are going to be saving towards a house, and we are going to be investing in retirement. And if we aren't doing that, there isn't going to be a we.
1: That's so it. That's a healthy financial partnership right there.
2: Get aligned. Get aligned on this stuff. The number one cause of divorce and money fights in North America is money problems and not being aligned. And so if you're 16 or you got a 16-year-old or 18-year-old, have them just start studying marriage statistics a little bit. You know, what makes a wonderful spouse? If the number one thing that causes marriages to end is money problems, then we should solve for that.
1: Avoid
2: like
1: those.
2: On the second date. Like, you know, oh, you're in ditz and you're going to spend money like you're in Congress. Okay, you're out, you know. You should solve for that, you know. And if you think your mother's going to live with us, we should solve for that. And if we're going to raise children and the children are going to be in charge of the house and the adults are not going to be, the inmates are going to run the asylum, then we should solve for that. In the interim period prior to marriage, because these are the, you know, I worship trees and you worship Jesus. We should solve for that.
1: What are the four things you mentioned that causes
2: That's
1: successful
2: it.
1: Marriage?
2: Religion, in-laws, kids, and money.
1: That's it.
2: And all the data says if you're aligned on those four things prior to marriage, you have a very high probability of your marriage being successful. But very few people that have different religions and they both deeply believe in them make it. And very
1: the
2: few
1: other
2: people
1: pieces
2: who
1: were,
2: like, you know, I don't believe that our children ought to have anything. They should be able to tell us what to do. And then you're not going to, that, you know, we're wrong person. Got the wrong one here. It's be a long life. Smart aleck kids.
1: Yeah. You mentioned that if they graduate high school and get married before they move in together, there's also data on that as well.
2: Yeah, this is a study's laying right here. So this has been studied by like six different pieces of research. It's called the success sequence. If you do this in this order, the numbers are amazing. First, before you do anything else, you graduate from high school. Then you get a full-time job. And only then do you get married, and only then do you have kids, and only then do you move in together. If you do it in that order, 97% of millennials who completed those three steps in order, the success sequence, achieve middle income or higher by their mid-30s, and only 3% are in poverty.
1: Wow.
2: So 97% of millennials that are in poverty didn't do the success sequence in order. And it was a pretty simple, it was a pretty low bar. You know, don't have babies before you get married. Don't get married before you graduate from high school and have a full-time job.
1: 97% chance of financial
2: bar.
1: Success.
2: We're not asking you to get a graduate degree. High school before you make babies. And you got a 97% probability.
1: And stack that with your four pieces over here with the religion, in-laws, kids, money.
2: Crazy, yeah.
1: Now you've got marital success and financial success.
2: And 80% of the millionaires that we interviewed are married.
1: Interesting. So it's going to be better to build wealth together.
2: Only 62% of the public is married.
1: Interesting. So marriage increases your chances of becoming wealthy.
2: Ding, ding, ding. Correlation, causation, we can argue the point in the research, but the research is there. We know the data. The data is actually there. And of those 80% that are married, 84% say that a quality alignment with their spouse is why we were able to become millionaires. Not we didn't argue, but we had alignment on the big stuff. Not we didn't disagree about whether to buy that car. That's not what we're talking about. We are talking about we're not borrowing money. We are talking about we're going to be generous. We're going to give to our church. We are talking about we are going to do these things, and we both believe that, and we both are putting that in the budget, and we both agree to that. And when you line all that up, folks, in America today, you can become wealthy. I mean, it really, it's the biggest thing that holds people back is they just do stupid stuff.
1: Do it in the wrong order.
2: Stuff out of order.
1: The wrong time.
2: And it's like, and then go, I don't know why I can't do this. I won't be reimbursed for my medical benefits because you got it out of order. You know, the old marriage vows used to say in sickness and in health, for rich or for poor, and unto thee all my worldly goods I pledge. I'm all in, baby. I'm all in. You're all in. We're all in. As Deloney says, ride or die. Here we go. All in. Not like,
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2: ABC News, I'm Dave Packer. Today, the Supreme Court struck down President Trump's executive order attempting to end birthright citizenship. Louisiana Democratic Congressman Troy Carter.
3: The history and the gravity of this moment should not be lost on any of us. Make no mistake about it. Today's victory does not mark the end of this fight. It marks the beginning of the next one.
2: Also today, the court upheld laws in roughly half the states that prohibit transgender girls and women from playing on their public school and college sports teams. The death toll from Venezuela's devastating earthquakes has climbed to nearly 2,000 people. Major changes coming for millions of Americans and their federal student loan plans. Starting July 1st, the Trump administration putting an end to a Biden-era repayment program. It means that borrowers will have to switch to new plans. An intense heat wave with triple-digit temperatures for millions in the Midwest and Great Lakes. That heat misery now moving to the eastern United States. This is ABC News.
4: Weather every 30 minutes on WFIR. Tonight will stay mostly clear with a low around 70. Wednesday will turn sunny and hot with a high near 99. Mostly clear for Wednesday night with a low around 71. And Thursday will be sunny and hot with a high near 100. Weather every 30 minutes on News Talk, WFIR at 107.3 FM. 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
8: 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The $2 billion America the Beautiful Act is advancing in Congress, as U.S. Senator Mark Warner. He says it could help spruce up venues in the Commonwealth, noting how many communities depend on related tourist dollars.
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0: 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Hi, Sean. How are you?
1: Good. How are y'all doing today?
0: Better than we deserve. What's up?
1: I need some help about how to talk to my dad about not taking out a HELOC on our family property.
0: Who's our family property? His house?
1: It would be me. No, it's my wife and I live in the house on a pine tree farm outside Tallahassee, and my brother and his wife actually live at the back end. And my dad, he lives in Atlanta, but he's having, I guess, some cash flow problems with his construction company. And he called me the other day asking if I would sign a document so he could take out a HELOC against the property. And I've listened to the show long enough. I know that's a bad idea.
0: Okay, I'm sorry. Who owns the property?
1: Well, it's actually all of us. It's a trust. So we're all on the deed. My brother, my dad, myself, and my mom.
0: I see. Okay, and who put it into the trust?
1: My dad. He bought the property outright 6 years ago, kind of as an engagement present for my wife and I. And then my brother and his wife moved out about 2 years ago.
0: I'm sorry, how does that figure into your engagement gift?
1: They just wanted to help us get a head start, not have a payment or anything.
0: No. How does your brother coming into your engagement gift work?
1: Oh, no, I was just filling in why he's out here, but that doesn't really matter.
0: No, it does matter. I'm trying to figure out what your brother is. This was the intent to give you this piece of property. Then how did your brother get into it?
1: The intent was to, yes, I guess, give us the property. And then it's a 20-acre pine farm, so he's just building a house at the other end instead of buying a new house or moving in somewhere else.
0: Y'all have really blurred lines about who owns what and why in your family.
1: Mm-hmm.
0: So your dad gave you an engagement gift of a 20-acre pine farm, but he put it in your brother's name along with his own name, so it didn't really give it to you. And then your brother moves onto the property that you were given as an engagement gift. Am I understanding this right?
1: Yeah.
0: And now he wants to take out a HELOC on it because now he's got trouble financially.
1: Yes.
0: So what is the land worth?
1: Last I looked, about $230,000.
0: Mm-hmm. Okay. And are you farming the tree farm on it?
1: Yeah, we're taking care of the pines. It's just a pine tree farm.
0: What do you do for a living?
1: I'm a general contractor down here in Florida.
0: Like he is back in Atlanta. So you make a living apart from this piece of property?
1: Yes, sir.
0: Okay. All right. The thing that I'm struggling with and giving you a straight answer on your, and the reason I keep asking all these questions to get clarity is I'm trying to figure out what to tell you to do, because obviously, no, I'm going to tell you to not sign the HELOC. Okay. And if you don't sign it, there is no HELOC.
1: Yes, sir.
0: But your dad is confused about who owns the property. Or you are. Because actually the three of you own it together, but it was given to you as a gift, but not really. It's so confusing. You follow me?
1: Yes, sir. Yep.
0: So my point is that this is what's going to happen 20 years from now when y'all sell it? Or 10 years from now when you sell it? Or 10 days from now when you sell it? Is it going to be three ways?
1: So
0: your property you were given as an engagement split three ways?
1: We did discuss that briefly a while back, and essentially he would just get back his initial investment, and then my wife and I would get any profit.
0: And what about your brother?
1: Well, he would just get the acres that his house is on in the back.
0: Oh, so you platted that off? It's no longer part of the deal?
1: Yes. Yeah.
0: It's actually been platted off and deeded to your brother. No, because your brother's still on the stinking trust.
2: There's a lot of hesitation here.
0: Yeah, you're making this up as you're telling me, just like your dad does. So, no, this is not working, dude. This is going to end poorly is where I'm going. It was conceived poorly, and it's going to end poorly. And this simple question of whether to take out a HELOC on this is exposing how badly this deal was done. Because none of you know what's happening here. Well, my brother, well, my dad, it's all over the place. And so what I would say if I'm you is I want clarity out of all of this. And clarity is going to involve written details as to what happens to this land and who has power over it and so forth. So I have given my children gifts. My name is no longer on them when I give them the gift. Thus, it is called a gift. Your dad is confused about that.
2: And Dave, the HELOC to help the struggling business feels like a slippery slope of...
0: Oh, it's going to go down, and then they're going to lose both things.
2: Because it's not really solving a problem.
0: In the contracting business. Welcome to a business that goes broke fairly often.
2: While putting his family at risk.
0: Exactly.
2: Because that HELOC is... I mean,
0: But his dad put up all the money for the tree farm to start with. And he kept his name on it. So... It kind of feels like he still owns it because he kind of still does because he kind of didn't really give it as a gift when he was engaged. He kind of kept his name on it. Not kind of, he did. And then he put his brother's name on it so he could have the back 40 dollars, back 40 feet or whatever's in the back
2: corner.
0: Would
2: it be astute to go, hey, if he had the money to pay his dad for his portion to just buy him out of his quote-unquote investment portion, make this cleaner, give him the money? To be done with this.
0: Okay. Sean has his own career as a contractor, and his brother has this. This is going to end poorly. So what would I do in this situation now that I've put all my sarcasm into this pot and stirred it here? I would suggest to Dad and brother that we sell this property and we divvy it up now. And Dad can use that for his cash flow problems, and I'll take my portion of it as my engagement. And brother can have his portion as the back corner, or we'll actually go do the plat now and give the brother the back corner, and Dad and I'll split the difference. Whatever after Dad gets his money back, or whatever the deal is, but Dad needs his money, and this is a messed up deal that's going to go sideways.
2: It solves multiple problems.
0: It's going to end up in relationship problems because it was never done properly from day one, and so. If I were in your shoes, I would suggest, Dad, instead of doing a HELOC, why don't we just sell it? And you get your money out, I'll get my money out, and, you know, we'll be clean then. Because this is not going to go well. And, Sean, you may be used to this because you grew up with it, but your wife is going to end up so pissed at her father-in-law before this is over. And it's not going to be good for your family. So, yeah, I think I would just sell it and get my money out. Everybody get their money out and everybody be happy and...
2: Go their separate ways.
0: Yeah, because
2: untangle this.
0: When we are tangled, we are tangled, and I don't think I'm 100% sure Dad's not going to be okay. When Sean bows up and says no HELOC, we're going to have feelings. We're going to hear Dad voice on the phone. Going to be using my Dad voice, not my partner in a trust voice.

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4: 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The Trump administration criticizing a Supreme Court decision striking down the president's executive order limiting birthright citizenship. Homeland Security Advisor Stephen Miller telling Fox News,
5: if your ruling requires you to suicide your civilization, your reading of the Constitution is wrong.
4: The Supreme Court ruling the 14th Amendment guarantees citizenship for anyone born on U.S. soil. A heat dome threatening to bring triple-digit temperatures, high humidity for tens of millions of Americans as the 4th of July holiday nears.
6: We've got extreme heat warnings up from the Midwest down the middle Mississippi, the Ohio Valley, and of course into the Mid-Atlantic and right here back up into the Northeast. New York City hasn't seen the triple digits in a decade and a half.
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9: 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Jordan Peterson.

0: just reach over, pay the stupid thing off, and keep it, you know, at some point. We didn't ever ask how much you made. We didn't get into all of that. But that's the whole process. So, George, it's pretty cool. That guy had a wake-up call. He said, I got engaged. I'm going to clean up everything. I'm going to get my debts cleaned up. He had an I've had it moment. I'm sick and tired of being sick and tired. And it was around his car. You know, we've been doing this for almost 40 years now on the radio here, Answer, and on podcasts and YouTube once they came along. Not for 40 years, but once they came along. The number one thing that we all buy that goes down in value is a car. And the number one largest item that messes up people's finances is a car. And so, I mean, this is a guy, young guy, he's engaged, he's excited about getting married, and he owes $30,000 on a pickup truck. I mean, just let that set in for a second, America. And so these are the decisions that people are making all across America. And so let this call be a warning to you that if you're 24, you're 23, 22, and you're thinking, oh, I might meet someone in the next few years or months, and oh, there might be a truck standing between me and her, then don't buy the truck, honey.
1: Your priorities will be revealed pretty quickly if you're not willing to give up that truck for a better life with that girl.
0: Well, just never buy it in the first place.
1: Yeah. Well, I mean, average new car is now $50,000, average payment $768,000. It's gotten to be insane. So just avoid those.
0: That puts this hour of the Ramsey Show in the books. We'll be back with you before you know it. In the meantime, remember, there's ultimately only one way to financial peace, and that's to walk daily with the Prince of Peace, Christ Jesus.

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2: From ABC News, I'm Dave Packer. The U.S. Supreme Court struck down President Trump's executive order that would end birthright citizenship. ABC's Stephen Portnoy has more from Washington.
3: In upholding the citizenship rights of all children born in the U.S., except those born to ambassadors, Chief Justice John Roberts points to what the drafters of the 14th Amendment said about the promise of citizenship to every free-born person in this land. We keep that promise today, Roberts writes. Three of his fellow conservatives dissented, with Clarence Thomas expressing his view that neither the Constitution nor the law guarantee citizenship to people born in the U.S. if their parents aren't domiciled here.
2: In today's other rulings, the court upheld laws in roughly half the states that prohibit transgender girls and women from playing on their public school and college sports teams and struck down limits on party spending in federal elections. Progress reported on the Aspen Acres wildfire in Colorado despite having no containment. Pueblo County Sheriff Dave Lucero says evacuations remain in effect.
4: Winds have already begun to increase, and the forecast calls for stronger gusts along with the potential for thunderstorms. Those conditions can quickly change fire behavior, create new challenges for firefighters, and impact our suppression efforts.
2: Chicago is getting baked. The heat index over 100 degrees. Jeremy Strickland got an early run in before it got dangerously hot.
5: I do have asthma, so I try to become active earlier in the morning so that I can rest for the rest of the day.
2: The search continues for survivors buried in the rubble following those two strong earthquakes that shook Venezuela last week. ABC International correspondent James Longman.
6: Dozens of international crews are here, not giving up, searching round the clock and sometimes finding the smallest survivors. This rescuer sharing a moment with the pup he saved before going right back to work.
2: The Associated Press has projected that incumbent Senator John Hickenlooper will win Colorado's Democratic primary for U.S. Senate. 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
2: Justice Department and 17 states have reached a settlement with three major egg producers over allegations that the companies illegally colluded to raise prices. The settlement requires the companies to pay $3.3 million and donate 53 million eggs. Court approval is needed. New Jersey Republican Congressman Tom Kaine Jr. returned to the House floor to explain why he's been absent for about 4 months battling depression.
14: As the over 48 million of my fellow Americans being treated for this illness have come to discover, There is no timeline for healing. There is no timeline for recovery. Only the work of getting better one day at a time.
2: Kane then left the Capitol quickly without answering questions. Ford is recalling some of its most popular SUVs.
12: Certain Fords and Lincolns could unexpectedly roll away if there's damage to the park system in the vehicle's transmission, the company says. That's why Ford is recalling 740,000 Lincoln Navigators and Aviators and Ford Explorers, Expeditions, and F-150 pickup trucks. According to the recall notice, 24 allegations of property damage and 9 injuries have resulted from the issue. Owners will be notified in August if their trucks are affected. Mike Dubusky, ABC News.
2: It's International Asteroid Day, established by the United Nations 10 years ago to better prepare Earth for dangerous impacts. Experts warn more needs to be done. Dave Packer, ABC News.
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16: Weather every 30 minutes on WFIR. Tonight will stay mostly clear with a low around 70. Wednesday will turn sunny and hot with a high near 99. Mostly clear for Wednesday night with a low around 71. And Thursday will be sunny and hot with a high near 100.

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1: A White House official confirms that the U.S. and Iran are not currently expected to hold direct talks today in Doha, Qatar. This after President Trump said yesterday that Iran had, quote, requested a meeting with the U.S. Special Envoy Steve Witkoff and the president's son-in-law Jared Kushner will meet with the Qatari prime minister and other mediators in Doha today, according to a White House official. And the U.S. and Iran are also expected to have separate technical talks with mediators from Qatar and Pakistan on Wednesday. Karen Travers, ABC News, the White House.
2: He's here. Now, broadcasting from the underground command post, deep in the bowels of a hidden bunker, somewhere under the brick and steel of a nondescript building, we've once again made contact with our leader, Mark Levin.

0: A major wildfire burning in Colorado. Pueblo County Sheriff Dave Luciero.
1: The Aspen Acres fire is estimated at approximately 28,314 acres and remains 0% contained.
0: And in Colorado also tonight, the Associated Press has projected that incumbent Senator John Hickenlooper will win the Democratic primary for U.S. Senate. The search continues for survivors buried in the rubble following those two strong earthquakes that shook Venezuela last week. The death toll has climbed to nearly 2,000 people, and more than 10,000 others are injured. This is ABC News.
2: Weather every 30 minutes, I'm WFIR. Tonight will stay mostly clear with a low around 70. Wednesday will turn sunny and hot, with a high near 99. Mostly clear for Wednesday night with a low around 71. And Thursday will be sunny and hot with a high near 100. 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
2: ABC News, I'm Dave Packer. Newly released personal financial disclosure documents for 2025 show President Trump appears to have earned over $1 billion since the start of his second term from his cryptocurrency ventures.
3: 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The disclosure report, which is

0: Wednesday will turn sunny and hot with a high near 99. Mostly clear for Wednesday night with a low around 71. And Thursday will be sunny and hot with a high near 100. 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

0: How can I help?
1: In the Republican primary, a tight race between State Senator Barb Kirkmeyer and political newcomer Victor Marx. President Trump dealt a blow to end birthright citizenship. The Supreme Court Tuesday siding with the long-held interpretation of the 14th Amendment that almost all persons born in the United States are citizens of the country. And the High Court upheld states' rights to ban transgender athletes for competing in school sports not aligned with their sex at birth. Where was he the last 4 months? New Jersey Republican Representative Tom Kane Jr. returned to Capitol Hill Tuesday, disclosed he was being treated for depression. This is ABC News.
2: Weather every 30 minutes on WFIR. Today will turn sunny and hot with a high near 99. Mostly clear for tonight with a low around 71. Thursday will be sunny and hot with a high near 100. And sunny and hot for Friday with a high near 99. 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

0: Weather every 30 minutes on WFIR. Today will turn sunny and hot with a high near 99. Mostly clear for tonight with a low around 71. Thursday will be sunny and hot with a high near 100. And sunny and hot for Friday with a high near 99. 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
4: Fox News, I'm Sue Guzman. The Trump administration is criticizing a Supreme Court decision striking down the president's executive order limiting birthright citizenship. Homeland Security Advisor Stephen Miller telling Fox News,
5: if your ruling requires you to suicide your civilization, your reading of the Constitution is wrong.
4: The Supreme Court ruling the 14th Amendment guarantees citizenship to anyone born on U.S. soil. Heat dome threatening to bring triple-digit temperatures and high humidity for tens of millions of Americans as the 4th of July holiday approaches.
6: We've got extreme heat warnings up from the Midwest down the middle Mississippi, the Ohio Valley, and of course into the Mid-Atlantic and right here back up into the Northeast. New York City hasn't seen the triple digits in a decade and a half.
4: Fox Weather's Ian Oliver in East Rutherford, New Jersey. 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
0: From the heart of Virginia's Blue Ridge, this is WFIR Roanoke. 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
7: From ABC News, I'm Dale DeBlow to end birthright citizenship. The Supreme Court Tuesday siding with the long-held interpretation of the 14th Amendment that almost all persons born in the United States are citizens of the country. And the High Court upheld the state's rights to ban transgender athletes for competing in school sports not aligned with their sex at birth.
8: The justices allowing states to ban transgender girls and women from playing on women's teams. Citing both fairness and safety, Justice Brett Kavanaugh writes, states may maintain women's and girls' sports for biological females. In her partial dissent, Justice Sonia Sotomayor insists it's not been proven that transgender student athletes categorically posed dangers to competitive fairness and safety.
7: ABC's Mary Bruce. A dangerous heat wave this week across much of the country. ABC meteorologist Samara Theodore.
9: And the thing about it is very little relief is coming overnight. It's not just the heat, it's the wildfires as well. Breckenridge, Glen Rock, Cheyenne, Telluride, down to Winslow, Pueblo. We have a red flag warning in place.
7: Where was he the last 4 months? New Jersey Republican Representative Tom Kaine Jr. disclosed Tuesday was being treated for depression.
10: The doctors recommended that I remain in the hospital to address my illness. They explained to me that this would be the fastest way to recovery.
7: What's going on with Taylor Swift and Travis Kelce? There are what seem to be wedding-related activities being set up at New York's Madison Square Garden. ABC's Aaron Katursky.
11: The first one is Thursday afternoon at about 6 p.m., and that's supposed to be for about 100 people. The following day, on Friday, beginning at 4 p.m., 4 in the afternoon at MSG, there's a cocktail hour and then a 12-hour party that's supposed to run until 4 a.m. Saturday morning. That one's for about 1,000 people.
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6: ABC News, I'm Dave Packer. Primary night in Colorado. The Associated Press projects that Attorney General Phil Weiser will win the Democratic primary for governor, beating U.S. Senator Michael Bennet. Weiser telling supporters Tuesday night.
7: Colorado, you chose fresh, energetic, and bold leadership that starts by asking, how can I help?
6: In the Republican primary, a tight race between State Senator Barb Kirkmeyer and political newcomer Victor Marx. President Trump dealt a blow to end birthright citizenship. The Supreme Court Tuesday siding with the long-held interpretation of the 14th Amendment that almost all persons born in the United States are citizens of the country. And the High Court upheld states' rights to ban transgender athletes for competing in school sports not aligned with

White House official. And the U.S. and Iran are also expected to have separate technical talks with mediators from Qatar and Pakistan on Wednesday. Karen Travers, ABC News, The White House.

0: constitutional.
1: ABC's Devin Dwyer. One of the big wireless carriers is pulling the plug on some of its low-cost plans.
2: T-Mobile is retiring some of its legacy phone plans, which could affect customers who had Simple Choice or Magenta plans, as well as some old Sprint customers who were grandfathered over from the two companies' merger in 2020. T-Mobile is automatically moving all those customers over to more modern phone plans, with price increases of around $4 a line, likely.
1: ABC's Mike Dubusky. Serena Williams was beaten by 20-year-old Maya Joint of Australia in her first professional singles match in nearly 4 years in the opening round of Wimbledon. The Consumer Confidence Board says America's attitudes towards the economy improved this month as gas prices started to go down. But the survey also found that more Americans think it's hard to get a job. Dave Packer, ABC News.
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4: Weather every 30 minutes on WFIR. Today will turn sunny and hot with a high near 99. Mostly clear for tonight with a low around 71. Thursday will be sunny and hot with a high near 100. And sunny and hot for Friday with a high near 99. Weather every 30 minutes on News Talk WFIR 107.3 FM. 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
8: ABC News, I'm Dave Packer. Primary night in Colorado. The Associated Press projects that Attorney General Phil Weiser will win the Democratic primary for governor, beating U.S. Senator Michael Bennet. Weiser telling supporters Tuesday night.
9: Colorado, you chose fresh, energetic, and bold leadership that starts by asking, how can I help?
8: In the Republican primary, a tight race between State Senator Barb Kirkmeyer and political newcomer Victor Marks. President Trump dealt a blow to end birthright citizenship. The Supreme Court Tuesday siding with the long-held interpretation of the 14th Amendment that almost all persons born in the United States are citizens of the country. And the High Court upheld states' rights to ban transgender athletes for competing in school sports not aligned with their sex at birth. Where was he the last 4 months? New Jersey Republican Representative Tom Kane Jr. returned to Capitol Hill Tuesday, disclosed he was being treated for depression. This is ABC News.
10: 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Today will turn sunny and hot with a high near 99. Mostly clear for tonight with a low around 71. Thursday will be sunny and hot with a high near 100. And sunny and hot for Friday with a high near 99. 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

0: House lawmakers have passed the Kids Internet and Digital Safety Act. It's a bipartisan package of legislation that, among other things, would require social media companies to adopt new safety measures for children and restrict the use of minors' data for targeted advertising. Advocates say the bill is a step towards a safer internet for young people, but critics fear it may prompt tech platforms to adopt age verification measures for everyone, which is a concern if that additional data people are handing over gets breached. Mike Dubusky, ABC News.
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4: Fox News, I'm Chris DeMeo. Another round of negotiations as the U.S. works to come to a resolution to the conflict with Iran.
5: As U.S. negotiators Jared Kushner and Steve Witkoff meet with Qatari mediators but no Iranians in Doha, Iran is circulating a plan with U.S. ally Oman to collect tolls in the Strait of Hormuz, despite American objections. The White House reacting to the news, as reported by the New York Times, telling Fox, President Trump has been clear that Iran cannot control the Strait, which is an international waterway.
4: Fox's Jackie Heinrich. Maylock Hero says defeated Congresswoman Diana DeGette in Colorado's House primary. She's the latest Democratic socialist to boot out a Democratic incumbent this month. The president also notching a win when it comes to campaign spending in federal elections. The court struck down a federal election law that set limits on how much political parties can spend. 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
4: Certain Fords and Lincolns could unexpectedly roll away if there's damage to the park system in the vehicle's transmission, the company says. That's why Ford is recalling 740,000 Lincoln Navigators and Aviators and Ford Explorers, Expeditions, and F-150 pickup trucks. According to the recall notice, 24 allegations of property damage and 9 injuries have resulted from the issue. Owners will be notified in August if their trucks are affected. Mike Dubusky, ABC News.
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10: 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Today will turn sunny and hot with a high near 99. Mostly clear for tonight with a low around 71. Thursday will be sunny and hot with a high near 100. And sunny and hot for Friday with a high near 99. 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
1: France's Kylian Mbappe found the back of the net twice in a 3-0 win over Sweden Tuesday. He's now at 6 goals for the tournament, tied with Argentina's Lionel Messi for the most goals so far. France will face Paraguay in the round of 16. Norway's Erling Haaland is right behind Messi and Mbappe. The striker scored a goal in the 86th minute to propel his team to a 2-1 victory against Ivory Coast. Norway will take on Brazil in the next round. And co-hosts Mexico are moving on with a 2-0 victory over Ecuador. They will square off with the winner of Wednesday's match between England and Congo DR. That's your sports on the Fox News Rundown. Tony Genualdo, Fox News.
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3: And I'm going to say something blasphemous here. Soccer has more action than NFL or college football. Now, wait. Before you crush me on this, think about an NFL game. Hike, pass, go, stop for another 30 seconds. Stop, hut, pass, go, boom, stop. Last night, I had an epiphany. I appreciate soccer. I do. I'm here to say, I think I understand soccer. I think I enjoy soccer. And I believe soccer has more excitement, energy, and plays and action than the NFL or college football. I said it, I meant it, and I don't regret it. For Outkicks, don't at me. I'm Dan Dockich, and this is Fox News Rundown.
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0: What's on your mind?
18: We truly are a country of two very different mindsets. In 2001, 25 years ago, 90% of Republicans were very proud to be Americans. 85% of Democrats were also proud to be Americans. This was before 9/11. But in 2026, the number for Republicans has stayed exactly the same at 90% proud to be American. But among Democrats, it's less than 3 in 10. 29% are proud to be a citizen of this country. If there's another word for pathetic, I'd love to hear it, because that is what this describes. I am certain there were plenty of people under the Obama administration or under the Clinton administration who were proud to be Americans, regardless of party, obviously based on that poll we just read from 2001 when Clinton was still in office. But now, Democrats are the angry party, the petulant party, the party that blames all their problems on government instead of their own choices as individuals, as human beings. And their hatred for Donald Trump obviously guides much of that sentiment. And it's a whole bowl of wrong that even on our own country's 250th anniversary, that one quarter of Democrats, according to the same poll, will fly a flag to celebrate America. 8 words. If you don't like it here, get out, please, and find that utopia somewhere else that does not exist in other countries. I'm Joe Concha.
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3: Well, good morning to you. Welcome into Wednesday and welcome into the month of July. It is July 1st. The heat is on. Sunny today, high of 98. Heat advisory three till 8 tonight. Clear tonight, 73. Sunny tomorrow with a forecast high of 101. 99 on Friday. Might hit 100 again on Saturday. Right now, it's already 75. WFIR Rowan Oak, 6 o'clock. 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
21: From ABC News, I'm Sherry Preston. Potentially dangerous heat is stretching across more than half the country, and it's shaping up to be a scorchingly hot 4th of July weekend with concerns about the power grid. ABC's Alex Perez is right in the middle of it.
22: Chicago's first major heat wave in full effect, feeling like 106, even hotter than yesterday. Dr. Jane Wilcox from Northwestern Memorial says in these temperatures, heat stroke could begin in minutes.
23: Right now, the right thing is to stay inside and let this heat wave pass.
22: And as the heat spreads east, it's only expected to get worse. Stifling feels like temperatures from Philly to New York to Boston could break 110 in some spots.
21: ABC meteorologists say humidity levels in the Midwest are rivaling the Amazon rainforest right now. The launch of the robotic spacecraft designed to boost the orbit of NASA's Swift Observatory has been postponed once again because of weather. The space telescope is in danger of disintegrating in the atmosphere, and they're trying to move it to a higher orbit. The Supreme Court striking down President Trump's executive order banning birthright citizenship, but ABC's Sophie Flay says the decision was not unanimous.
24: Many legal experts expected a lopsided decision on what was considered settled law. Instead, three justices dissented. Justice Clarence Thomas arguing the 14th Amendment was written to guarantee citizenship to freed slaves. Trump has made the same argument.
25: It wasn't for billionaire Chinese people who have 57 children that become American citizens.
24: At the heart of the case, what the administration calls birth tourism. Women traveling from countries like China to give birth in U.S. hospitals to secure citizenship for their babies.
21: The Department of Justice planning an investigation into that. New disclosures show that President Trump made over $2 billion in his first year in office, much of it from his family's cryptocurrency. Its value spiked when Trump offered his buyers dinner with him at his golf club. You're listening to ABC News.
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21: Telltale signs of a Taylor Swift-Travis Kelce wedding at Madison Square Garden this weekend.
4: Sources tell ABC News the arena, still electrified from the New York Knicks NBA championship run, will host two events for the music icon and NFL star. The first is Thursday evening for about 100 people. The second is for about 1,000 people and is a 12-hour party beginning with a cocktail hour Friday afternoon and scheduled to last well into the next morning.
21: ABC's Aaron Katursky says streets around MSG will all be shut down. Following the Supreme Court's decision not to hear his appeal, attorneys for E. Jean Carroll have asked a federal judge to order President Trump to pay her the $5 million judgment a Manhattan jury says she is owed after he was found liable for sexual abuse and defamation. E. Jean Carroll's attorneys say Trump's lawyers told them the president may ask the Supreme Court to reconsider. FIFA superfans are descending on San Francisco to see the U.S. men's national soccer team kick off against play against Bosnia-Herzegovina. Ryan Maraska is making it a once-in-a-lifetime event.
5: Our record against European clubs or European nations are not that fantastic right now, but I'm hopeful. I actually went to the last two USA games, one in L.A. and the one in Seattle, so I'm kind of... All my life savings are going towards this right now, but I'm hopeful.
21: Ecuador's coach stepping down after his team was defeated 2-0 against Mexico last night. I'm Sherry Preston, ABC News.
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9: Good morning. It is 6:05 Wednesday morning, July 1st. The heat is absolutely on, beginning today already at 75 degrees.
27: Today begins a stretch of first alert weather days.
9: Yeah, we do have a heat advisory in place till 8 tonight. Top local story, Democratic budget negotiators say they're proud of the budget they passed and how it deals with data centers. More with WFIR's Clark Palmer.
28: After the General Assembly approved a new two-year state budget on Monday and avoided shutting down the state government for the first time in modern history, Governor Abigail Spanberger issued a statement saying Virginia is charting a path toward a stronger, more secure, and more affordable future for every family who calls the Commonwealth home. The budget calls for data centers to pay $1.2 billion in energy consumption taxes over the course of biennium. Democratic State Senator Scott Serville told reporters this budget action on data centers is just the first step.
29: The sales tax exemption is still an issue. The impact on our grid is still something we need to look at. The State Corporation Commission gave us a new rate class, which we're going to see the effects of that playing out. But there's still lots of transmission lines that need to be built. There's water impacts that we're just starting to get information on. There's air impacts.
28: Republican Minority Leader in the House of Delegates Terry Kilgore told reporters there are several budget items that go against the Democrats' push to make life more affordable.
30: Anything concerning Reggie, things of that nature, anything that's going to cost our folks more money. But also, you know, there are some things that we do like teacher pay raises and things of that nature.
28: The budget set to go into effect today includes $2 billion in new education funding, which is said to be the largest investment in public education in Virginia history. Clark Palmer, WFIR News.
9: Coming up, is clean energy the way to fuel data centers? A new report suggests that's so. A Virginia congressman saying a key associate of Jeffrey Epstein walked out of a hearing when asked about NDAs. That on the way, I'm Joey Self.
0: A dime, Ian Price. Still ahead, Virginia's lieutenant governor is commending members of the U.S. Supreme Court after a recent ruling they handed down.
27: Today begins a long stretch of First Alert weather days. Extreme heat in our hometowns has led to most of our coverage area being underneath heat advisories until 8 p.m. tonight. Highs reach the mid to upper 90s today with feels-like temperatures in the low triple digits. Thursday morning could bring a foggy start for some, and then temperatures reach 100 degrees in several hometowns. UV levels are high today, so be sure to wear sunscreen if you're beating the heat at the pool. From WDBJ7, I'm First Alert meteorologist Ava Herrera on WFIR.
9: Heat advisory goes into effect at 11 this morning all the way up till 8 tonight, already at 75 degrees. More news, Ian Price.
0: Joey, Virginia leads the nation in data center demand, with nearly 400 already built and nearly 300 more planned. A new report from the nonpartisan nonprofit Energy Innovation looked at the cost of meeting that surging electricity demand with renewables versus fossil fuels. Brendan Pierpoint, the group's director of electricity, says the findings were clear.
8: The fossil fuel pathway would add around $30 billion per year to overall national electricity costs. Doing this with clean energy is about $5 billion cheaper.
0: Electricity prices in the Mid-Atlantic region, which includes Virginia, jumped 76% in the first quarter compared to last year, according to an analysis by an independent grid monitor. Virginia's new state budget includes first-of-its-kind energy consumption tax on data centers expected to generate $600 million a year. Martinsville officials plan to release a summary of a workplace investigation into the firing of former city manager Aretha Farrell Benavides this morning. Current city manager Rob Fincher says portions of the report will be redacted to avoid interfering with an ongoing Virginia State Police criminal investigation. The former manager was fired last year following spending and workplace concerns and has since filed a discrimination lawsuit against Martinsville City. Billionaire Leon Black, who was listed in files related to convicted sex trafficker Jeffrey Epstein, walked out of a Friday meeting with members of the House Oversight Committee when he was asked if he had ever had Epstein survivors sign non-disclosure agreements. Media reports indicate Black had hired Epstein as a wealth management advisor, and he allegedly confided in Epstein about extramarital affairs. House Oversight Committee member and Virginia Congressman James Walkinshaw tells MS Now.
10: Are some emails in the files between Jeffrey Epstein and his lawyers suggesting that Epstein was surveilling women on Leon Black's behest? I'd like to ask questions about that. But fundamentally, Leon Black is the subject of a number of very serious and credible allegations of sexual abuse.
0: Black's lawyer claimed Epstein was not involved in the NDAs, and the committee did not ask questions about legitimate payments to Epstein for professional services on tax and estate matters. A new $2 million state grant program will soon help local career firefighters access crucial cancer screenings. The funding was recently approved in a state budget amendment to remove financial barriers for first responders. Local agencies, including Fire EMS, currently provide annual physicals, but do not cover these specific screenings. The money will help detect illnesses earlier when treatment is most effective, according to fire leaders. High temperatures this week are forcing staff at the Mill Mountain Zoo to alter routines to keep animals safe. The extra precautions come as the zoo prepares to celebrate 74 years of animal care in the Roanoke Valley next week. The facility will host a special celebration next Wednesday, followed by the return of Brew at the Zoo next Friday. Live in the WFIR News Center, I'm Ian Price.
9: 6:11 on the way, Roanoke County Police searching for persons of interest following a weekend assault that left two people seriously injured. On the way in sports, we'll headline it up with the NBA. We got all kinds of free agency news, including with LeBron James and Kawhi Leonard. And a big soccer game on the way tonight for the U.S. Coming up, WFIR, depend on it.
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13: If you see an accident, call the WFIR traffic line, 527-7979.
9: Sunny today with a high of 98. Heat advisory begins at 11 this morning. Right now, 75 degrees. Back over to Ian Price.
0: Joey, Roanoke County Police are searching for persons of interest following a weekend assault that left two people seriously injured. Officers responded Saturday to a disturbance in a parking lot on the 5,000 block of Plantation Road, seemingly the old 7-Eleven. A 68-year-old man and a 69-year-old woman were hospitalized with serious injuries. Anyone with information is asked to contact the police department. It's called Plan 26, an upcoming revision to the City of Roanoke's Arts and Culture Plan that's been in place since 2011. Before it's finalized, the Roanoke Arts Commission wants to hear from citizens via an online survey. WFIR's Gene Morano has that story.
14: Funded by the city, the Roanoke Arts Commission will take the Plan 26 survey results to help craft a revised arts and culture plan, then present it to the city's planning commission and city council this fall. John Cornthwaite is vice chair of the Arts Commission. He says COVID threw off their timing.
15: The first plan for arts and culture in Roanoke was done in 2011, and you know the goal was to update it every 10 years. But in 2021, obviously, we were a little distracted with something else, and the Arts Commission finally felt it was kind of the right moment here at the 15-year mark in 2026 to revisit the plan and figure out what it is that we're going to focus on as a city for the next 10 years.
14: The Plan 26 survey available on the Roanoke Arts website or a link with this story asks respondents who can take a short or longer version of the survey through the summer, what their arts and culture priorities would be, where they would like to see public art, and how to reach more people about what's available in Roanoke arts-wise.
15: As we go throughout this process this summer of engaging with folks throughout the survey and through conversations, you know, if there's an event or any type of organization that somebody is part of that thinks it may be adjacent to the work that we're doing, we're happy to come to the event. We're happy to come to a meeting and speak. We want to be engaged with as many folks as possible in the community so we can get as many points of view as we can.
14: Cornthwaite says the goal, once Plan 26 is formalized and approved, is to make space for everyone. If you live or visit Roanoke, you can have a stake in the revised arts and culture plan. Gene Morano, WFIR News.
0: Lieutenant Governor Ghazal Hashemi is commending members of the U.S. Supreme Court for upholding birthright citizenship in a ruling handed down. Hashemi says in a statement, the ruling upholds our Constitution, protects countless families from fear and uncertainty, and affirms that citizenship is not a partisan tool. You're never more than 10 minutes from local news. Mornings on WFIR. I'm Ian Price.
9: Good morning. It is 6:16. Time now for sports, and we're going to begin where the NBA free agency period is underway. LeBron James announcing he won't be back with the Lakers and he plans to play elsewhere this season. And indeed, ESPN did confirm that LeBron will not be re-signing with LA. The ESPN senior NBA insider Sham Sharania says the two sides were ready to go their separate ways.
16: But this has been a Lakers organization that has been trending in different priorities right around Luka Doncic, Austin Reeves,
1: There's a lot surrounding this decision, and whether he was going to stay or leave, he decides to let them know on the eve of free agency he will be moving on, and so should they.
9: Reports say Kawhi Leonard is headed back to Toronto after they struck a deal with the Clippers. WNBA New York beat Las Vegas 93-85. Tonight, Atlanta at Washington. Baseball and the Carolina League, Augusta beat Salem 11-3. Hills City by Fayetteville 5-4. Appalachia League, Burlington over Pulaski 16-7. Big Leagues, Washington beat the Red Sox 8-1. White Sox over Baltimore 9-3. Detroit by the Yankees 9-3. And St. Louis edging out Atlanta 5-3. Hockey, the SPHL recently held its Board of Governors meeting. And out of that came a few changes for the upcoming season. Among them, all rounds of the playoffs now move to a best of five. And in arenas where there's replay, a coach's challenge will be available to each team if they have a question about how or if a goal was scored. Changes to the point system will also be in place, with 3 points given for a regulation win, 2 for a win in overtime or a shootout, and 1 point for a loss in overtime or a shootout. But the NHL free agency gets underway today at noon. Tennis in Wimbledon. Serena Williams in her comeback. She lost to Maya Joint. Tuesday winners include Emma Navarro, Madison Keys, Taylor Fritz playing today, Coco Gauff, Jessica Pegula, Tommy Paul, and Yannick Sinner. Golf, the John Deere Classic starts tomorrow in Illinois. Soccer, World Cup winners yesterday, Mexico, France, and Norway. A big one tonight at 8 o'clock. The U.S. will play Bosnia-Herzegovina. And again, it is the knockout round. Win or go home at this point. Racing on Sunday, NASCAR at Chicagoland Speedway, and the IndyCar Series lining up at Mid-Ohio. And that's sports. WFIR.
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9: Well, folks, what can we say? It is the first day of July, 4th of July week. I'm going to tell you what, it is going to be hot beginning today. Already it's 75 degrees.
27: The heat wave has arrived. I'm First Alert meteorologist Ava Herrera.
9: Heat advisory goes into play at 8 o'clock this morning, all the way up, 11 o'clock this morning till 8 o'clock tonight. And a forecast high tomorrow at over 100. Top local stories.
28: Governor Abigail Spanberger says after passage of a new budget, Virginia is charting a new path toward a stronger, more secure, and more affordable Commonwealth. I'm WFIR's Claude Palmer.
0: Electricity prices in the Mid-Atlantic region jumped 76% in the first quarter compared to last year. And a new report says clean energy is the cheapest way to meet growing demand from data centers. I'm WFIR's Ian Price.
14: How do you feel about the arts and culture scene in Roanoke? Is it accessible? Does it address what Roanokers want to see? And how can it be better? A new survey from the Roanoke Arts Commission available online this summer is requesting feedback. I'm WFIR's Gene Moreno.
9: A new boil water advisory is in effect for several Covington neighborhoods just days after a previous notice was lifted. Public Works officials issuing the advisory yesterday following a water main repair that caused low pressure and outages for residents near South Howard Avenue and West Liberty Street. Tune in this morning at 7:50 for our fourth installment of VA 250 as we celebrate America's 250th birthday. Money Monitor now business headlines. Job openings staying at a surprisingly strong 7.6 million in May as the American labor market remains resilient in the face of the economic shock from the Iran war. An American's attitude toward the economy improved slightly this month as gas prices began to decline, but their outlook still mostly negative by historical standards. That report from the Conference Board. Regular gas on average for our region starting the morning down a penny from yesterday at $3.57.
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4: I'm Taylor Riggs, and this is the Fox Business Report.
5: Stocks ending the last trading day of the month, quarter, and first half of the year higher, with the Dow posting its 19th record close of the year, while the NASDAQ and S&P 500 notched their best quarter in 6 years. The tech sector ending a weak month on a strong note. Chip makers were among the gainers, with shares of Advanced Micro Devices jumping 8% and closing with a market value of about $900 billion. Even as AI spending fears linger, Lee Munson, president and CEO of Portfolio Wealth Advisors, still sees opportunities in tech stocks.
18: So I think if you're looking for something with a reasonable value and you want to look at that large tech trade, you're going to look at your Microsofts, you're going to look at your Amazon.
5: The Dow up 136 points, the NASDAQ higher by 394, S&P 500 up 59. This morning, ADP releases its private sector employment report for June. That's your Fox Business Report. I'm Hillary Barsky, invested in you.
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27: A heat dome over top our hometowns is allowing us to bake over the next several days. Sizzling temperatures and sunshine continue throughout the remainder of the work week. Daytime highs reach the mid to upper 90s, even the triple digits in most hometowns. High humidity levels also do more than just make us feel sticky. They make us feel warmer than we actually are. Dew points in the 70s, like what we're seeing now, don't allow that sweat to evaporate off of our skin. Heat like what we're seeing over the next several days will feel more oppressive and give a higher likelihood for heat-related illnesses. Be sure to check in on your friends and your family over the next few days. Warmth continues into 4th of July weekend, but thankfully not unbearable. Highs reach the mid-90s, and there is potential to see some hit-or-miss afternoon storms. From WDBJ 7, I'm First Alert Meteorologist Ava Herrera on WFIR.
22: Right now it's fair. We're at 73 degrees. Federal filing released Tuesday showing President Trump took in nearly $1.2 billion from his crypto businesses last year. Trump got more than $500 million from his World Liberty Financial business selling new crypto products, including governance tokens, while another crypto business, CIC Digital LLC, took in more than $600 million from sales of souvenir-type meme coins. The mainstay real estate business also boomed for him last year. Meanwhile, the Supreme Court has wrapped up its term, resolving cases involving transgender athletes, campaign finance rules, and birthright citizenship.
23: The U.S. Supreme Court struck down President Trump's executive order, finding the 14th Amendment confers citizenship upon most people born here. President Trump said then Congress should work to end birthright citizenship now, and House Speaker Mike Johnson reacted.
24: I think it's clearly an issue that merits the attention of Congress. I don't know what the remedy is, how to define it, or the timeline. It would be premature for me to project that, but I will tell you that it's a big concern with the American people because it's been abused.
23: The justices also ruled states can block transgender athletes from competing in girls and women's sports. They also ended caps on political party expenditures when coordinating with individual candidates, finding the limits violated the First Amendment. Jessica Rosenthal, Fox.
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25: Dr. Sanjay Gupta.
26: A colleague of mine went to a meeting of the primetime seniors the other week. There are programs like this all over the country for people in their 60s, 70s, 80s, and beyond to stay active. It's not just something to keep older folks busy. It helps to keep their bodies in shape and their brains sharp. Showing up with a good attitude is a must, and research shows that having the right mindset actually does lead to better physical aging. So if you need some suggestions to boost your positivity, experts we talked to recommended focusing on goals, which can boost your confidence. Practice gratitude, they said. One of the seniors my colleague met told her that just waking up in the morning is, quote, better than the alternative. That's true. Focus on the things you can control. Diet, and exercise, and very importantly, surround yourself with positive people, because that can be contagious. I'm Dr. Sanjay Gupta, helping you live a better life.
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11: House lawmakers have passed the Kids Internet and Digital Safety Act. It's a bipartisan package of legislation that, among other things, would require social media companies to adopt new safety measures for children and restrict the use of minors' data for targeted advertising. Advocates say the bill is a step towards a safer internet for young people, but critics fear it may prompt tech platforms to adopt age verification measures for everyone, which is a concern if that additional data people are handing over gets breached. Mike Dubusky, ABC News.
12: I'm Bill Hemmer, and these are the most impactful moments in American history. May 25th, 1978. A seemingly normal package arrived at the campus at Northwestern University, addressed to a professor, Buckley Crist. Professor Crist immediately became suspicious of the unfamiliar package and alerted campus security. Officer Terry Marker opened the box, triggering a homemade bomb to detonate, injuring his hand. The explosion marked the first attack tied to the domestic terrorist who would later become known as the Unabomber, known only by a sketch of a faceless figure with sunglasses and a hoodie. His name was Ted Kaczynski. Over the course of 17 long years, he terrorized the country, sending out sophisticated handmade bombs that killed three and injured 23 others, until the day he was captured by the FBI in 1996. I'm Bill Hemmer, Fox News.
13: Traffic jams, construction zones, surprise delays. 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
15: What better way to celebrate America's 250th birthday than a cross-country road trip? I'm ABC's Aaron Katursky, and this July 4th weekend, we're going to visit some of our most treasured national parks, monuments, and historic sites. From the colossal visages of Mount Rushmore to the behemoths of Sequoia National Park, driving down Route 66 and to the quiet corner of our nation's capital known as Lincoln's Cottage. It's Cherished America from ABC News Radio. 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
28: I'm Clark Palmer. Democratic budget negotiators say they are proud of the budget they passed and how it deals with data centers.
0: I'm Ian Price. Virginia leads the nation in data center demand, and a new report says there's a cheaper way to power them.
14: I'm Gene Ryan. An upcoming revision to the City of Roanoke's Arts and Culture Plan. Before it's finalized, the Roanoke Arts Commission wants to hear from citizens via an online survey.
22: Sunny today, hot 98, heat advisory beginning at 11 this morning. Right now it's 73. ABC News.

0: 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I'm Sherry Preston. About 160 million of us are under heat advisories.
1: Day one of five of the heat wave getting into the northeast. Some strong storms surrounding the heat dome. Pockets of heat in the west, but not as extreme. Still fire danger in the Four Corners. Surrounding the heat dome, some storms from the Gulf Coast into the Great Lakes and upstate New York and New England. But underneath that dome, no relief. Extreme heat warnings all the way from Kansas City down to Jackson into Boston. 105 in this area with the feel-like readings and even 110 Thursday and Friday in the Northeast.
0: ABC News senior meteorologist Lee Goldberg. Financial disclosures from the president show that he and his family made about $2 billion in the first year of the president's second term, over half of that profits from his family's cryptocurrency business. Three of the country's biggest egg producers agreeing to pay over $3 million to settle allegations. They have been fixing prices for years. They're also promising to donate more than 50 million eggs to food banks and community organizations. This is ABC News.
2: This is the Roanoke Valley's Morning News with Joey Self on WFIR Roanoke.
3: 6:31, heat advisory going into effect at 11 this morning. Right now, 73 degrees.
4: 4th of July weekend could feature hit or miss storms.
3: Top local story, Republicans in the House of Delegates say passing a new state budget up against a deadline should not become the norm. More with WFIR's Clark Palmer.
5: Both chambers of the General Assembly on Monday approved all 14 of Governor Spanberger's final amendments when passing a roughly $207 billion budget, which includes the largest investment in public education in the Commonwealth's history, teacher and state employee pay raises, and a first-of-its-kind statewide energy consumption tax on data centers that is expected to generate $600 million a year. State Senate Majority Leader Scott Serville told reporters, while it took a while to get to this point, he is excited about the budget.
6: I mean, we went through a lot to get here, but at the end of the day, data centers are going to contribute about $1.2 billion of biennium to help fund our government, just like every other taxpayer in our state.
5: House Minority Leader Terry Kilgore says he hopes the General Assembly learns from this situation and addresses the next budget sooner to avoid the threat of a possible government shutdown.
7: We try to get together early in the process and try to work these things and these big issues out while we're here during session. And also, you know, the budget, we shouldn't be putting big bills like marijuana in the budget. I don't think those are things that, there's already a bunch of mistakes in that bill.
5: In a statement commending passage of the budget, Governor Spanberger said this budget proves that no matter the challenges we face, Virginians always come together to find a responsible and bipartisan path forward to better our Commonwealth. Clark Palmer, WFIR News.
3: Coming up now, the search for a man missing from our area while hiking in Peru. Search is now over. And new rideshare safety laws take effect across Virginia today, along with most of Virginia's other laws. And shall we sell?
8: Dime Ian Price. Still ahead, a prominent Virginia lawmaker, also a former civil rights attorney, has released a statement after the U.S. Supreme Court's ruling upholding birthright citizenship.
4: Our heat wave arrives this afternoon, so potential for heat-related illnesses is peaking over the next several days. Highs this afternoon reach the mid to upper 90s, but loss of moisture in the air makes us feel like the low triple digits. It's rinse and repeat tomorrow, even warmer in several hometowns, with the high in Roanoke expected to max out at 100 degrees. Heat advisories are in place for several hometowns, so be sure to wear light, loose-fitting clothing, and stay hydrated. From WDBJ7, I'm First Alert Meteorologist Ava Herrera on WFIR.
3: Weather is brought to you by Southern Team Auto Mall, Roanoke, 73 degrees. More news, and Ian Price.
8: Joey, the family of a missing Lexington man confirms his body's been found in Peru. 29-year-old Ian Traeger disappeared in May during a 10-day hiking trip in the Cusco region. Authorities from both the United States and Peru assisted in the search. His family released a statement expressing gratitude to volunteers and search crews while requesting privacy as they grieve. New rideshare safety laws take effect across Virginia today, with some state lawmakers warning a proposal in Congress could limit their impact. Congress is considering language that would shield rideshare and delivery platforms from some lawsuits, including cases involving sexual assault. Nearly 300 women in state legislatures signed a letter opposing the provision, including three from Virginia. Norfolk Delegate Jackie Hope Glass says the proposal would undercut state accountability laws.
9: When Congress itself tried to slip language into this federal transportation bill, limiting the accountability laws that we have, it's more than just bad policy. Like, this is a level of overreach.
8: Virginia's new laws tighten driver back.

0: Virginia's debate over how to power data centers has been one of the defining fights of this year's state budget session. A Wythe County couple faces foreclosure after losing $17,000 to a mortgage payment scam. Investigators say the victims were targeted by a caller claiming to represent their bank, who instructed them to send monthly payments through a money transfer service at Walmart. The couple only discovered the fraud when a buyer arrived at their home after purchasing it at a foreclosure auction. Live in the WFIR News Center, 107.3 FM, I'm Ian Price.
1: Coming up on 6:37 on the way this morning, a man now facing multiple charges following a shootout in Bedford earlier this year. And we have the health check and sports on the way. This is WFIR. Depend on it.
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1: Sunny today with a high of 98. Heat advisory begins at 11 a.m. Tomorrow up over 100, near 100 by Friday. Right now 73 and fair. And back over to Ian Price.
0: Joey, a Lynchburg man, faces multiple charges following a shooting in Bedford earlier this year. Police arrested 35-year-old Demonye Quintez for the May incident on Piedmont Street, where a man was shot outside a home. Quintez faces charges including aggravated malicious wounding and firearms offenses. Technology and regional agency assistants helped track down the suspect, according to investigators. U.S. Senator Tim Kaine, a former civil rights attorney, has released a statement after the U.S. Supreme Court's ruling yesterday upholding birthright citizenship. The Democratic junior U.S. senator from Virginia writes that President Trump's attempt to restrict birthright citizenship by executive order was lawless and shameful from the start. I am glad that the Supreme Court ruled against this attempted circumvention of the 14th Amendment, end quote. Kaine spoke about the issue from the Senate chamber in late 2024 when then-President-elect Donald Trump floated the idea of ending birthright citizenship, which President Trump later attempted to do by executive order.
7: The 14th Amendment, enacted by Congress in 1866 and ratified by the states in 1868, contains a clear definition of citizen. Section 1 states, all persons born or naturalized in the United States and subject to the jurisdiction thereof are citizens of the United States and of the state wherein they reside.
0: Kaine said that, quote, the court affirmed the post-Civil War guarantee that no matter your parents' circumstances, if you were born in the United States, you're an American and may pursue your happiness here. How do you feel about the arts and culture scene in Roanoke? Is it accessible? Does it address what Roanokers really want? Could it be better? A new survey from the Roanoke Arts Commission, available online this summer, is requesting feedback. WFIR.

0: G. Morano has more on Plan 26.
1: The current arts and culture plan approved and funded by Roanoke City Council via its Roanoke Arts Commission was upgraded last in 2011. COVID pushed it back from a 10 to a 15-year revision, and now local residents are encouraged this summer to go online to the Roanoke Arts website to fill out the Plan 26 survey, says John Cornthwaite, vice chair of the Arts Commission, which is funded by the city.
2: I would love if there's a silver bullet at the end of this process. I don't know that it'll be quite that clean when everything wraps up, but I hope we're at least able to figure out what are the things that folks are interested in and how are they finding out information about those things so we can meet them where they're already at rather than trying to lure them somewhere new.
1: Cornthwaite says the Plan 26 survey results is not the only tool they will use to upgrade the city's arts and culture plan, which must be approved by city council.
2: We're looking at not only engaging with new audiences through newer members of the Arts Commission as younger folks kind of join that as a board. We're also doing outreach to groups like the Roanoke Regional Partnership's onboard internship program and presenting to them about how do you build a fulfilling kind of professional life. And one of my personal beliefs in that is becoming civically engaged and how do we get that group of folks kind of interested and involved.
1: The Roanoke Arts Commission says the resident survey input will help shape how arts, culture, and creativity show up in local neighborhoods, public spaces, and daily lives. See a link to the Plan 26 survey online with this story. Gene Morano, WFIR News.
0: 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I'm Ian Price.
3: The Roanoke Valley's Morning News Health Check. 6:42, it's one of the best ways to give back to your country on the 4th of July. Giving blood.
4: Summer holidays to you and me are trauma season to the American Red Cross. People are doing activities they don't normally do, so that increases the trauma rate, says the Lowcountry Red Cross director in South Carolina, with an increase in severe injuries from car accidents and ATVs. A single car accident victim could need 100 units of blood to help save their life. So that's 100 community members that would have to come out and donate blood to save a single person. Problem is, with people vacationing and elective surgery spiking in summer, the American Red Cross reports a 20% drop in blood supplies. So your blood donation could help save a life. Therese Crowley, Fox News.
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3: 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NBA free agency is now underway. And LeBron James announcing he won't be back with the Lakers, plans to play elsewhere this season. The big trade in the NBA, reuniting a finals MVP with the team he helped lead to its first title. 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
7: Seven-time NBA All-Star Kawhi Leonard is set to return to the Toronto Raptors. ESPN was first to report that the Los Angeles Clippers are shipping Leonard to Toronto in exchange for Brandon Ingram, Grady Dick, two first-round picks, two second-round picks, and a pick swap. Leonard's tenure with the Clippers ends after six seasons. He's coming off a career year where he averaged 28 points per game. The 35-year-old played for the Raptors in the 2018-19 season after being traded from the San Antonio Spurs. He led the Raptors to their first NBA title and was named the Finals MVP. Tony Genualdo, Fox News.
3: WNBA, New York beat Las Vegas, 93-85. Tonight we have Atlanta at Washington. Baseball and the Carolina League. Augusta beat Salem 11-3. Hill City by Fayetteville 5-4. Appalachian League Burlington over Pulaski 16-7. Major League Baseball. Nationals beat the Red Sox 8-1. White Sox over Baltimore 9-3. Detroit down the Yankees 9-3. St. Louis edge Atlanta 5-3. Hockey, the SPHL recently held its Board of Governors meeting, and out of that came a few changes for the upcoming season. Among them, all rounds of the playoffs now move to a best of five. And in arenas where replay is available, a coach's challenge will be available to each team if they have a question about how or if a goal was scored. Changes to the point system will also be in place, with 3 points now given for a regulation win, 2 for a win in overtime or a shootout, and 1 point awarded for a loss in overtime or a shootout. But the NHL, free agency begins today at noon. Tennis and Wimbledon, Serena Williams lost to Maya Joint yesterday. Tuesday winners include Emma Navarro, Madison Keys, Taylor Fritz. In action today, Coco Gauff, Jessica Pegula, Tommy Paul, Yannick Sinner. Golf, the John Deere Classic tees it up tomorrow in Illinois. Soccer World Cup winners yesterday, Mexico, France, Norway. Tonight at 8, United States and Bosnia-Herzegovina. Racing coming up Sunday after quite a few years, NASCAR will make a return to Chicagoland Speedway. And the IndyCar is set to run at Mid-Ohio. That's sports, WFIR.
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3: All righty, morning commute traffic right now looks good. Nothing to slow you down. I tell you what might slow us down a little bit. It's going to be the heat. We have a heat advisory beginning at 11 this morning. Already 73 degrees.
9: We're feeling the sizzle for the next several days. I'm First Alert meteorologist Ava Herrera.
3: It'll be over 100 by tomorrow. Top local stories.
10: The Republican minority leader in the House of Delegates hopes the General Assembly learns from this budget situation and addresses the next one sooner to avoid the threat of a possible government shutdown. I'm WFIR's Clark Palmer.
0: A new report finds it would cost billions less to power Virginia's booming data center industry with clean energy than with fossil fuels. Virginia leads the nation in data center demand, with nearly 400 already built and nearly 300 more planned. I'm WFIR's Ian Price.
1: It's called Plan 26, an upcoming revision to the city's arts and culture plan that's been in place since 2011. Before it's finalized, the Roanoke Arts Commission wants to hear from citizens via an online survey. I'm WFIR's Gene Moreno.
3: High temps this week forcing staff at Mill Mountain Zoo to alter routines to keep animals safe. The extra precautions coming as the zoo prepares to celebrate 74 years of animal care in the Roanoke Valley next week. Join us at 7:50 this morning. It'll be our fourth installment of VA 250 as we celebrate America's 250th birthday.
11: Fox News, I'm CJ Papa. More negotiations taking place in Doha, Qatar.
12: Technical talks on the nuclear issue will move forward as planned today, as traffic does continue to increase in the Strait. U.S. mediators remain confident that the current framework could lead to Iran making nuclear concessions.
11: That's Fox's Trey Inks in Tel Aviv. But what about those massive tankers passing safely through the Strait of Hormuz?
13: Our position has been crystal clear since this has begun. The movement in the Strait should not be hindered by any logistical or security management method.
11: That is a Qatari foreign minister. Colorado turns deeper blue.
14: We won tonight!
11: A 29-year-old Democratic Socialist, Melat Quiroz, dethrones longtime Congresswoman Diana DeGette in the Democratic primary. America's listening to Fox News.
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1: From the WFIR newsroom, this is your culture calendar with a look at some of the local events coming up this weekend and in the near future, sponsored by the Roanoke Cultural Endowment. 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I'm Gene Morano. 1 week from this Friday on July 10th, the musical review and former Tony Award winner Ain't Misbehavin' opens for 2 weekends at the historic Dumas Theater in downtown Roanoke. The second play from Shine by J.P. chronicles the life of jazz legend Fats Waller. Kristen Warren Jeffrey is in the cast.
18: You know, we came up with the idea of Shine, just thinking about the different pieces that we would want to present here in Roanoke, classic American, African-American theater. That was definitely one of the musicals that I wanted to bring to the area.
1: See shinebyjp.org for tickets and times. Also opening for 3 weekends next Thursday at Attic Productions in Fincastle, the Stephen Sondheim musical Into the Woods, running from July 9th through the 26th. Carrie Williams is the director for Into the Woods.
19: It does have Little Red Riding Hood. It's got Cinderella, Jack and the Beanstalk, and then we get introduced to two new characters, the baker and the baker's wife, and we've even got a witch as well.
1: Overnight Sensations, the 24-hour page-to-stage celebration of live theater, where 10-minute plays are conceived, written, rehearsed, and acted, returns to Mill Mountain Theater's Trinkle Main Stage this Saturday night at 8 p.m. It's free to attend. Matt Shields is the executive director at Mill Mountain Theater.
20: So 10-minute shows, all different genres and themes. You really never know what you're going to end up watching. So if you haven't seen a show at Mill Mountain, this is a great intro. It's all fun, low stakes. We're all there just to have a good time.
1: Debuting this Thursday at the Taubman Museum of Art, Washington's Greatest Victory, Yorktown and American Art, featuring works on loan from Mount Vernon, George Washington's home. Katie Hirsch is the deputy director of exhibitions at the Taubman Museum.
21: We have a really incredible portrait of George Washington made from life by an artist named Charles Wilson Peel. Peel painted Washington many times. Other contemporaries, we have incredible work by a French artist that depicts the siege and surrender of Yorktown that also would have been done during Washington's lifetime.
1: This Friday, it's Art by Night with the Taubman and Downtown Art Galleries open late. An exhibit from professional and hobby photographers who submitted photographs of trains on the rails on exhibit now at the Roanoke History and O. Winston Link Museum. Ashley Webb is the executive director.
22: It's a really good opportunity for the community to be involved, showcase their own work, their train-related photography, and just get the word out there about the O. Winston Link Museum.
1: The Broken Hearts, a Tom Petty tribute band at Dr. Pepper Park this Saturday night. 5 Points Music Sanctuary All-Star Jam featuring Empty Bottles at River's Edge Park in Roanoke this Friday night. 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
9: Today and through Friday, the warmest air so far of 2026 settles into our hometowns. Daytime highs reach the mid to upper 90s, even the low triple digits through the end of the work week. High humidity also makes us feel several degrees warmer. A daytime high of 100 degrees in Roanoke for your Thursday is actually feeling a bit more like 105 degrees once you step outside. If you plan on beating the heat at the lake or the pool, also prioritize sun safety. Skies remain clear for the next several days and UV levels run between a 10 or an 11. Now we cool down, but not by much in time for 4th of July weekend. High Saturday and Sunday reach the mid-90s, and we're also tracking some scattered thunderstorm chances into the forecast. Most of the daytime hours look to stay dry, but any Independence Day dinners could feature some rumbles of thunder. From WDBJ 7, I'm First Alert Meteorologist Ava Herrera on WFIR.
3: All right, traffic looks good at the moment. Fair skies, and we're at 73 degrees, get a heat advisory beginning at 11 this morning. WhatsApp users, you'll soon have the option to use usernames instead of phone numbers. The company announced plans Monday to address a privacy concern. Users can reserve unique usernames to be contacted without sharing their phone numbers. The feature expected to launch later this year, though no specific timeline was given. The Justice Department says Big Egg producers artificially inflated prices as Americans struggle to buy groceries. Fox's Gary Baumgarten has more.
2: Now Justice wants those three major egg producers to cough up more than $3 million and donate 53 million eggs to food banks under a proposed settlement. The spike prices uncovered during a bipartisan investigation between the Justice Department and 17 state attorneys general. The artificially inflated prices combined with the bird flu drove prices up beyond the reach of many consumers and restaurants alike. Gary Baumgarten, Fox News.
4: Sylvester Stallone as Rocky Balboa running up the steps of the Philadelphia Art Museum is an indelible image, not just for film, but for the city of brotherly love itself. So much so, the Art Museum has long had a Rocky statue outside, but now it's being replaced by a 12-foot bronze memorial to Joe Frazier, the heavyweight boxing champion who once took down Muhammad Ali. The change comes after the Rocky statue faced criticism for prioritizing a fictional white character over a real black boxer and native Philadelphian. Mike Dubusky, ABC News.
5: Say goodbye to Hollywood. Good morning, I'm Jay Reynolds. LeBron James, Kawhi Leonard, moving on from Los Angeles. Leonard being dealt from the Clippers to the Raptors, where he won a title in 2019. LeBron James letting the Lakers know he will continue playing, but it won't be with the Lakers. He's now a free agent with multiple teams interested. As for where he might land, ESPN insider Brian Windhorst says, read those tea leaves.
23: I'm going to say one thing. Who acted with knowledge? Did the Cavs act with knowledge? Did the Heat act with knowledge? Did the Lakers act with knowledge? No. The Warriors acted with knowledge. Draymond opted out. That's all I'm going to say.
5: Draymond Green opted out of his deal with the Warriors this week, saying he did it to help the team get better. Speaking of free agency, Dean Wade gets a four-year, $39 million deal with the Sixers. Bogdan Bogdanovic agrees to a one-year deal with Houston. Luke Kennard agrees to a two-year, $13 million deal with Phoenix. While his name is out there, sources say Washington has no interest in trading Anthony Davis, and they're not listening to offers. WNBA Liberty 93-85 over the Aces. New York wins the Commissioner's Cup Championship. World Cup, France 3-0 over Sweden. Kylian Mbappe scoring two of the three. Mexico gets past Ecuador 2-0. Four games, four shutouts for Mexico. Norway gets a goal from Erling Haaland. In the 86th minute, they beat Ivory Coast 2-1. Norway now gets Brazil. Baseball, Dodgers top the A's 9-3. Dave Roberts win number 1,000 as manager. Marlins crush the Rockies 14-3. They finish June 20-6. Best in Major League Baseball. Rays beat Kansas City 10-4. That's now six straight wins for Tampa Bay. Tigers hit five homers, get past the Yankees 9-3. Six straight losses for New York. White Sox a 7-run third en route to a 9-3 win over the Orioles. Phillies shut out the Pirates 8-0. Their Major League leading 10th shutout of the season. Rangers beat the Guardians 4-2. Texas taking the lead in the seventh when Cleveland left fielder Cooper Engel tosses the ball into the stands thinking it was the third out.
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10: I'm Clark Palmer. Republicans in the House of Delegates say passing a new state budget up against a deadline should not become the norm.
0: I'm Ian Price. Electricity prices are surging, and a new report says the solution to Virginia's data center power crunch may surprise you.
1: I am Gene Moreno. A new survey from the Roanoke Arts Commission available online this summer is requesting feedback on Plan 26.
3: Sunny today, 98. Heat advisory 11 to 8 today. Tonight, clear 73. Bad news on hot weather tomorrow, 101 the forecast high, sunny. It's sunny on Friday, 99, might hit 100 again on Saturday. Right now it's 73, fair, no traffic issues at the current time. Top stories coming up, including the heat, ABC News.
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6: Cherry, Preston. 160 million people across the country now under extreme weather advisories. The scorching temperatures now moving into the Northeast from the Midwest. New York City is going to be slammed. ABC's Phil Tate's in Brooklyn Heights getting ready.
7: Over the next couple of days, we're really going to be seeing some heated temperatures. They'll be dialing up even into the triple digits. New Yorkers, you want to ensure that you are staying safe, and that's why city officials, they're working around the clock right now to make sure that everyone is taking the necessary precaution. That's as they say that they'll have 21 cooling vans that will be available throughout the city, aiming to bring medical care, water, and sunscreen to those in need and the most vulnerable.
6: Surrounding the heat dome, some storms from the Gulf Coast up through the Great Lakes. Underneath it, heat indexes over 100 degrees in many places. Today marks 1 week since Venezuela's twin earthquakes. Nearly 2,000 people are confirmed to have died, but thousands are believed to be still under the rubble. One of them was rescued on Tuesday, a three-year-old boy who was down there for 6 days. ABC's James Longman is in the hard-hit region.
12: This is extraordinary. This is a sea of debris in La Guaira. This is backbreaking work. We're on the roof of a collapsed building here. They've heard sounds from below, and now the job of this U.S. team is to dig down.
6: They were able to rescue the child. In Colorado, Democratic Socialist Mela Kiros defeating longtime Congresswoman Diane DeGette. Kiros saying to her supporters last night,
13: Denver voters of all ages, of all races, of all religions sent a clear message. We will not wait.
6: Financial disclosures from President Trump show he made about $2 billion in the first year of his second term, mostly from his family's cryptocurrency business. Three of the nation's biggest egg producers, Cal-Maine Foods, Versova, and Hickman's Egg Ranch, will pay $3 million for colluding to raise prices. 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
6: Republican Congressman Tom Kaine back on the House floor.
26: He was mysteriously absent from Congress for nearly 4 months. Now, New Jersey Congressman Tom Kaine has explained why. It's because he was hospitalized for depression.
27: It is physical. It is emotional. And until you experience it yourself, it is difficult to fully understand how powerful this illness can be.
26: Kaine missed more than 100 votes up until yesterday, his office only disclosing he was under doctor's care for a medical condition.
6: ABC's Hannah Patah. A major shakeup to the federal student loan system will affect millions of borrowers. Some Americans, especially low-income borrowers, will face higher monthly payments beginning today.
28: One of the biggest changes is that there's going to be fewer options going forward for how people can repay their loans. There are only going to be two options, the repayment assistance plan or the tiered standard repayment plan. Basically, those two options are replacing what was a bunch more repayment options that could get very confusing. And, you know, a lot of borrowers were trying to figure out what was best for them.
6: ABC's Elizabeth Schulze. He was the one who usually dressed up as the motorcycle cop and was the lead singer. Victor Willis performed with the Village People for nearly 50 years. The band says he was suffering from a short but aggressive illness. Willis was 74. Sherry Preston, ABC News.
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3: 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It is 7:05 at WFIR. Right now we have some hazy sunshine, 73 degrees.
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3: And we do have a heat advisory going into place at 11 this morning. And our top local story, Democratic budget negotiators say they're proud of the budget they passed and how it deals with data centers. More now at WFIR's Clark Palmer.
10: After the General Assembly approved a new two-year state budget on Monday and avoided shutting down the state government for the first time in modern history, Governor Abigail Spanberger issued a statement saying Virginia is charting a path toward a stronger, more secure, and more affordable future for every family who calls the Commonwealth home. The budget calls for data centers to pay $1.2 billion in energy consumption taxes over the course of biennium. Democratic State Senator Scott Serville told reporters this budget action on data centers is just the first step.
11: The sales tax exemption is still an issue. The impact on our grid is still something we need to look at. The State Corporation Commission gave us a new rate class, which we're going to see the effects of that playing out. But there's still lots of transmission lines that need to be built. There's water impacts we're just starting to get information on. There's air impacts.
10: Republican Minority Leader in the House of Delegates Terry Kilgore told reporters there are several budget items that go against the Democrats' push to make life more affordable.
15: Anything concerning rates, things of that nature, anything that will cost our folks more money. But also, you know, there are some things that we do like teacher pay raises and things of that nature.
10: The budget set to go into effect today includes $2 billion in new education funding, which is said to be the largest investment in public education in Virginia history. Clark Palmer, WFIR News.
3: Coming up, is clean energy the way to fuel data centers? A new report suggests so. A Virginia congressman says key associate of Jeffrey Epstein walked out of a hearing when asked about NDAs and shall we sell.
0: A dime, Ian Price. Still ahead, Virginia's lieutenant governor is commending members of the U.S. Supreme Court after a recent ruling they handed down.
9: Today begins a long stretch of first alert weather days. Extreme heat in our hometowns has led to most of our coverage area being underneath heat advisories until 8 p.m. tonight. Highs reach the mid to upper 90s today with feels-like temperatures in the low triple digits. Thursday morning could bring a foggy start for some, and then temperatures reach 100 degrees in several hometowns. UV levels are high today, so be sure to wear sunscreen if you're beating the heat at the pool. From WDBJ7, I'm First Alert Meteorologist Ava Herrera on WFIR.
3: Weather is brought to you by Whistler Plumbing, Heating, Cooling, Electric, 73 degrees. We'll have a heat advisory in place today. More news, Annie and Price.
0: Joey, Virginia leads the nation in data center demand with nearly 400 already built and nearly 300 more planned. A new report from the nonpartisan nonprofit Energy Innovation looked at the cost of meeting that surging electricity demand with renewables versus fossil fuels. Brendan Pierpoint, the group's director of electricity, says the findings were clear.
16: The fossil fuel pathway would add around $30 billion per year to overall national electricity costs. Doing this with clean energy is about $5 billion cheaper.
0: Electricity prices in the Mid-Atlantic region, which includes Virginia, jumped 76% in the first quarter compared to last year, according to an analysis by an independent grid monitor. Virginia's new state budget includes first-of-its-kind energy consumption tax on data centers, expected to generate $600 million a year. Martinsville officials plan to release a summary of workplace investigation into the firing of former city manager Aretha Farrell Benavides this morning. Current city manager Rob Fincher says portions of the report will be redacted to avoid interfering with an ongoing Virginia State Police criminal investigation. The former manager was fired last year following spending and workplace concerns and has since filed a discrimination lawsuit against the city. Members of the House Oversight Committee held a hearing on Friday that was centered around the relationship between billionaire Leon Black and convicted sex trafficker Jeffrey Epstein. Black and Epstein discussed Black's extramarital affairs, which led to the signing of non-disclosure agreements. Northern Virginia Democratic Congressman James Walkinshaw tells MS Now, Black walked out of the hearing after lawmakers asked questions to better understand the nature of the NDAs since Black is the subject of a number of very serious allegations of sexual abuse.
17: Leon Black was a close friend of Jeffrey Epstein, a close friend who paid Epstein $158 million, supposedly, for tax and accounting advice, despite the fact that Epstein was neither a tax attorney nor an accountant. Leon Black also has been accused of sexual abuse by multiple Epstein survivors, and he paid some of those survivors to sign NDAs.
0: Walkinshaw says emails suggest Epstein was surveilling women on Leon Black's behalf. A new $2 million state grant program will soon help local career firefighters access crucial cancer screenings. The funding was recently approved in the state budget amendment, as we told you earlier this week, to remove financial barriers for first responders. Local agencies, including Roanoke Fire EMS, currently provide annual physicals but do not cover these specific screenings. The money will help detect illnesses earlier than treatment is when most effective, according to fire leaders. Higher temperatures this week are forcing staff at the Mill Mountain Zoo to alter routines to keep animals safe. The extra precaution comes as the zoo prepares to celebrate 74 years of animal care in the Roanoke Valley next week. The facility will host a special celebration next Wednesday, a week from now, followed by the return of Brew at the Zoo next Friday. Live in the WFIR News Center, I'm Ian Price.
3: Coming up this morning, Roanoke County Police searching for persons of interest following a weekend assault that left two people seriously injured. On the way in sports, we'll tell you about a big, big soccer match coming up in California tonight. WFIR, depend on it.
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22: If you see an accident, call the WFIR traffic line, 527-7979. Heat advice rate goes into effect at 11 this morning. Sunny today with a high at 98, right now at 73 degrees. We are back over to Ian Price.
0: Joey, Roanoke County Police are searching for persons of interest following a weekend assault that left two people seriously injured. Officers responded Saturday to a disturbance in a parking lot on the 5,000 block of Plantation Road, seemingly the old 7-Eleven. A 68-year-old man and a 69-year-old woman were hospitalized with serious injuries. Anyone with information has to contact the police department. The city of Roanoke has earned the 2026 All-America City Award, bringing home the national honor for a ninth time. The All-America City Award is presented annually by the National Civic League and recognizes communities that bring people together to address local challenges. Roanoke's delegation highlighted three initiatives that helped deliver the All-America Award: Grant Ready Roanoke, Arts Connect Roanoke, and the city's collaborative approach to addressing homelessness. Roanoke Mayor Joe Cobb on the video pitch put together by the city.
23: The city of Roanoke works hard to address our greatest challenges, things like homelessness, social divides, and service gaps. And our projects always seek to uplift our citizens, creating a healthy city bursting with the arts, with culture, and creating a thriving small business community.
0: The 2026 competition involved 20 finalist teams from cities across the U.S. and took place over the weekend in Denver. It's called Plan 26, an upcoming revision to the City of Roanoke's Arts and Culture Plan that's been in place since 2011. Before it's finalized, the Roanoke Arts Commission wants to hear from citizens via an online survey. WFIR's Gene Marano has that story.
1: Funded by the city, the Roanoke Arts Commission will take the Plan 26 survey results to help craft a revised arts and culture plan, then present it to the city's Planning Commission and City Council this fall. John Cornthwaite is vice chair of the Arts Commission. He says COVID threw off their timing.
7: The first plan for arts and culture in Roanoke was done in 2011, and you know, the goal was to update it every 10 years. But in 2021, obviously, we were a little distracted with something else, and the Arts Commission finally felt it was kind of the right moment here at the 15-year mark in 2026 to revisit the plan and figure out what it is that we're going to focus on as a city for the next 10 years.
1: The Plan 26 survey, available on the Roanoke Arts website or a link with this story, asks respondents who can take a short or longer version of the survey through the summer, what their arts and culture priorities would be, where they would like to see public art, and how to reach more people about what's available in Roanoke arts-wise.
7: As we go throughout this process this summer of engaging with folks throughout the survey and through conversations, you know, if there's an event or any type of organization that somebody is part of that thinks it may be adjacent to the work that we're doing, we're happy to come to the event. We're happy to come to a meeting and speak. We want to be engaged with as many folks as possible in the community so we can get as many points of view as we can.
1: Cornthwaite says the goal, once Plan 26 is formalized and approved, is to make space for everyone. If you live or visit Roanoke, you can have a stake in the revised arts and culture plan. Gene Marano, WFIR News.
0: Lieutenant Governor Ghazala Hashmi is commending members of the U.S. Supreme Court for upholding birthright citizenship in a ruling handed down. Hashmi says in a statement, the ruling upholds our Constitution, protects countless families from fear and uncertainty, and affirms that citizenship is not a partisan tool. You're never more than 10 minutes from local news. Mornings here on WFIR. I'm Ian Price.
22: 7:17, let's go to sports, and we begin with soccer. And the World Cup underway. Of course, the battle for the Golden Boot intensified yesterday at the World Cup. With a recap, it is Fox's Tony Genualdo.
12: France's Kylian Mbappe found the back of the net twice in a 3-0 win over Sweden. He's now at 6 goals for the tournament, tied with Argentina's Lionel Messi for the most goals so far. France will face Paraguay in the round of 16. Norway's Erling Haaland is right behind Messi and Mbappe. The striker scored a goal in the 86th minute to propel his team to a 2-1 victory against Ivory Coast. Norway will take on Brazil in the next round. And co-hosts Mexico are moving on.
13: Julian Quiñones! And oh, that's how to do it!
12: The call on Fox, Julian Quiñones with the opening goal against Ecuador en route to a 2-0 victory. Mexico will square off with the winner of Wednesday's match between England and Congo DR. Tony Genualdo, Fox News.
22: And of course, tonight, a big one for the U.S. Tonight at 8 o'clock, they will play Bosnia-Herzegovina. Basketball NBA free agency is underway. With that in mind, LeBron James announcing he won't be back with the Lakers, plans to play elsewhere this season. And reports say Kawhi Leonard is headed back to Toronto after they struck a deal with the Clippers. WNBA tonight, we have Atlanta at Washington. Baseball, Carolina League. Augusta beats Salem 11-3. Hill City by Fayetteville 5-4. In the Appalachian League, Burlington over Pulaski 16-7. Big League Ball, Washington beat Boston 8-1. White Sox over Baltimore 9-3. Detroit by the Yankees 9-3. St. Louis has Atlanta 5-3. Hockey, the SPHL recently held its Board of Governors meeting, and out of that meeting came a few changes for the upcoming season. Among them, all rounds of the playoffs now move to a best of five. And in arenas where there's replay, a coach's challenge will be afforded to each team if they have a question about how or if a goal was scored. Changes to the point system also in place. 3 points now given for a regulation win, 2 for a win in overtime or a shootout, and 1 point for a loss in overtime or a shootout. For the NHL, free agency starts today at noon. Tennis in Wimbledon, Serena Williams and her return yesterday lost to Maya Joint. Let's see here. In action today, we have Coco Gauff, Jessica Pegula, Tommy Paul, Yannick Sinner. Golf, the John Deere Classic tees it up tomorrow in Illinois. And at racing on Sunday, NASCAR is at Chicagoland Speedway, IndyCar running at Mid-Ohio. And at sports, WFIR.
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22: Busy, busy travel week. Morning commute traffic right now. No issues or incidents. 73 degrees.
9: The heat wave has arrived. I'm First Alert meteorologist Ava Herrera.
22: We will have a heat advisory 11 this morning till 8 tonight. Top local stories.
10: Governor Abigail Spanberger says after passage of a new budget, Virginia is charting a new path toward a stronger, more secure, and more affordable Commonwealth. I'm WFIR's Clyde Palmer.
0: Electricity prices in the Mid-Atlantic region jumped 76% in the first quarter compared to last year. And a new report says clean energy is the cheapest way to meet growing demand from data centers. I'm WFIR's Ian Price.
1: How do you feel about the arts and culture scene in Roanoke? Is it accessible? Does it address what Roanokers want to see? And how can it be better? A new survey from the Roanoke Arts Commission available online this summer is requesting feedback. I'm WFIR's Gene Moreno.
22: A new boil water advisory is in effect for several Covington neighborhoods just days after a previous notice was lifted. Public Works officials issued the advisory yesterday following a water main repair that caused low pressure and outages for residents near South Howard Avenue and West Liberty Street. Make sure you join us at 7:50 this morning. We'll have our fourth installment of VA 250 as we celebrate America's 250th birthday. Money news, Wall Street Tuesday, stocks trimmed their losses after what was a rocky June. U.S. job opening staying at a surprisingly strong 7.6 million in May. The American labor market remains resilient in the face of the economic shock from the Iran war. Forecasters had expected employers to post just 7 million openings in May. Layoffs rose and the number of people quitting their jobs ticked up only slightly. Regular gas on average for our region this morning down a penny from yesterday at $3.57 a gallon.
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25: News, Wall Street Now. Today marks the start of the second half of 2026. The Dow yesterday finished up its strongest first half in nearly 5 years by closing at another record high, 52,319. The S&P and NASDAQ missed their high water marks, but also posted gains, 0.8% and 1.5% respectively. The National Retail Federation says per-person spending for Independence Day barbecues has hit $94.41. That's up from last year. But not every food item on the picnic table is higher. Cheese and potato prices have gone down since 2025. When egg prices were soaring last year, some of the country's biggest producers were accused of colluding to keep those prices high. Now those companies have agreed to pay over $3 million to settle claims. The five-year experiment apparently failed. Target is saying goodbye to the Ulta Beauty store within a store, replacing it with what it's calling the Target Beauty Studio. Jim Ryan, ABC News.
26: Everyone's talking about artificial intelligence, but most of what you're hearing is either hype or hype around more hype. 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
22: NED will have it for you Friday morning, 6 to 9 a.m. on WFIR 5-day forecast. 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
9: A heat dome over top our hometowns is allowing us to bake over the next several days. Sizzling temperatures and sunshine continue throughout the remainder of the work week. Daytime highs reach the mid to upper 90s, even the triple digits in most hometowns. High humidity levels also do more than just make us feel sticky. They make us feel warmer than we actually are. Dew points in the 70s, like what we're seeing now, don't allow that sweat to evaporate off of our skin. Heat like what we're seeing over the next several days will feel more oppressive and give a higher likelihood for heat-related illnesses. Be sure to check in on your friends and your family over the next few days. Warmth continues into 4th of July weekend, but thankfully not unbearable. Highs reach the mid-90s, and there is potential to see some hit-or-miss afternoon storms. From WDBJ 7, I'm First Alert Meteorologist Ava Herrera on WFIR.
3: The Ramsey Show. Right after I get desperate, I get stupid. 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
10: From ABC News Tech Trends, House lawmakers have passed the Kids Internet and Digital Safety Act. It's a bipartisan package of legislation that, among other things, would require social media companies to adopt new safety features for children and restrict the use of minors' data for targeted advertising. BMW's next X5 will come with five different powertrain options: gas, diesel, hybrid, electric, or hydrogen. The German automaker unveiling the fifth-generation SUV at its factory in Spartanburg, South Carolina. BMW recently invested $1.7 billion in the plant and plans to produce multiple EVs there, including the electric X5. And the video game company IO Interactive has announced some staffing reductions. The company, which made this year's popular James Bond game 007 First Light, says the cuts are coming because a relationship with an external partner is ending. It says its upcoming Project Fantasy game is still on track. With Tech Trends, I'm Mike Dabusky, ABC News.
22: 728, there's going to be more Wi-Fi while flying, thanks to Elon Musk.
16: American Airlines reveals it will be installing Starlink on more than 500 of its narrow-bodied aircraft. Starlink is the headline-grabbing satellite-based internet service operated by Elon Musk's SpaceX. In-flight internet is hardly new, and by the nature of the service on a high and fast-flying jet, it has always been satellite-based, though earlier generations of such connectivity have plagued passengers with slower speed and inconsistent availability. Starlink can potentially change that experience. Evan Brown, Fox News.
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17: What can we learn about life from baseball? I'm Mark Merrill with today's Family Minute. Here are three life lessons from one of America's favorite pastimes. First, patience is a virtue. The desire today for instant success is overwhelming. But baseball shows us that even the best players only hit the ball about 3 out of 10 times. So having patience is key to succeeding in baseball and in life. Second, baseball teaches us how to deal with pressure. It takes less than a half a second for a ball to travel from pitcher to catcher. A batter must stay really focused under pressure to hit the ball. Well, with the pressures of daily living, it's important for us to stay focused on what's really important, our relationships. Remember, your family first.
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10: I'm Clark Palmer. Democratic budget negotiators say they are proud of the budget they passed and how it deals with data centers.
0: I'm Ian Price. Virginia leads the nation in data center demand, and a new report says there's a cheaper way to power them.
1: I'm Gene Ryan. An upcoming revision to the City of Roanoke's Arts and Culture Plan. Before it's finalized, the Roanoke Arts Commission wants to hear from citizens via an online survey.
22: Sunny today, high of 98. Heat advisory in effect from 11 this morning till 8 tonight. 73 degrees. The heat is on. It's ABC News.
8: ABC News, I'm Sherry Preston. It's going to feel downright Amazonian in parts of America. Humidity in the Midwest rivaling that of the Amazon rainforest, meteorologists say. Triple-digit heat spreading across much of the east, putting 160 million of us under heat advisories. In Venezuela, the death toll now about 2,000 people from the earthquake 1 week ago. ABC News chief international correspondent James Longman watching his crews hunt through ruined buildings for survivors.
12: This is extraordinary. This is a sea of debris in La Guaira. This is backbreaking work. We're on the roof of a collapsed building here. They've heard sounds from below, and now the job of this U.S. team is to dig down.
8: Trouble in the Strait of Hormuz. State TV in Iran says a cargo ship has grounded itself using a route that was not approved by the Iranians. Financial disclosures from President Trump show that he made about $2 billion last year, more than half of that from his family's cryptocurrency ventures. This is ABC News.
7: This is the Roanoke Valley's Morning News with Joey Self on WFIR Roanoke.
22: Okay, morning commute traffic rolling along smoothly. Right now it's partly sunny, 73 degrees.
9: 4th of July weekend could feature hit or miss storms.
22: Heat advisory goes into place at 11 this morning. Top local story, Republicans in the House of Delegates say passing a new state budget up against a deadline should not become the norm. More with WFIR's Clark Palmer.
10: Both chambers of the General Assembly on Monday approved all 14 of Governor Spanberger's final amendments when passing a roughly $207 billion budget, which includes the largest investment in public education in the Commonwealth's history, teacher and state employee pay raises, and a first-of-its-kind statewide energy consumption tax on data centers that is expected to generate $600 million a year. State Senate Majority Leader Scott Serville told reporters, while it took a while to get to this point, he is excited about the budget.
13: I mean, we went through a lot to get here, but at the end of the day, data centers are going to contribute about $1.2 billion over the biennium to help fund our government, just like every other taxpayer in our state.
10: House Minority Leader Terry Kilgore says he hopes the General Assembly learns from this situation and addresses the next budget sooner to avoid the threat of a possible government shutdown.
18: We try to get together early in the process and try to work these things and these big issues out while we're here during session. And also, you know, the budget, we shouldn't be putting big bills like marijuana in the budget. I don't think those are things that, there's already a bunch of mistakes in that bill.
10: In a statement commending passage of the budget, Governor Spanberger said this budget proves that no matter the challenges we face, Virginians always come together to find a responsible and bipartisan path forward to better our Commonwealth. Clark Palmer, WFIR News.
22: Coming up, the search for a man missing from our area while hiking in Peru is over. And new rideshare safety laws taking effect across Virginia today, along with most of Virginia's other laws. Joey Self.
0: A dime, Ian Price. Still ahead, a prominent Virginia lawmaker, also a former civil rights attorney, has released a statement after the U.S. Supreme Court's ruling upholding birthright citizenship.
9: Our heat wave arrives this afternoon, so potential for heat-related illnesses is peaking over the next several days. Highs this afternoon reach the mid to upper 90s, but loss of moisture in the air makes us feel like the low triple digits. It's rinse and repeat tomorrow, even warmer in several hometowns, with the high in Roanoke expected to max out at 100 degrees. Heat advisories are in place for several hometowns, so be sure to wear light, loose-fitting clothing, and stay hydrated.
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11: 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Right now, 73 degrees over 2, Ian Price.
0: Joey, the family of a missing Lexington man confirms his body has been found in Peru. 29-year-old Ian Traeger disappeared in May during a 10-day hiking trip in the Cusco region. Authorities from both the United States and Peru assisted in the search. His family released a statement expressing gratitude to volunteers and search crews while requesting privacy as they grieve. Virginia's new rideshare safety requirements take effect today as lawmakers in several states push back against a proposed federal liability shield. The provision being considered in Congress would limit lawsuits against rideshare and delivery platforms. Supporters say it's meant to curb abusive litigation and rising insurance costs. Norfolk delegate Jackie Hope Glass says it could make it harder for victims to bring claims after assaults.
14: The courthouse doors for them gets even harder to open before facts are even fully heard. And if we're in the business of safety and fairness, those two things don't add up. And that is essentially Congress putting its thumb on the scale for corporate convenience over state level accountability.
0: The opposition letter was signed by nearly 300 women legislators in 44 states, including three Virginia lawmakers. A new report finds clean energy is the cheaper path to meeting Virginia's surging electricity demand, driven largely by the state's booming data center industry. Virginia has more data centers than any other state, with nearly 400 built and nearly 300 more in the pipeline. Energy Innovation Director Brendan Pierpoint

0: just a few minutes. WFIR, depend on.
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7: All right, weather for today. Sunny, we get a high of 98, heat advisory beginning at 11 this morning, up over 100 tomorrow. Right now it's 73 degrees, back over to Ian Price.
8: Joey, a Lynchburg man faces multiple charges following a shooting in Bedford earlier this year. Police arrested 35-year-old Demonye Quintez for the May incident on Piedmont Street, where a man was shot outside a home. Quintez faces charges including aggravated malicious wounding and firearms offenses. Technology and regional agency assistance helped track down the suspect, according to investigators. U.S. Senator Tim Kaine, a former civil rights attorney, has released a statement after the U.S. Supreme Court's ruling yesterday upholding birthright citizenship. The Democratic junior U.S. senator from Virginia writes that President Trump's attempt to restrict birthright citizenship by executive order was lawless and shameful from the start. I am glad that the Supreme Court ruled against this attempted circumventation of the 14th Amendment. Kaine spoke about the issue from the Senate chamber in late 2024 when then-President-elect Donald Trump floated the idea of ending birthright citizenship, which President Trump later attempted to do by executive order.
9: The 14th Amendment, enacted by Congress in 1866 and ratified by the states in 1868, contains a clear definition of citizen. Section 1 states, all persons born or naturalized in the United States and subject to the jurisdiction thereof are citizens of the United States and of the state wherein they reside.
8: Kaine said that, quote, the court affirmed the post-Civil War guarantee that no matter your parents' circumstances, if you're born in the U.S., you are an American and may pursue your happiness here. How do you feel about the arts and culture scene in Roanoke? Is it accessible? Does it address what Roanokers want to see? Maybe it could be better. A new survey from the Roanoke Arts Commission, available online this summer, is requesting feedback. WFIR's G. Morano has more on Plan 26.
10: The current arts and culture plan, approved and funded by Roanoke City Council via its Roanoke Arts Commission, was upgraded last in 2011. COVID pushed it back from a 10 to a 15-year revision, and now local residents are encouraged this summer to go online to the Roanoke Arts website to fill out the Plan 26 survey, says John Cornthwaite, vice chair of the Arts Commission, which is funded by the city.
11: I would love if there's a silver bullet at the end of this process. I don't know that it'll be quite that clean when everything wraps up, but I hope we're at least able to figure out what are the things that folks are interested in and how are they finding out information about those things so we can meet them where they're already at rather than trying to lure them somewhere new.
10: Cornthwaite says the Plan 26 survey results is not the only tool they will use to upgrade the city's arts and culture plan, which must be approved by city council.
11: We're looking at not only engaging with new audiences through newer members of the Arts Commission, as younger folks kind of join that as a board. We're also doing outreach to groups like the Roanoke Regional Partnership's onboard internship program and presenting to them about how do you build a fulfilling kind of professional life. And one of my

0: personal beliefs in that, is becoming civically engaged. And how do we get that group of folks kind of interested and involved?
1: The Roanoke Arts Commission says the resident survey input will help shape how arts, culture, and creativity show up in local neighborhoods, public spaces, and daily lives. See a link to the Plan 26 survey online with this story. Gene Marano, WFIR News.
2: 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I'm Ian Price.
3: And a good morning to you. We are coming up on 7:42. Those destructive little minions returning to the big screen, and they've brought along some friends.
4: The yellow, bouncy, and ridiculously strong minions from the Despicable Me movies are back with a new chapter featuring all new characters in the biggest global animated franchise in history, Minions and Monsters.
5: You wrote a monster movie?
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3: 7:45 and sports time. Let's begin with the NBA, where ESPN has confirmed that LeBron James will not be re-signing with the Lakers. ESPN senior NBA insider Shams Charania says there's a few teams emerging as frontrunners to sign him.
11: Around the league, teams expect the Warriors, the Cleveland Cavaliers, the Miami Heat all to emerge as among some of the suitors for LeBron James. Of course, you never know who could come out of the woodworks, who else could come aboard and pitch LeBron James on a vision to join a team and compete and be happy in his 24th NBA season.
3: Meanwhile, reports say Kawhi Leonard headed back to Toronto after they struck a deal with the Clippers. The NBA free agency now underway. WNBA tonight, it's Atlanta and Washington. Baseball, Carolina League, Augusta beats Salem 11-3, Hill City by Fayetteville 5-4. Appalachia League, Burlington hammered Pulaski 16-7. Big Leagues, Washington beat Boston 8-1, White Sox over the Orioles 9-3. Detroit by the Yankees 9-3, Cardinals edge Atlanta 5-3. Hockey, the SPHL recently held its Board of Governors meeting, and out of that came a few changes for this upcoming season. Among them, all rounds in the playoffs now move to a best of five. And in arenas where replay is available, a coach's challenge will be available to each team if they have a question about how or if a goal is scored. Changes to the point system will also be in place. 3 points to be given for a regulation win, 2 for a win in overtime or a shootout, 1 point for a loss in overtime or a shootout. For the NHL, the free agency period begins today at noon. Tennis in Wimbledon, Tuesday winners include Emma Navarro, Madison Keys, Taylor Fritz. In action today, Coco Gauff, Jessica Pegula, Tommy Paul, Yannick Sinner. Soccer World Cup winners yesterday, Mexico, France, Norway. Tonight at 8, the U.S. will play Bosnia-Herzegovina. Racing on Sunday, NASCAR at the Chicagoland Speedway, IndyCar running
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10: This is the Roanoke Valley's Morning News with Joey Self on WFIR Roanoke.
3: All right, traffic looks good for the moment. We are still holding at 73 degrees.
13: We're feeling the sizzle for the next several days. I'm First Alert meteorologist Ava Herrera.
3: Forecast high today at 98. Heat advisory begins at 11 this morning. Top local stories.
14: The Republican minority leader in the House of Delegates hopes the General Assembly learns from this budget situation and addresses the next one sooner to avoid the threat of a possible government shutdown. I'm WFIR's Clark Palmer.
2: A new report finds it would cost billions less to power Virginia's booming data center industry with clean energy than with fossil fuels. Virginia leads the nation in data center demand, with nearly 400 already built and nearly 300 more planned. I'm WFIR's Ian Price.
1: It's called Plan 26, an upcoming revision to the city's arts and culture plan that's been in place since 2011. Before it's finalized, the Roanoke Arts Commission wants to hear from citizens via an online survey. I'm WFIR's Gene Moreno.
3: High temps this week, forcing staff at Millmont Zoo to alter routines to keep animals safe. The extra precautions coming as the zoo prepares to celebrate 74 years of animal care in the Roanoke Valley next week. Coming up in just a few minutes, join us for our fourth installment of VA 250 as we count down to America's 250th birthday.
15: Fox News, I'm Gianna Gelosi. A big win for Democratic Socialists in Colorado.
16: We will not wait to take the fight to Donald Trump and the oligarchy.
15: 29-year-old Maylot Kyrios defeated 15-term incumbent Congresswoman Diana DeGette in the Denver area.
17: She supports Medicare for all, abolishing ICE, and ending U.S. military funding for Israel. Kyrios' win comes after several far-left candidates in New York wrapped up a series of wins in last week's primaries, and she indicates there's more of where that came from.
15: Fox's Madeline Rivera, the U.S. and Iran are indirectly talking again today.
18: These talks were aimed at advancing the memorandum of understanding with Iran and entering into the next phase of these negotiations, also keeping the Strait of Hormuz open.
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3: Fourth installment of our VA 250 series, longtime local historical interpreter says there are some myths about how the British fought in the American Revolution against those seeking independence from the crown, blaming in part, he says, on how the war for independence has been portrayed in movies and on TV. WFIR's Gene Moreno now with a local twist in depth.
1: Jeff Briggs is a longtime historical interpreter who has taken part in enacting battles from the American Revolution. He's also appeared in character at the Salem Museum for special events. So why didn't British soldiers use a different tactic other than marching in formation across battlefields where those on the front line could more easily be injured or killed by Patriot bullets, or more accurately, musket balls?
0: The tactics of the day were dictated by the weaponry of the day. So that really had nothing to do with exposing yourself in battle or anything like that. It was due to the type of weapons that were used in that time period.
4: You couldn't really probably roll around on the ground and refill a musket.
0: Exactly. Yeah. If you try to do it, you'll see why. It's very difficult to do. Yes. Yes. I've tried that myself, and I know what that's like.
1: Local historical interpreter Jeff Briggs on those myths about British tactics during the American Revolution after the Declaration of Independence was made public on July 4th, 1776.
0: The British soldier in general, like I said, has been very maligned, has been portrayed as a villain, that he burned and pillaged everything in sight. But if you really go to the trouble of studying the British soldier, he was a professional soldier for one thing, and he was under strict orders to leave personal property alone in the colonies. And the myth that has happened with the British soldier is due to bad TV programs and bad movies like The Patriot. That's just one of them. They've portrayed the British soldier as an evil villain, and that's not the case. You know, as they say, the victor writes the histories. But that's one reason I do historical interpretation of the British soldier, to let people know just what they have seen in movies and TV programs is not true.
1: With this VA 250 remembrance close to home, I'm Gene Moreno in depth.
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13: Today and through Friday, the warmest air so far of 2026 settles into our hometowns. Daytime highs reach the mid to upper 90s, even the low triple digits through the end of the work week. High humidity also makes us feel several degrees warmer. A daytime high of 100 degrees in Roanoke for your Thursday is actually feeling a bit more like 105 degrees once you step outside. If you plan on beating the heat at the lake or the pool, also prioritize sun safety. Skies remain clear for the next several days, and UV levels run between a 10 or an 11. Now, we cool down, but not by much in time for 4th of July weekend. High Saturday and Sunday reach the mid-90s, and we're also tracking some scattered thunderstorm chances into the forecast. Most of the daytime hours look to stay dry, but any Independence Day dinners could feature some rumbles of thunder. From WDBJ7, I'm First Alert Meteorologist Ava Herrera on WFIR.
3: Smooth traffic flow. We're at 73 degrees. We have a heat advisory getting underway at 11 this morning. A polarizing Harvard astronomer has been appointed to lead a White House panel studying UFOs. Avi Loeb is leading a new science advisory council tasked with finding the origin of unidentified objects spotted by military pilots and others. It's part of a broader White House effort studying possible national security risks posed by UFOs. Loeb's theories have won praise in UFO circles, but put him at odds with other astronomers who say he jumps to exotic conclusions. Loeb said he's taken a grounded approach with the White House work, assuming unidentified objects are human-made, unless evidence proves otherwise. Meanwhile, President Trump heading to North Dakota to help open up a new library celebrating one of his predecessors.
5: The president will travel to the town of Medora to speak at the dedication of the new Theodore Roosevelt Presidential Library. It's located outside the national park named for the 26th president, with the attraction focused not only on Teddy Roosevelt's life and presidency, but his legacy as a conservationist. He spent time in Medora as a rancher following the deaths of his wife and mother, both on the same day in 1884, years before succeeding President William McKinley, who was assassinated in 1901. While President Trump will help dedicate the new Roosevelt Library, its website has the official opening day on July 4th. Grinnell Scott, Fox News.
6: Certain Fords and Lincolns could unexpectedly roll away if there's damage to the park system in the vehicle's transmission, the company says. That's why Ford is recalling 740,000 Lincoln Navigators and Aviators and Ford Explorers, Expeditions, and F-150 pickup trucks. According to the recall notice, 24 allegations of property damage and 9 injuries have resulted from the issue. Owners will be notified in August if their trucks are affected. Mike Dubusky, ABC News.
7: The Federal Aviation Administration mandate reportedly being considered would require nearly all aircraft in civilian airspace to broadcast information like their location, direction, and call sign using technology that would help pilots see nearby aircraft, according to the Wall Street Journal. It's a move that safety advocates have wanted since the mid-air collision of an American Airlines plane and an Army Black Hawk helicopter in January 2025 that left all 67 people on board both aircraft dead. The potential mandate of the aircraft tracking technology would involve two components instead of the singular one already required by many aircraft. It would also apply to military aircraft in U.S. civilian airspace. Tanya J. Powers, Fox News.
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8: For us, it's the final of the World Cup. And if we don't think in this way, I think we are going to struggle. I don't believe that. Maybe it's pure coincidence. We have a good opportunity to fight again the history.
9: Mauricio Pochettino, coach of the U.S. men's national team, ahead of tonight's round of 32 matchup versus Bosnia and Herzegovina. Kickoff at 8 p.m. Eastern, 5 locally in Santa Clara, California. The winner will go to the round of 16 against the winner of today's match between Belgium and Senegal, Monday in Seattle. Pre-game coverage today on Fox TV kicks off 6 p.m. Eastern. Mexico shut out Ecuador last night 2-0. Mexico has outscored four opponents 10-0. Behind two goals from Kylian Mbappe, France blanked Sweden 2-0 and will face Paraguay next. Norway beat Ivory Coast 2-1 and will play Brazil in the round of 16. I'm Jared Max.
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14: 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It is going to be hot. 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
20: I'm Clark Palmer. Republicans in the House of Delegates say passing a new state budget up against a deadline should not become the norm.
24: I'm Ian Price. Electricity prices are surging, and a new report says the solution to Virginia's data center power crunch may surprise you.
1: I am Gene Moreno. A new survey from the Roanoke Arts Commission available online this summer is requesting feedback on Plan 26.
14: High today of 98, heat advisory beginning at 11 this morning. Clear tonight, 73. Sunny tomorrow, forecast high 101. Friday, sunny and 99. Saturday might be 100 again. 77 right now with fair skies. No major traffic issues to report. More on the heat and the top stories now as we get set to join ABC News.
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7: ABC News. I'm Sherry Preston. In the Midwest right now and pretty soon in the Northeast, temperatures are rivaling what's normally felt in the Amazon rainforest in a heat dome sitting atop much of the eastern half of the country right now. ABC meteorologist Leslie Lopez with more.
27: Some 160 million Americans are impacted by the dangerous heat dome expanding east.
28: We got some water.
27: In New York City, officials opening hundreds of cooling centers and deploying cooling vans to help the most vulnerable.
28: Philadelphia!
27: 4th of July celebrations affected too. In Philadelphia, where it could feel like 111 degrees Friday, the route for the city's Independence Day parade was supposed to be expanded for America's 250th, now being cut short.
7: President Trump earned over $1 billion from his cryptocurrency last year. According to new financial disclosures, he has earned over $2 billion in total since his second inauguration. It's been 1 week since the devastating earthquakes in Venezuela. Nearly 2,000
2: people have been confirmed dead. Three of the country's biggest egg producers have been fined $3 million for colluding to raise prices in the midst of the pandemic and the bird flu outbreak. You might not have known his name. You absolutely knew his music.
15: For nearly 50 years, Victor Willis had been performing with the Village People, usually dressed as a motorcycle cop, but sometimes as a naval officer. He and the band are a favorite of President Trump, performing here on Inauguration Eve 2025, with Trump dancing on stage. The Village People posted this morning that Willis died Tuesday of what the band called a short but aggressive illness. He was 74. Jim Ryan, ABC News. It's fun to stay at the
2: All the world is at Twitter over the Taylor Swift Travis Kelce wedding this weekend at Madison Square Garden. There's a small intimate affair with about 100 people happening tomorrow and a giant party with about 1,000 people invited and blocked streets in Midtown on Friday. You're listening to ABC News.
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2: Limits on how much you can borrow and most likely higher monthly payments. ABC's Elizabeth Schulze says new federal student loan rules go into effect today.
17: This is a big deal for people who are trying to figure out the best way to pay off their debt. There's fewer options to choose from. Maybe that's easier. But one other side effect of this, we've been talking to a lot of loan experts who say that borrowers, especially lower income borrowers, could end up seeing higher monthly payments under these two new options that are being offered.
2: In addition to knocking down President Trump's attempts at getting rid of birthright citizenship, the Supreme Court also this week upheld state bans on transgender girls from participating in girls and women's competitive sports. Here's ABC's Devin Dwyer.
18: A number of women's rights advocates are celebrating it as protection for women's sports. Of course, the president who's campaigned on these issues sees it as a quote-unquote big win. But no question for families that are going to be directly affected by these bans that will now take effect. It's devastating, and especially for Becky Pepper Jackson, who I had the chance to spend some time with. This is going to push her out of a sport that she has found a lot of meaning and friendship in.
2: Jackson filed one of the original lawsuits in the case. A breakaway group of traditionalist Catholics directly defying Pope Leo by consecrating four bishops without consent today. They risk excommunication, but it was their sacred duty, they said. They oppose modernizing reforms in the church. Sherry Preston, ABC News.
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3: Good morning. It's 8:05 Wednesday morning, July 1st, 77 degrees.
13: Today begins a stretch of first alert weather days.
3: Afternoon high at 98. Heat advisory begins at 11 this morning. Top local story, Democratic budget negotiators say they're proud of the budget they passed and how it deals with data centers. More now with WFIR's Clark Palmer.
19: After the General Assembly approved a new two-year state budget on Monday and avoided shutting down the state government for the first time in modern history, Governor Abigail Spanberger issued a statement saying Virginia is charting a path toward a stronger, more secure, and more affordable future for every family who calls the Commonwealth home. The budget calls for data centers to pay $1.2 billion in energy consumption taxes over the course of biennium. Democratic State Senator Scott Serville told reporters this budget action on data centers is just the first step.
0: The sales tax exemption is still an issue. The impact on our grid is still something we need to look at. The State Corporation Commission gave us a new rate class, which we're going to see the effects of that playing out. But there's still lots of transmission lines that need to be built. There's water impacts that we're just starting to get information on. There's air impacts.
19: Republican Minority Leader in the House of Delegates, Terry Kilgore, told reporters there are several budget items that go against the Democrats' push to make life more affordable.
4: Anything concerning Reggie, things of that nature, anything that will cost our folks more money. But also, you know, there are some things that we do like teacher pay raises and things of that nature.
19: The budget set to go into effect today includes $2 billion in new education funding, which is said to be the largest investment in public education in Virginia history. Clark Palmer, WFIR News.
14: On the way, is clean energy the way to fuel data centers? A new report suggests so. A Virginia congressman saying a key associate of Jeffrey Epstein walked out of a hearing when asked about NDAs and Joey Self.
5: A dime, Ian Price. Still ahead, Virginia's lieutenant governor is commending members of the U.S. Supreme Court after a recent ruling they handed down.
13: Today begins a long stretch of First Alert weather days. Extreme heat in our hometowns has led to most of our coverage area being underneath heat advisories until 8 p.m. tonight. Highs reach the mid to upper 90s today with feels-like temperatures in the low triple digits. Thursday morning could bring a foggy start for some, and then temperatures reach 100 degrees in several hometowns. UV levels are high today, so be sure to wear sunscreen if you're beating the heat at the pool. From WDBJ7, I'm First Alert Meteorologist Ava Herrera on WFIR.
14: It is sunny for the most part, 77 degrees. More news, Eddie and Price.
5: Joey, Virginia leads the nation in data center demand, with nearly 400 already built and nearly 300 more planned. A new report from the nonpartisan nonprofit Energy Innovation looked at the cost of meeting that surging electricity demand with renewables versus fossil fuels. Brendan Pierpoint, the group's director of electricity, says the findings were clear.
12: The fossil fuel pathway would add around $30 billion per year to overall national electricity costs. Doing this with clean energy is about $5 billion cheaper.
5: Electricity prices in the Mid-Atlantic region, which includes Virginia, jumped 76% in the first quarter compared to last year, compared to analysis by an independent grid monitor. Virginia's new state budget includes a first-of-its-kind energy consumption tax on data centers expected to generate $600 million a year. Martinsville officials plan to release a summary of a workplace investigation into the firing of former city manager Aretha Farrell Benavides this morning. Current city manager Rob Fincher says portions of the report will be redacted to avoid interfering with an ongoing Virginia State Police criminal investigation. The former manager was fired last year following spending and workplace concerns and has since filed a discrimination lawsuit against the city. Billionaire Leon Black, who has listed in files related to convicted sex trafficker Jeffrey Epstein, walked out of a Friday meeting with members of the House Oversight Committee when he was asked if he had ever had Epstein survivors sign non-disclosure agreements. Media reports indicate Black had hired Epstein as a wealth management advisor, and he allegedly confided in Epstein about extramarital affairs. House Oversight Committee member and Virginia Congressman James Walkinshaw tells MS Now.
21: Are some emails in the files between Jeffrey Epstein and his lawyers suggesting that Epstein was surveilling women on Leon Black's behest? I'd like to ask questions about that. But fundamentally, Leon Black is the subject of a number of very serious and credible allegations of sexual abuse.
5: Black's lawyer claimed Epstein was not involved in the NDAs, and the committee did not ask questions about legitimate payments to Epstein for professional services on tax and estate matters. A new $2 million state grant program will soon help local career firefighters access crucial cancer screenings. The funding was recently approved in a state budget amendment to remove financial barriers for first responders. Local agencies, including Roanoke Fire EMS, currently provide annual physicals but do not cover these specific screenings. The money will help detect illnesses earlier when treatment is most effective, according to fire leaders. High temperatures this week are forcing staff at Mill Mountain Zoo to alter routines to keep animals safe. The extra precautions come as the zoo prepares to celebrate 74 years of animal care in the Roanoke Valley next week. The facility will host a special celebration next Wednesday, a week from now, followed by the return of Brew at the Zoo next Friday. Live in the WFIR News Center, I'm Ian Price.
3: 8:11 coming up, Star City can celebrate nearly a decade of being an All-America city. Sports on the way in just a few minutes. U.S. men's soccer team preparing for a big match later on tonight. WFIR, depend on it.
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3: Sunny today with a high of 98, up over 100 by tomorrow. Heat advisory until 8 o'clock tonight. Currently 77, back over to Ian Price.
5: Joey, Roanoke County police are searching for persons of interest following a weekend assault that left two people seriously injured. Officers responded Saturday to a disturbance in a parking lot on the 5,000 block of Plantation Road, seemingly the old 7-Eleven. A 68-year-old man and a 69-year-old woman were hospitalized with serious injuries. Anyone with information is asked to contact the police department. City of Roanoke has earned the 2026 All-America City Award, bringing home the national honor for a ninth time. The All-America City Award is presented annually by the National Civic League and recognizes communities that bring people together to address local challenges. Roanoke's delegation highlighted three initiatives that helped deliver the All-America Award: Grant Ready Roanoke, Arts Connect Roanoke, and the city's collaborative approach to addressing homelessness. Roanoke Mayor Joe Cobb on the video pitch put together by the city.
11: The city of Roanoke works hard to address our greatest challenges, things like homelessness, social divides, and service gaps. And our projects always seek to uplift our citizens, creating a healthy city bursting with the arts, with culture, and creating a thriving small business community.
5: The 2026 competition involved 20 finalist teams from cities across the U.S. and took place over the weekend in Denver. It's called Plan 26, an upcoming revision to the City of Roanoke's Arts and Culture Plan that's been in place since 2011. Before it's finalized, the Roanoke Arts Commission wants to hear from citizens via an online survey. WFIR's Gene Morano has that story.
20: Funded by the city, the Roanoke Arts Commission will take the Plan 26 survey results to help craft a revised arts and culture plan, then present it to the city's planning commission and city council this fall. John Cornthwaite is vice chair of the Arts Commission. He says COVID threw off their timing.
22: The first plan for arts and culture in Roanoke was done in 2011, and you know the goal was to update it every 10 years. But in 2021, obviously, we were a little distracted with something else, and the Arts Commission finally felt it was kind of the right moment here at the 15-year mark in 2026 to revisit the plan and figure out what it is that we're going to focus on as a city for the next 10 years.
20: The Plan 26 survey available on the Roanoke Arts website or a link with this story asks respondents who can take a short or longer version of the survey through the summer, what their arts and culture priorities would be, where they would like to see public art, and how to reach more people about what's available in Roanoke arts-wise.
22: As we go throughout this process this summer of engaging with folks throughout the survey and through conversations, you know, if there's an event or any type of organization that somebody is part of that thinks it may be adjacent to the work that we're doing, we're happy to come to the event. We're happy to come to a meeting and speak. We want to be engaged with as many folks as possible in the community so we can get as many points of view as we can.
20: Cornthwaite says the goal, once Plan 26 is formalized and approved, is to make space for everyone. If you live or visit Roanoke, you can have a stake in the revised arts and culture plan. Gene Morano, WFIR News.
5: Lieutenant Governor Ghazala Hashmi is commending members of the U.S. Supreme Court for upholding birthright citizenship in a ruling handed down yesterday. Hashmi says in a statement, "The ruling upholds our Constitution, protects countless families from fear and uncertainty, and affirms that citizenship is not a partisan tool." You're never more than 10 minutes from local news. Mornings on WFIR. I'm Ian Price.
3: 8:16, and we go to sports. The knockout stage at the World Cup continues today and tonight. The U.S. looking to go through to the round of 16 with a preview. It is Fox's Tony Genualdo.
1: The United States is set to face Bosnia and Herzegovina tonight in the round of 32 at the FIFA World Cup. Bosnia snuck into the knockout stage as the third-place team in Group B. Meanwhile, the Americans won Group D, but fell in their final group stage game to Turkey last week. But the U.S., of course, has home field advantage, as this game will be played in Santa Clara. The team also

0: expects to get back a fully healthy Christian Pulisic as he had been dealing with a calf injury. Pulisic telling Fox's Jenny Taft on Tuesday that tonight's game will be a tough matchup, but his team is ready to give it their all.
1: I think it's going to be a good battle. We have to put on a really good performance if we want to win.
0: Kickoff is scheduled for 8 p.m. Eastern on Fox. Tony Genualdo, Fox News.
2: To basketball, NBA free agency underway. Word yesterday that LeBron James announced he won't be back with the Lakers. He plans to play elsewhere. And reports say Kawhi Leonard headed back to Toronto after they struck a deal with the Clippers. WNBA tonight, we have Atlanta playing at Washington. Baseball and the Carolina League. Augusta beat Salem 11-3. Hill City by Fayetteville 5-4. Appalachia League, Burlington over Pulaski 16-7. Major League Baseball, Washington beat Boston 8-1. White Sox over Baltimore 9-3. Detroit by the Yankees, same score. And St. Louis edged Atlanta, it was 5-3. Hockey, the SPHL recently holding its Board of Governors meeting, and out of that came a few changes for this upcoming season. Of note, all rounds of the playoffs will now move to a best of five. And in arenas and coliseums where there's replay available, the coach's challenge will now be available to each team if they have a question about how or if a goal was scored. Changes to the point system also to be in place. 3 points will now be given for a regulation win, 2 for a win in overtime or a shootout, and 1 point for a loss in overtime or a shootout. NHL free agency period for that league begins today at noon. Tennis, Wimbledon, Serena Williams lost yesterday. Winners include Emma Navarro, Madison Keys, Taylor Fritz. Playing today, Coco Gauff, Jessica Pegula, Tommy Paul, Yannick Sinner. Racing Sunday, NASCAR's at Chicagoland, IndyCar, Mid-Ohio, and at sports. WFIR.
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2: And a good morning to you. Welcome to July and welcome to heat. Right now it's 77 degrees.
4: The heat wave has arrived. I'm First Alert meteorologist Ava Herrera.
2: Heat advisory today from 11 this morning till 8 tonight. Top local stories.
5: Governor Abigail Spanberger says after passage of a new budget, Virginia is charting a new path toward a stronger, more secure, and more affordable Commonwealth. I'm WFIR's Clyde Palmer.
6: Electricity prices in the Mid-Atlantic region jumped 76% in the first quarter compared to last year. And a new report says clean energy is the cheapest way to meet growing demand from data centers. I'm WFIR's Ian Price.
7: How do you feel about the arts and culture scene in Roanoke? Is it accessible? Does it address what Roanokers want to see? And how can it be better? A new survey from the Roanoke Arts Commission available online this summer is requesting feedback. I'm WFIR's Gene Moreno.
2: A new boil water advisory in effect for several Covington neighborhoods just days after a previous notice was lifted. Public Works officials issued the advisory yesterday following a water main repair that caused low pressure and outages for residents near South Howard Avenue and West Liberty Street. All right, time now for the Money Monitor and business headlines. This morning, job openings stayed at a surprisingly strong 7.6 million in May as the American labor market remains resilient in the face of the economic shock from the Iran war. And Americans' attitude toward the economy improved slightly this month as gas prices declined, but their outlook is still mostly negative by historical standards. The Conference Board said Tuesday its consumer confidence index rose 0.6 percentage points to 91.2 in June. That's a figure that's still below the year-ago reading of 95.2. Regular gas on average, far region this morning, down a penny. We're at $3.57 a gallon.
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11: 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What are they and why should we care?
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16: Stocks ending the last trading day of the month, quarter, and first half of the year higher, with the Dow posting its 19th record close of the year, while the NASDAQ and S&P 500 notched their best quarter in 6 years. The tech sector ending a weak month on a strong note. Chip makers were among the gainers, with shares of Advanced Micro Devices jumping 8% and closing with a market value of about $900 billion, even as AI spending fears linger. Lee Munson, president and CEO of Portfolio Wealth Advisors, still sees opportunities in tech stocks.
17: So I think if you're looking for something with a reasonable value and you want to look at that large tech trade, you're going to look at your Microsofts, you're going to look at your Amazon.
16: The Dow up 136 points, the NASDAQ higher by 394, S&P 500 up 59. This morning, ADP releases its private sector employment report for June. That's your Fox Business Report. I'm Hillary Barsky. 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
4: A heat dome over top our hometowns is allowing us to bake over the next several days. Sizzling temperatures and sunshine continue throughout the remainder of the work week. Daytime highs reach the mid to upper 90s, even the triple digits in most hometowns. High humidity levels also do more than just make us feel sticky. They make us feel warmer than we actually are. Dew points in the 70s, like what we're seeing now, don't allow that sweat to evaporate off of our skin. Heat like what we're seeing over the next several days will feel more oppressive and give a higher likelihood for heat-related illnesses. Be sure to check in on your friends and your family over the next few days. Warmth continues into 4th of July weekend, but thankfully not unbearable. Highs reach the mid-90s, and there is potential to see some hit-or-miss afternoon storms. From WDBJ 7, I'm First Alert Meteorologist Ava Herrera on WFIR.
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20: 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It targeted the freedom of slaves and illegal immigrants owe allegiance to foreign nations and enter in violation of U.S. law. So why would you codify, why would the U.S. Supreme Court codify into law or reward, take it a step further, you know, institutionalized law breaking, people that don't respect our laws, our sovereignty and our borders? You know, that is not what the framers clearly intended.
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25: In America's 250th birthday, then a cross-country road trip. I'm ABC's Aaron Katursky, and this July 4th weekend, we're going to visit some of our most treasured national parks, monuments, and historic sites. From the colossal visages of Mount Rushmore to the behemoths of Sequoia National Park, driving down Route 66 and to the quiet corner of our nation's capital known as Lincoln's Cottage. It's Cherished America from ABC News Radio. 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
26: And we'll bring it to you Friday morning, 6 to 9 a.m. on WFIR. Wednesday morning, July 1st, brand new month and a brand new heat wave. We'll tell you about it on the way. 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
5: I'm Clark Palmer. Democratic budget negotiators say they are proud of the budget they passed and how it deals with data centers.
6: I'm Ian Price. Virginia leads the nation in data center demand, and a new report says there's a cheaper way to power them.
7: I'm Gene Ryan. An upcoming revision to the City of Roanoke's Arts and Culture Plan. Before it's finalized, the Roanoke Arts Commission wants to hear from citizens via an online survey.
26: Okay, sunny today. We have a high at 98. With that in mind, a heat advisory beginning at 11 this morning till 8 tonight. Clear tonight, 73. Hottest day of the week tomorrow, sunny. The forecast high between 100 and 101. That's going to put the heat index way up there. And then on Friday, sunny and 99. We might hit 100 again by Saturday. Right now, it's 78 degrees already. Let's get an update on the heat and the top stories. ABC News.
27: ABC News, I'm Sherry Preston. Brutally hot and humid weather spreading far and wide across the eastern half of the country. About 160 million people under heat advisories. ABC's Phil Tate in Brooklyn, New York, where the heat index is expected to hit 100 today and get even worse tomorrow and Friday.
28: Avoid strenuous physical activity. 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You want to ensure that you're staying hydrated. 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
27: Three of the country's biggest egg producers agreed to donate 53 million eggs and pay over $3 million to settle charges of price fixing during the pandemic and the bird flu outbreak. Search teams still at work in Venezuela a week after the deadly earthquakes there. Around 2,000 people are confirmed to have died. President Trump posting about Village People lead singer Victor Willis, who died at the age of 74 this week. The president offering his condolences, calling the YMCA singer a great guy. This is ABC News.
3: This is the Roanoke Valley's Morning News with Joey Self on WFIR Roanoke.
26: 831, fair for the moment. Right now it's 77 degrees.
4: 4th of July weekend could feature hit or miss storms.
26: Top local story, Republicans in the House of Delegates say passing a new state budget up against a deadline should not become the norm. Reporting on that, WFIR's Clark Palmer.
5: Both chambers of the General Assembly on Monday approved all 14 of Governor Spanberger's final amendments when passing a roughly $207 billion budget, which includes the largest investment in public education in the

0: Commonwealth's history, teacher and state employee pay raises, and a first-of-its-kind statewide energy consumption tax on data centers that is expected to generate $600 million a year. State Senate Majority Leader Scott Serville told reporters, while it took a while to get to this point, he is excited about the budget.
1: I mean, we went through a lot to get here, but at the end of the day, data centers are going to contribute about $1.2 billion over the biennium to help fund our government, just like every other taxpayer in our state.
0: House Minority Leader Terry Kilgore says he hopes the General Assembly learns from this situation and addresses the next budget sooner to avoid the threat of a possible government shutdown.
2: We try to get together early in the process and try to work these things and these big issues out while we're here during session. And also, you know, the budget, we shouldn't be putting big bills like marijuana in the budget. I don't think those are things that, there's already a bunch of mistakes in that bill.
0: In a statement commending passage of the budget, Governor Spanberger said this budget proves that no matter the challenges we face, Virginians always come together to find a responsible and bipartisan path forward to better our Commonwealth. Clark Palmer, WFIR News.
3: Coming up, the search for a man missing from our area while hiking in Peru is over. And new rideshare safety laws taking effect across Virginia today, along with most of Virginia's other laws, shall we sell.
4: A dime, Ian Price, still ahead. A prominent Virginia lawmaker, also a former civil rights attorney, has released a statement after the U.S. Supreme Court's ruling upholding birthright citizenship.
5: Our heat wave arrives this afternoon, so potential for heat-related illnesses is peaking over the next several days. Highs this afternoon reach the mid to upper 90s, but loss of moisture in the air makes us feel like the low triple digits. It's rinse and repeat tomorrow, even warmer in several hometowns, with the high in Roanoke expected to max out at 100 degrees. Heat advisories are in place for several hometowns, so be sure to wear light, loose-fitting clothing, and stay hydrated. From WDBJ7, I'm First Alert Meteorologist Ava Herrera on WFIR.
3: And right now, smooth traffic flow. We're at 77 degrees. More news and Clark Palmer.
0: Joey, the family of a missing Lexington man confirms his body has been found in Peru. 29-year-old Ian Traeger disappeared in May during a 10-day hiking trip in the Cusco region. Authorities from both the United States and Peru assisted in the search. His family released a statement expressing gratitude to volunteers and search crews while requesting privacy as they grieve. New rideshare safety laws take effect across Virginia today, but some state lawmakers warn a proposal in Congress could limit their impact. Congress is considering language that would shield rideshare and delivery platforms from some lawsuits, including cases involving sexual assault. Nearly 300 women state legislators signed a letter opposing the provision, including three from Virginia. Norfolk Delegate Jackie Hope Glass says the proposal would undercut state accountability laws.
6: When Congress itself tried to slip language into this federal transportation bill, limiting the accountability laws that we have, it's more than just bad policy. Like, this is a level of overreach.
0: The Commonwealth's new laws tighten driver background checks and require in-app recording options for riders and drivers. A new report finds clean energy is the cheaper path to meeting Virginia's surging electricity demand, driven largely by the state's booming data center industry. Virginia has more data centers than any other state, with nearly 400 built and nearly 300 more in the pipeline. Energy Innovation Director Brendan Purepoint says policymakers need to move faster to make that happen.
7: That more cost-effective pathway involves building solar, energy storage, and wind, and deploying those quicker, having more efficient local siting and permitting processes.
0: The Trump administration has pushed back on renewable energy, arguing fossil fuels are more reliable in moving to undermine several wind energy projects. Virginia's debate over how to power data centers has been one of the defining fights of this year's state budget session. A Wythe County couple faces foreclosure after losing $17,000 to a mortgage payment scam. Investigators say the victims were targeted by a caller that claimed to represent their bank, who instructed them to send monthly payments through a money transfer service at Walmart. The couple only discovered the fraud when a buyer arrived at their home after purchasing it at a foreclosure auction. Live at the WFR News Center, I'm Clark Palmer.
3: 836 on the way. A man now facing multiple charges following a shooting in Bedford earlier this year. Got the health check coming up. And sports on the way in a few minutes. WFIR, depend on it.
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3: All right, sunny today. The heat is on 98. Heat advisory till 8 o'clock tonight. Clear tonight, 73. Hottest day of the week is on the way tomorrow. Forecast high at 101. Right now it's 77. Back over to Clark Palmer.
4: Joey, a Lynchburg man is facing multiple charges following a shooting in Bedford earlier this year. Police arrested 35-year-old Damien Ye Quince for the May incident on Piedmont Street, where a man was shot outside of a home. Quintez faces charges including aggravated malicious wounding and firearms offenses. Technology and regional agency assistants helped track down the suspect. U.S. Senator Tim Kaine, a former civil rights attorney, has released a statement after the U.S. Supreme Court's ruling yesterday upholding birthright citizenship. The Democratic junior U.S. senator from the Commonwealth writes that, quote, President Trump's attempt to restrict birthright citizenship by executive order was lawless and shameful from the start. I'm glad that the Supreme Court ruled against this attempted circumvention of the 14th Amendment, end quote. Senator Kaine spoke about the issue from the Senate chamber in late 2024 when then-President-elect Donald Trump floated the idea of ending birthright citizenship.
5: The 14th Amendment, enacted by Congress in 1866 and ratified by the states in 1868, contains a clear definition of citizen. Section 1 states, all persons born or naturalized in the United States and subject to the jurisdiction thereof are citizens of the United States and of the state wherein they reside.
4: Kaine says that, quote, the court affirmed the post-Civil War guarantee that no matter your parents' circumstances, if you are born in the United States, you are an American and may pursue your happiness here. How do you feel about the arts and culture scene in Roanoke? Is it accessible? Does it address what Roanokers want to see? And how can it be better? A new survey from the Roanoke Arts Commission available online this summer is requesting some feedback. More from WFIR's Gene Moreno.
6: The current arts and culture plan approved and funded by Roanoke City Council via its Roanoke Arts Commission was upgraded last in 2011. COVID pushed it back from a 10 to a 15-year revision, and now local residents are encouraged this summer to go online to the Roanoke Arts website to fill out the Plan 26 survey, says John Cornthwaite, vice chair of the Arts Commission, which is funded by the city.
7: I would love if there's a silver bullet at the end of this process. I don't know that it'll be quite that clean when everything wraps up, but I hope we're at least able to figure out what are the things that folks are interested in, and how are they finding out information about those things so we can meet them where they're already at rather than trying to lure them somewhere new.
6: Cornthwaite says the Plan 26 survey results is not the only tool they will use to upgrade the city's arts and culture plan, which must be approved by city council.
7: We're looking at not only engaging with new audiences through newer members of the Arts Commission as younger folks kind of join that as a board. We're also doing outreach to groups like the Roanoke Regional Partnership's onboard internship program and presenting to them about how do you build a fulfilling kind of professional life. And one of my personal beliefs in that is becoming civically engaged, and how do we get that group of folks kind of interested and involved.
6: The Roanoke Arts Commission says the resident survey input will help shape how arts, culture, and creativity show up in local neighborhoods, public spaces, and daily lives. See a link to the Plan 26 survey online with this story. Gene Moreno, WFIR News.
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9: Good morning, it's 8:42. About 3 million fewer Americans are on affordable health care insurance plans this year as compared to last year.
10: Democrats shut the government down. down trying to get Republicans to approve a continuation of federal subsidies for Obamacare recipients, but it didn't work. Now the Health and Human Services Department is showing a 13% reduction in those on ACA plans in 2026 versus 2025. The decrease believed because millions of people, many of them gig workers who aren't

0: offered insurance through an employer are either unwilling or unable to pay the much higher premiums. Sherry Preston, ABC News.
1: A Better Life with Dr. Sanjay Gupta.
2: A colleague of mine went to a meeting of the primetime seniors the other week. There are programs like this all over the country for people in their 60s, 70s, 80s, and beyond to stay active. It's not just something to keep older folks busy. It helps to keep their bodies in shape and their brains sharp. Showing up with a good attitude is a must, and research shows that having the right mindset actually does lead to better physical aging. So if you need some suggestions to boost your positivity, experts we talked to recommended focusing on goals, which can boost your confidence. Practice gratitude, they said. One of the seniors my colleague met told her that just waking up in the morning is, quote, better than the alternative. That's true. Focus on the things you can control. Diet and exercise, and very importantly, surround yourself with positive people, because that can be contagious. I'm Dr. Sanjay Gupta, helping you live a better life.
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8: And we're coming up on 8:45. Time now for sports. Let's begin with this shakeup in the NBA. As the Lakers lose a Hall of Famer, Fox's Jared Max has more.
9: For the third time in his Hall of Fame career, LeBron James is going to move on to another team. ESPN reported Tuesday the 41-year-old four-time NBA champion, all-time leading scorer, and 22-time All-Star has informed the Los Angeles Lakers that after eight seasons, he's moving on, and that he'll play a 24th season in the NBA in 2026-27. James, who has played more games, more playoff games, more minutes, and who in a Lakers uniform broke the all-time scoring record in 2023, long held by Lakers legend Kareem Abdul-Jabbar, will take his talents elsewhere as a free agent. Played his first 11 seasons in Cleveland with the Cavaliers, then 4 years with the Miami Heat, and eight with the Lakers. ESPN reported Monday the Golden State Warriors plan to pursue LeBron in free agency, which begins Tuesday. Jared Max, Fox News.
8: And indeed, the NBA free agency period now underway. Reports say Kawhi Leonard headed back to Toronto after they struck a deal with the Clippers. WNBA tonight, we have Atlanta at Washington. Baseball, Carolina League yesterday. Augusta beat Salem 11-3. Hill City down Fayetteville 5-4. Appalachia League, Burlington over Pulaski 16-7. Big Leagues, Washington beat Boston 8-1. White Sox over the Orioles 9-3. Detroit by the Yankees 9-3. St. Louis edged Atlanta. It was 5-3. Hockey, the SBHL recently held its Board of Governors meeting, and out of that meeting coming some changes for the upcoming season, among them all rounds of the playoffs. Now moving to a best of five, and in arenas where there's replay, a coach's challenge will be available to each team if they have a question about how or if a goal was scored. Changes to the point system also coming. 3 points will now be given for a regulation win, 2 for a win in overtime or a shootout, and 1 point for a loss in overtime or a shootout. For the NHL free agency, beginning today at noon. Tuesday winners in tennis, Wimbledon, Emma Navarro, Madison Keys, Taylor Fritz playing today, Coco Gauff, Jessica Pegula, Tommy Paul, Yannick Sinner, one of the all-time tennis greats, was back in action Tuesday at Wimbledon.
10: For the first time in nearly 4 years, Serena Williams returned to singles competition, facing Australian Maya Joint in the first round of Wimbledon on Tuesday. Williams was given a standing ovation as she walked onto center court, where she won 7 of her 23 major titles. Her return got off to a slow start as she dropped her first set 6-3, but she bounced back in the second, winning a tiebreak to take it 7-6. But the 44-year-old showed signs of fatigue in the third, and Joint capitalized to win it 6-3, 6-7, 6-3, knocking Williams out of the tournament. Williams is expected to return to doubles

0: action at Wimbledon with her sister Venus. Tony Genualdo, Fox News.
1: Soccer World Cup winners yesterday, Mexico, France, Norway. Tonight at 8, the U.S. plays Bosnia-Herzegovina. Racing Sunday, IndyCar Mid-Ohio, NASCAR will be at Chicagoland Speedway and S Sports. WFIR.
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1: And a good morning to you. No traffic issues that we know of. Heat's on today. Right now, 77 degrees.
3: We're feeling the sizzle for the next several days. I'm First Alert meteorologist Ava Herrera.
1: Heat advisory beginning at 11 this morning. Top local stories.
4: The Republican minority leader in the House of Delegates hopes the General Assembly learns from this budget situation and addresses the next one sooner to avoid the threat of a possible government shutdown. I'm WFIR's Claude Palmer.
5: A new report finds it would cost billions less to power Virginia's booming data center industry with clean energy than with fossil fuels. Virginia leads the nation in data center demand, with nearly 400 already built and nearly 300 more planned. I'm WFIR's Ian Price.
6: It's called Plan 26, an upcoming revision to the city's arts and culture plan that's been in place since 2011. Before it's finalized, the Roanoke Arts Commission wants to hear from citizens via an online survey. I'm WFIR's Gene Moreno.
1: High temperatures this week forcing staff at Mill Mountain Zoo to alter routines to keep animals safe. The extra precautions coming as the zoo prepares to celebrate 74 years of animal care in the Roanoke Valley next week. Fox News.
7: I'm CJ Papa. The maiden voyage for President Trump.
8: President Trump today is going to the opening of the Teddy Roosevelt Presidential Library in North Dakota. And this is going to be his first ever ride on the new Air Force One.
7: New to plane, a gift from Qatar. The Gulf nation, the backdrop for continued indirect talks aimed at steering Iran to a peace deal. Another Democratic Socialist wins a primary, this time in Colorado. 29-year-old Maylot Quiroz defeats incumbent Congresswoman Diana DeGette. A voice of the village people, silenced.
9: Victor Willis, frontman for The Village People, often performed as a helmeted police officer to some of the group's biggest hits, many co-written by him, including Macho Man in the Navy and YMCA.
7: Fox's Lillian Wu, he dies after what the group said was a short but aggressive illness. He was 74. America's listening to Fox News.
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2: 8:51, Brendan Sorsby moving on to 2027. The NFL informed its teams that Sorsby, a quarterback banned by the NCAA for gambling, won't pursue legal action against the league. Sorsby, who played for Indiana and Cincinnati before transferring to Texas Tech, had petitioned to enter the NFL supplemental draft. The NFL denied the petition, citing integrity concerns. Sorsby, now draft eligible for 27, can't sign an NFL contract until then. The league won't discipline him for known misconduct, but may investigate further. Sorsby was declared ineligible by the NCAA after betting thousands on sports, including his own team, while at Indiana. The U.S. men's soccer team spent Monday, like millions of other interested followers of the World Cup, the players watched games from other venues. That included a major upset with Germany falling to Paraguay, 3 games that went down to the wire, and 2 shootouts. And then the reality quickly set in they would soon be back in the spotlight themselves. As a matter of fact, the U.S. has a round of 32 matchup against Bosnia-Herzegovina.

0: tonight. That's going to go a long way to determining how successful this World Cup will be. 8 o'clock Eastern start. That matches in California. If the U.S. wins, they're on to the round of 16. The TV Academy honoring a new Hall of Fame class.
1: I'm going down to South Park.
2: South Park creators Trey Parker and Matt Stone, along with Ted Danson and Gene Smart, Netflix co-CEO Ted Sarandos, former HBO documentary films chief Sheila Nevins, and the late 60 Minutes correspondent Ed Bradley will be inducted into the Television Academy Hall of Fame. The seven make up the 28th class since the Hall of Fame's establishment in 1984. And will be honored at the opening night of Televerse, the Television Academy's official festival, August 13th. The prior 27 classes have honored more than 150 individuals, groups, and shows for outstanding contributions in the arts and sciences or management of television over a lifetime career. My name is Michelle Polino, Fox News.
3: 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The $2 billion America the Beautiful Act is advancing in Congress, as U.S. Senator Mark Warner. He says it could help spruce up venues in the Commonwealth, noting how many communities depend on related tourist dollars.
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6: Today and through Friday, the warmest air so far of 2026 settles into our hometowns. Daytime highs reach the mid to upper 90s, even the low triple digits through the end of the work week. High humidity also makes us feel several degrees warmer. A daytime high of 100 degrees in Roanoke for your Thursday is actually feeling a bit more like 105 degrees once you step outside. If you plan on beating the heat at the lake or the pool, also prioritize sun safety. Skies remain clear for the next several days, and UV levels run between a 10 or an 11. Now, we cool down, but not by much in time for 4th of July weekend. High Saturday and Sunday reach the mid-90s, and we're also tracking some scattered thunderstorm chances into the forecast. Most of the daytime hours look to stay dry, but any Independence Day dinners could feature some rumbles of thunder. From WDBJ7, I'm First Alert meteorologist Ava Herrera on WFIR.
7: Ricky Skaggs' new single, Say a Prayer, is out, and the 15-time Grammy winner says he hopes it can have a genuine effect in difficult times.
8: Say a prayer. Say a prayer.
7: While the song may seem like it was written for now, he says he originally recorded it more than 15 years ago with plans to include it on a 2010 album, but decided not to. Skaggs is a member of the Country Music Hall of Fame, the International Bluegrass Music Hall of Fame, and the Grand Ole Opry. He was awarded the National Medal of Arts in 2020. He and his band Kentucky Thunder are opening for Dierks Bentley for select dates this summer. Tanya J. Powers, Fox News.
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9: These are your political insights from ABC News. Primary night in Colorado, the Associated Press projects Attorney General Phil Weiser will win the Democratic primary for governor, beating U.S. Senator Michael Bennet. Weiser telling supporters Tuesday night,
10: Colorado, you chose fresh, energetic, and bold leadership that starts by asking, how can I help?
9: In the Republican primary, tight race between State Senator Bob Kirkmeyer and political newcomer Victor Marks. And the AP projects incumbent Senator John Hickenlooper will win the Democratic primary for U.S. Senate. And here's an upset. Congresswoman Diana DeJet is projected to have lost her bid for re-election to Democratic Socialist Maylot Quiros, a Ph.D. student. This is the third time this year that a Democratic Socialist defeated an incumbent in a House primary. Newly released personal financial disclosure documents for 2025 show President Trump appears to have earned over $1 billion since the start of his second term from his cryptocurrency ventures. Dave Packer, ABC News.
11: I'm Bill Hemmer, and these are the most impactful moments in American history. In 2001, the successful facade of one of America's most important energy companies was shattered. Enron long seemed to be untouchable. On the outside, you had soaring stocks and massive profits. But behind closed doors, a different story. Massive debt, false earnings, and shell companies. News of the scandal broke in October, and 2 months later, Enron filed for Chapter 11.
12: Something's leaking, and it's Enron. The largest buyer and seller of natural gas in the U.S. went bust,
11: making it the largest bankruptcy in American history at the time. In the aftermath, pensions dissolved, thousands lost their jobs, and shareholders lost billions. For more on this impactful moment in history or our other podcasts, go to foxnewspodcast.com. I'm Bill Hemmer, Fox News.
8: Say goodbye to Hollywood. Good morning, I'm Jay Reynolds. LeBron James, Kawhi Leonard, moving on from Los Angeles. Leonard being dealt from the Clippers to the Raptors, where he won a title in 2019. LeBron James letting the Lakers know he will continue playing, but it won't be with the Lakers. He's now a free agent with multiple teams interested. As for where he might land, ESPN insider Brian Windhorst says, read those tea leaves.
13: I'm going to say one thing. Who acted with knowledge? Did the Cavs act with knowledge? Did the Heat act with knowledge? Did the Lakers act with knowledge? No. The Warriors acted with knowledge. Draymond opted out. That's all I'm going
8: to
13: say.
8: Draymond Green opted out of his deal with the Warriors this week, saying he did it to help the team get better. Speaking of free agency, Dean Wade gets a four-year, $39 million deal with the Sixers. Bogdan Bogdanovic agrees to a one-year deal with Houston. Luke Kennard agrees to a two-year, $13 million deal with Phoenix. While his name is out there, sources say Washington has no interest in trading Anthony Davis, and they're not listening to offers. WNBA Liberty 93-85 over the Aces. New York wins the Commissioner's Cup Championship. World Cup, France 3-0 over Sweden. Kylian Mbappe scoring two of the three. Mexico gets past Ecuador 2-0. Four games, four shutouts for Mexico. Norway gets a goal from Erling Haaland. In the 86th minute, they beat Ivory Coast 2-1. Norway now gets Brazil. Baseball, Dodgers top the A's 9-3. Dave Roberts win number 1,000 as manager. Marlins crushed the Rockies 14-3. They finished June 20-6, best in Major League Baseball. Rays beat Kansas City 10-4. That's now six straight wins for Tampa Bay. Tigers hit five homers, get past the Yankees 9-3. Six straight losses for New York. White Sox, a seven-run third en route to a 9-3 win over the Orioles. Phillies shut out the Pirates 8-0, their Major League leading 10th shutout of the season. Rangers beat the Guardians 4-2. Texas taking the lead in the seventh when Cleveland left fielder Cooper Engel tosses the ball into the stands thinking it was the third out.
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15: From ABC News, I'm Sherry Preston. President Trump taking questions from reporters before boarding the new Air Force One this morning for a trip to North Dakota. One of those questions involved recent financial disclosures that show the president's made more than $2 billion since starting his second term. He says the money is invested for him.
16: I've made a lot of money before I became president, and they invest my money, and I don't talk to them. I don't even speak to them. So I have many people, I don't know what they call it, closed accounts or something. You put your money in, and that's it. I don't talk to them. They're big institutions.
15: ABC's Jay O'Brien with more from the Capitol.
17: The scale of Trump and his family business ventures is unprecedented for an American president. His new disclosure report was over 900 pages long, compared to just 17 pages for Vice President J.D. Vance. President Biden's financial disclosure covering the year before he left office was 11 pages long. The White House has repeatedly denied any conflicts of interest and insists the president only acts in the best interest of the American people, pointing to the fact that his assets are in a trust. It's not a traditional hands-off blind trust, but one controlled by his children.
15: A 15-term Democratic incumbent losing her Colorado primary to a progressive newcomer, says ABC national correspondent Stephen Portnoy.
18: The result in the Denver area district ends the congressional career of Diana DeGette, who has served in the House since 1997. She was defeated by a challenger who was born that same year. Milot Kiros, who emigrated from Ethiopia as an infant, is the latest member of the Democratic Socialists of America to oust a Democratic incumbent. Republicans point to Kiros' comment in a local news interview that the 9/11 attacks were an inevitable consequence of America destabilizing the Middle East.
15: A ship has run aground in the Strait of Hormuz while using a route not approved by Iran. Extreme heat pushing from the Midwest into the Northeast with triple-digit temperatures expected through the 4th of July. Today marks 1 week since the earthquakes in Venezuela, the death toll nearly 2,000 people. 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
23: Three major egg producers have admitted to price fixing.
24: The states and federal government claim Calmain Foods, Versova, and Hickman's Egg Ranch secretly communicated to increase what consumers paid for eggs between June 2022 and March 2025. Average prices soared to a record high of more than $6 per dozen early last year, with some shoppers paying even more.
23: ABC Sophie Flay, the fine, $3 million and a donation of thousands of eggs to food pantries. Police don't anticipate filing charges in a fatal car crash at a strip mall shopping center in the Houston area this week. ABC's Jim Ryan says an 18-year-old employee of a Nothing Bundt cake store was killed.
25: The teenager and a customer were standing near the counter inside the bakery when a man in his late 70s drove his pickup truck through the front window. Major Anthony McConnell of the Harris County Sheriff's Office.
26: He was planning on parking in front of the business. Instead, he accelerated by hitting the wrong pedal, driving into the business.
25: The employee died at the scene. The customer she was with had minor injuries. McConnell says the driver showed no signs of impairment and has cooperated with investigators. Jim Ryan, ABC News.
23: U.S. FIFA fans flocking to the Bay Area.
27: Excitement is 11 out of 10. Been waiting for this moment for my whole life, basically. And I think we're going to get a win, for sure.
23: Joel Goldberg, one of thousands in town to see the men's team take on Bosnia-Herzegovina tonight in the first match of the knockout round. Sherry Preston, ABC News.
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28: Weather every 30 minutes on WFIR. Sunny today with a heat advisory in effect from 11 a.m. until 8 p.m. Highs in the upper 90s. Tonight, mostly clear skies expected. Lows in the low 70s. Mostly sunny again tomorrow with highs in the low 100s. And more of the same as we reach Friday, highs in the upper 90s. Weather every 30 minutes on News Talk, WFIR, 107.3 FM. 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
7: Excited for that tonight. Jason was with me when we filmed it. It's kind of one of my favorite things to do, to walk around New York and just tell stories. Rob said he saw a part of the documentary last night, our engineer Rob, and he said the thing he liked was one of the stories that I tell about, you know, I tell about the first terrorist bombing, the worst terrorist bombing until the Oklahoma City bombing. And, you know, it happened over 100 years ago. And I take you to that place, and it happens to be right where we're talking about something else. And I turn around and I show this pockmarks on the wall. Nobody ever sees it. Nobody ever knows. Nobody even asks, what is that? It's the sign of the largest terrorist attack in American history up until Oklahoma City. And you'll see it tonight. It's just a cool documentary. It's a live documentary. I'll be there to answer your questions and everything else after. We begin the pre-show at about 7:30 Eastern. The show starts at 8. If you're not a member, join us now. You don't want to miss this tonight. Live from the nation's capital, the Golden Door. From Ellis Island to the White House, Torch250.com. 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
10: News. I'm Therese Crowley. You'll never see anything like this, says President Trump. His first flight on the new custom Air Force One donated by the Emir of Qatar.
11: We're very proud of this. The country is very proud of it.
10: To dedicate the Teddy Roosevelt Presidential Library in North Dakota, complete with a Rough Riders ceremonial escort when he gets there. And he's given Congress a task.
12: House Speaker Mike Johnson now says that he and Congress are going to try to do what the Supreme Court couldn't yesterday in a very quick and efficient way. They're going to try to change the law to end birthright citizenship.
10: Fox's Peter Ducey, a socialist challenge for America 250.
13: One tonight.
10: Maylot Quiroz beat 15-term Congresswoman Diana DeGette in the Colorado Democrat primary, but Senator John Hickenlooper bested progressive challenger Julie Gonzalez. 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
14: From ABC News, I'm Sherry Preston. Financial disclosures released this week show that President Trump has made more than $2 billion since his inauguration, more than half of it through his family's cryptocurrency ventures. He told reporters today that his money is held by a trust run by his children and that a lot of people have made money this year as well.
15: Well, you know why I'm profiting? Because the stock market's going up. Everybody's profiting. If you have a 401k, how's your 401k done?
14: ABC's Jay O'Brien at the Capitol has more on the over $1.3 billion earned from crypto.
16: That includes upwards of $600 million tied to his meme coin, which has seen its value plummet in recent months, and well north of $500 million from the company World Liberty Financial, a firm co-founded by President Trump's family and the family of his Middle East envoy, Steve Witkoff. That was before the president re-entered the White House. It's been involved, that company, in some controversial overseas business deals, including with a member of the Emirati royal family.
14: The president on his way to North Dakota today to attend the opening of the Teddy Roosevelt Library. That trip, the first on the new Air Force One, again. Gift from the president of Qatar. After a blockbuster month, job creation fell off in June. ABC's Jim Ryan says small businesses are doing the most hiring these days.
17: The employment report from payroll processor ADP found that 98,000 jobs were added to the economy last month, down from 122,000 the month before, and well below the anticipated 110,000. The highest number of new positions were in businesses with fewer than 20 employees.
14: Extreme heat moving eastward. Temperatures in the Midwest on par with the Amazon rainforest, and the Northeast is bracing for it next. Remember when you were paying $6 for a carton of eggs? There was a reason for that. Three of the biggest egg producers in the country have reached a settlement with the government after being accused of scheming together to drive up prices. They'll pay a $3 million fine and donate 53 million eggs to food banks. You're listening to ABC News.
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14: We're not quite sure what's next for him, but we do know one thing. LeBron James won't be playing in Los Angeles next season.
13: James delivering Lakers fans a long-awaited championship in 2020 in the wake of Kobe Bryant's death and broke the all-time NBA scoring record adorned in the iconic purple and gold. James suiting up for the Lakers for 8 seasons, the last two alongside his son, Bronny, as the first father-son teammates in NBA history.
14: That's ABC's Kana Whitworth in Los Angeles. A pretend shooting used as part of a vacation Bible school lesson at Mount Olivet Baptist Church near Lexington, Kentucky. ABC's Pierre Thomas has more of the details.
19: Three individuals dragging a man to the pulpit appearing to be armed. Then the sound of mock gunfire from airsoft rifles. The children heard chanting. Pastor Dwayne Walker defending the scene, saying it was symbolic of killing the devil.
20: I'll be honest with you, if I could kill the devil every day and raise him up and kill him again, I'd do it.
19: But Kathy Crow, a volunteer with the Kentucky chapter of Moms Demand Action, expressing outrage, saying vacation Bible school and our churches should be safe spaces for children. The pastor acknowledging that some may have been offended.
20: I'm sorry that it did.
14: Biggest wedding since Jeff Bezos and Lauren Sanchez tied the knot in Venice. Taylor Swift and Travis Kelce are getting ready for a Madison Square Garden love story theme party this weekend. A more intimate event scheduled for tomorrow, a bigger party Friday. Sherry Preston, ABC News.
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22: Weather every 30 minutes on WFIR. Sunny today with a heat advisory in effect from 11 a.m. until 8 p.m. Highs in the upper 90s. Tonight, mostly clear skies expected. Lows in the low 70s. Mostly sunny again tomorrow with highs in the low 100s. And more of the same as we reach Friday. Highs in the upper 90s. Weather every 30 minutes on News Talk. 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

0: any type of organization that somebody is part of that thinks it may be adjacent to the work that we're doing, we're happy to come to the event. We're happy to come to a meeting and speak. We want to be engaged with as many folks as possible in the community so we can get as many points of view as we can.
1: Cornthwaite says the goal, once Plan 26 is formalized and approved, is to make space for everyone. If you live or visit Roanoke, you can have a stake in the revised arts and culture plan. 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
3: ABC News, I'm Sherry Preston. New financial disclosures show that President Trump has been making billions of dollars while in the White House, part of it from cryptocurrency ventures. He says his money is in a trust that is run by his children and that there is no conflict of interest. The president on his way to North Dakota to tour the newly built Teddy Roosevelt Presidential Library. He's flying there on a new Air Force One given to him by the Qatari government. In the Colorado primaries, Democratic Socialist Amidla Kiris has unseated Congresswoman Diana DeGette, who has served in the House since 1997, Kiros thanking her supporters last night in Denver.
4: You are the proof that the power of organized people beats the power of organized money.
3: Kiros emigrated from Ethiopia as an infant and is the latest member of the Democratic Socialists of America to oust a long-serving mainstream Democratic incumbent. An extreme heat dome in the Midwest headed for the Northeast. This is ABC News.
2: Weather every 30 minutes on WFIR, and weather this hour brought to you by Southern Team Auto Mall in Roanoke. Sunny today with a heat advisory in effect from 11 a.m. until 8 p.m. Highs in the upper 90s. Tonight, skies will be mostly clear, lows in low 70s. More sunshine expected tomorrow, highs in the low hundreds. Right now it is sunny and 86 degrees here at News Talk WFIR. 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

0: We are sitting at a red light. The driver behind you lays on the horn. You don't think much of it. Light turns green, you go. Few blocks later, he comes flying around you, slams on his brakes, blocks the road. Before you even have time to process what's happening, he's out of his car. He's stomping towards you on the driver's side. He's on the at the door, yelling, pounding on the window.
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3: A White House official confirms that the U.S. and Iran are not currently expected to hold direct talks today in Doha, Qatar. This after President Trump said yesterday that Iran had, quote, requested a meeting with the U.S. Special Envoy Steve Witkoff and the president's son-in-law Jared Kushner will meet with the Qatari prime minister and other mediators in Doha today, according to a White House official. And the U.S. and Iran are also expected to have separate technical talks with mediators from Qatar and Pakistan on Wednesday. Karen Travers, ABC News, The White House.
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13: Immigration is not a suicide pact. Watch the brand new documentary, The Golden Door, from Ellis Island to the White House, tonight on Torch.
1: Is it really not a suicide pact? Because I think it is. I think it is. I mean, let's just let everybody in. What's the problem? They don't have to think like we do. Sure, they want to kill us. What's the problem with that? What has happened to us? Does anybody remember 9/11? Has anybody thought about what China is doing? Let's see. I can drop in a lady from China. She can have a baby. Then she can take that baby, bring it over to the over to the CCP, and they can train it to hate America. And then that child can come over here with a passport, vote, do whatever, and there are hundreds of thousands of them. What is wrong with you? Was it Alito that was talking about this yesterday that was so strong? Somebody yesterday said, this is unreasonable. It's unreasonable. And I have to tell you, I think one of the things that has to be done is we have to just start arresting all of these people. You're coming over here. I think we should have preg checks. You know, hey, look, we do it with our cattle. I do it on the ranch. I hate to sound like Theodore Roosevelt, but we do it with our cattle with a pregnancy check. Why can't we do it with our immigrants? Sorry, just kind of quoting Theodore Roosevelt. you cannot have this happen. It is national suicide. Let me show you this. This is from The Golden Door. This is our special tonight at 8 o'clock. It actually starts around 7:30 with going live with Jason. Then I sit down and we start the special at 8:00.

0: used cameras to monitor him until they were finally able to get him out. He looked dazed, but rescuers say he's in good shape. In La Guaira, they're not giving up either, scanning, listening, and looking for any way into the remains of people's homes.
1: Another weather-related scrub of a mission to save a doomed space telescope.
2: It's an unprecedented mission to lift the Swift satellite into higher orbit before it falls back into Earth's atmosphere and burns up. A robot called Link is to be hurled into orbit to capture the Swift space camera, latch on, and gently raise its altitude by 100 miles. Officials at NASA are hoping the third time is a charm. They'll try again tomorrow to send Link on its way.
1: That's ABC's Jim Ryan. I'm Sherry Preston, ABC News.
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4: Weather every 30 minutes on WFIR. Sunny today with a heat advisory in effect from 11 a.m. until 8 p.m. Highs in the upper 90s. Tonight, mostly clear skies expected. Lows in the low 70s. Mostly sunny again tomorrow with highs in the low 100s. And more of the same as we reach Friday. Highs in the upper 90s. Weather every 30 minutes on News Talk. 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

0: Before I get into the sweetest socialism, I want to, when they say we're taking our country back, they're not taking their country back. They are saying at the same time they want to fundamentally transform. This is what Obama used to say. 5 days away from the fundamental transformation of America, and they have transformed us. That is, let me give you this. Picture going into a museum, and I want you to picture you're in the Louvre, and there's a guy standing there, two guys standing there. One has traveled 1,000 miles, maybe the other side of the earth, to come see his favorite painting, a painting he adores. He loves the Mona Lisa. And he's standing there for a long time, and he's studying every brush stroke, every shadow, every tiny little detail that survived more than 500 years. And he's looking at the curator, and he's like, I just love this. And the curator smiles like, I know, it's great, isn't it? But, says the guy, I love this, but I think it could be better. I mean, the smile should be bigger. I'm thinking about buying it. How much? Somebody from Texas. How much for that painting up there on that wall? Because I can change it. I can make it better. You know, the background kind of feels a little dated. Let's put a modern skyline behind her. Maybe lose the dark clothing. It's a little out of date. Let's give her something more current that she's wearing. And make her smile, because that smile sucks. But I love this painting. By the time he's finished, the curator is looking at him like, dude, are you kidding me? And the man looks at him and is like, what's wrong? I told you I love that painting. No. You didn't love that painting. You loved your idea of what that painting should be. If you love the painting, your first instinct would not be to erase everything that makes it what it is. You wanted, the first thing you wanted to change was her smile. There's a difference between restoring something and replacing it. And everybody understands that. You know, an old church begins to crumble. If you love the church, you repair the stone. You don't bulldoze it and build a casino in its place. Your grandfather's watch stops running. You fix the gears. You don't melt it down and make earrings out of it. Can you imagine saying to your wife, honey, I love you. Try this. Honey, I love you so much. I love everything about you. If I could just fundamentally transform everything about you. I mean, what would your night be like? You don't love her, and she'd know it. You love the person you wish she would become. Love begins with accepting the identity of the thing you claim to love. You help it grow. You help it heal. You call it back when it loses its way. That's what the Tea Party was trying to do. You've lost your way. We love you. We know who you are. We know what you are. We don't want to transform you. We want to restore you. You don't erase the character and then congratulate yourself for saving it. Obviously, I'm not talking about a painting. I'm talking about America. We keep hearing politicians on the left fundamentally transforming the United States. We're calling our country back. No, you're not. You're fundamentally transforming it, not to improve, not to restore, not to renew, but to transform. Those are very different things. Restore and renew. And transform. America has an identity. It has a beginning. It has first principles. It has a reason for existing. And the reason's not hidden. It's right there. Our founding fathers put it in the Declaration of Independence. That's our country. Just be honest. You want to transform it. You want to get rid of that mission statement and replace it with something else. We know who you are. Does America know who America is? That's the question we're going to find out, I think, in this next election. More in a minute. Let me talk to you about Relief Factor. 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Climbing a flight of stairs, opening up a jar, getting off the floor after playing with your kids, you know, carrying groceries in from the car. 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
4: It's 11:30. I'm Clark Palmer, live at the WFR News Center. Our topical story this hour, efforts to lower prescription drug prices are shifting to a permanent legislative fix following a recent Supreme Court ruling. More from WFIR's Ian Price.
5: Sixth District Congressman Ben Klein is backing the Skinny Labels Big Savings Act to prevent brand name pharmaceutical companies from blocking affordable alternatives. While a unanimous Supreme Court decision last month favored generic drugs, the Roanoke area Republican argues that the court ruling leaves legal gaps that only Congress can fix.
6: Celebrate this ruling, but recognize that it is a step and not a finish line. This is a pleading stage ruling, not a safe harbor, holding that Ameren failed to state a claim on facts and said inducement can be implicit. The next brand can still sue on different marketing. The generic still spends years and money proving its carve-out was lawful. Codifying a clear rule stops those suits at the front end, and that's what we want, is certainty.
5: Klein's legislation aims to establish a formal safe harbor rule to stop corporate lawsuits before they start. Ian Price, WFIR News.
4: Moving to the world of sports now, the All-SPHL goaltender who helped the Roanoke Rail Yard Dogs win a championship a few years ago and became a fan favorite has moved on to sign with the Fresno Falcons Hockey Club of the Federal League in California. Rail Yard Dogs team president Mickey Gray says Austin Rodebush, also known as Rody, will be missed.
7: Austin probably has a year left. It's not uncommon to see guys finish out the last part of their year in a destination, you know, whether that be Europe or California or something like that. We wish him the best. He'll always be a Rail Yard Dog. There's no hard feelings or anything like that. We're very appreciative for the time that we got with him and what he's done for this town and this organization.
4: Austin Rodebush is the winningest goalie in SPHL history with 127 wins with a goal against average of 2.5 allowed per game. High temperatures this week are forcing staff at the Mill Mountain Zoo to alter routines to keep animals safe. The extra precautions come as the zoo prepares to celebrate 74 years of animal care in the Roanoke Valley next week. Kiana Nowal with Mill Mountain Zoo tells WDBJ 7 how they're helping animals beat the current heat wave.
8: Sprinklers and mist settings, as well as a bunch of fans. And for some of our animals, when it gets really hot and they just can't handle that heat, we actually allow them to go inside of their enclosure. We have things called night houses where there is AC.
4: There are also misters for zoo patrons to help cool off. The Mountaintop Zoo will host a special 74th birthday celebration next Wednesday from 10 a.m. until 4 p.m. with Zoo Believe, featuring chats with conservation crafts and free birthday cake from 10 until 4 p.m. Now, let's get the top national stories from ABC News.
1: ABC News, I'm Sherry Preston. On his way to North Dakota, President Trump was asked about the financial disclosure showing he has made more than $2 billion since his second inauguration. His response...
9: Well, you know why I'm profiting? Because the stock market's going up. Everybody's profiting. If you have a 401k, how's your 401k done?
1: The president says his assets are in a trust run by his children, the White House, defending his finances, saying Americans wanted a businessman to lead the country. New Federal Reserve Chair Kevin Warsh.
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4: Weather every 30 minutes on WFIR. Sunny today with a heat advisory in effect until 8 p.m. Highs in the upper 90s. Tonight, clear skies, lows in the low 70s. We'll see Sunday tomorrow with highs in the low 100s. And more of the same as we reach Friday with highs getting into the upper 90s. Right now, it is sunny and 86 degrees here at News Talk WFIR 107.3 FM. 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
11: I am Gene Marino with your WFIR News Extra. The $2 billion America the Beautiful Act is advancing in Congress, as U.S. Senator Mark Warner. He says it could help spruce up venues in the Commonwealth, noting how many communities depend on related tourist dollars.
12: This bill builds upon the Great American Outdoors Act we passed about 5 years ago, which put a record amount of money into upgrading our parks, national park lands, our monuments, and we have a ton in Virginia.

0: I'm Susan Lee, and this is the Fox Business Report.
1: Stocks are mixed to start the third quarter. There are no clues about where interest rates are heading coming from Fed Chair Kevin Warsh. He's at a bank panel discussion today and refused to address interest rates, though he did say inflationary risks have cooled since the last Fed meeting. The latest ISM report on manufacturing says economic activity expanded last month, though at a slower pace. Payroll processing company ADP says job growth from private employers increased by 98,000 in June, slightly less than expected, but in the range of a healthy job market. And outplacement firm Challenger Gray & Christmas says job cuts were down 53% last month. And Nestle, owner of Nescafe and Nespresso coffees, says it's getting ready to expand into matcha products. That's your Fox Business Report. I'm Jenny Coselda. Invested in you.
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10: Yeah. All right. So, something happened yesterday because the Supreme Court said transgender sports, no. You're a biological male, you play male sports. Now, NBC reports this, and I want you to hear what NBC News did yesterday. Listen, cut one.
11: Just a quick note here. The terms that we're using here during our reporting, biological male, biological female, the high court put those terms in quotations in their decision and their dissent. But just so you know, we're using those terms from the decision itself, biological male, biological female.
10: Okay. Dear God, give me strength to be the man you would like me to be, not the man I really, really, really want to be right now. Let me set this clip up a different way, the way I probably should have. Warning to the audience, a trigger warning. For those of you who are triggered by trigger warnings, I'm going to play a trigger warning from NBC News, and it's going to trigger you, because when are we?

0: increase what consumers paid for eggs between June 2022 and March 2025. Average prices soared to a record high of more than $6 per dozen early last year, with some shoppers paying even more.
1: As part of the agreement, the companies will pay the states a total of $3.3 million and donate 53 million eggs to food banks and nonprofits. Evacuation orders have been lifted near a train derailment north of Philadelphia. Michelle Franz in ABC News.
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3: Weather every 30 minutes on WFIR. Sunny today with a heat advisory in effect until 8 p.m. Highs in the upper 90s. Tonight, mostly clear skies expected. Lows in the low 70s. Mostly sunny again tomorrow with highs in the low 100s. And more of the same as we reach Friday. Highs in the upper 90s. Weather every 30 minutes on News Talk. 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

0: ago, this spacecraft was a conceptual drawing.
1: Now it's set for its first job, grabbing hold of the Swift Space Telescope and hoisting it higher into orbit before it falls into Earth's atmosphere and burns up. Jim Ryan, ABC News.
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1: It's 1229. I'm Gene Moreno, live in the WFIR News Center. Our top local story this hour, an area congressman praising changes enacted by the Trump administration that he says will keep rural hospitals and schools online. More from WFIR's Clark Palmer.
2: During a hearing on Capitol Hill, Salem area U.S. Congressman Morgan Griffith took a moment to praise the Trump administration for utilizing lower Earth orbit satellites to ensure residents in rural areas are able to stay online. Griffith says the damage inflicted by Hurricane Helene highlights the need to move away from fiber to help residents in cases of emergency.
3: Also bring up Grayson County because that was part of the, it borders North Carolina. And it got hit hard by Hurricane Helene. And I went out and observed a road that was completely gone, just gone. And in the roadbed was the fiber. So that end of the county that had fiber was out for months because of that.
2: Griffith says it is great to see satellite internet coverage added to the BEAD program, which provides funding to states and territories to expand high-speed, affordable internet to unserved and underserved rural areas. Clark Palmer, WFIR News.
1: Elsewhere, it's called Plan B, an upcoming revision to the City of Roanoke's Arts and Culture Plan that's been in place since 2011. Before it's finalized, the Roanoke Arts Commission wants to hear from citizens via an online survey. Funded by the city, the Roanoke Arts Commission will take the Plan 26 survey results to help craft a revised arts and culture plan and then present it to the city's planning commission and city council this fall. John Cornthwaite is vice chair of the Arts Commission. He says COVID threw off their timing.
4: The first plan for arts and culture in Roanoke was done in 2011, and you know the goal was to update it every 10 years. But in 2021, obviously, we were a little distracted with something else, and the Arts Commission finally felt it was kind of the right moment here at the 15-year mark in 2026 to revisit the plan and figure out what it is that we're going to focus on as a city for the next 10 years.
1: The Plan 26 survey available on the Roanoke Arts website or a link with this story asks respondents who can take a short or longer version of the survey what their arts and culture priorities would be, where they would like to see public art, and how to reach more people about what's available in Roanoke arts-wise. Cornthwaite says the goal, once Plan 26 is formalized and approved, the goal is to make space for everyone. If you live or visit Roanoke, you can have a stake in the revised arts and culture plan. A new $2 million state grant program will help local firefighters, career firefighters, access crucial cancer screenings. The funding was recently approved in a state budget amendment to remove financial barriers for first responders. Local agencies, including Roanoke Fire EMS, currently provide annual physicals but do not cover these specific screenings. Lieutenant Emily Turner, a training specialist with Roanoke Fire EMS, tells WDBJ7.
5: So we're exposed to carcinogens at a much higher rate and more frequently, I guess, than the general population. We've had people who were diagnosed with cancer from those screenings who otherwise would not have been diagnosed until it was much more advanced.
1: The new state funding will help detect illnesses earlier when treatment is most effective, according to Fire EMS officials. Faith Christian School in Southwest Roanoke County has welcomed Dr. Kyle Rapinchuk as its fifth head of school, ending a year-long national search that follows the retirement of longtime head of school Peter Bauer after 12 years. Rapinchuk most recently served for 2 years as head of school at the Sager Classical Academy in Siloam Springs, Arkansas. And tickets went on sale today for the 51st season of Opera Roanoke, which includes the classic La Traviata, a new opera marking the country's 250th anniversary, Jefferson Lives, and five-time Grammy winner Renee Fleming, who brings her multimedia program featuring original film from the National Geographic Society to the Jefferson Center next April. Now the top national stories from ABC News.
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1: Weather every 30 minutes on WFIR. Heat advisory in effect from 11 a.m. to 8 p.m. Highs upper 90s. Clear skies tonight. Lows in the low 70s. Mostly sunny tomorrow. Warmer even. Highs in the low 100s. And then more of the same as Friday. We reach the upper 90s. Right now, mostly sunny. 87 degrees at News Talk. 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
9: And there are a lot of people in this country who have lost that, which is a shame. Their ideology, their worldview, their, I think, victim mentality, and a whole lot of things just make them not feel about this place the way that they should. I mean, objectively speaking, it's incredible. But something that I will tell you, as we are, remember, we're celebrating America's birthday. So, you know, get out the cake and the sparklers and the fireworks and all the good stuff. Barbecue. Something that has been a lot of fun is watching the reactions on social media from people who are visiting America for the first time for the World Cup. Now, whether you like the World Cup or not, doesn't matter. There have been a lot of people who have come here. I might also add the World Cup has been so far in terms of attendance, viewership, just the way it's come off at the stadiums and everything, a huge success in this country. A huge success. So much so that there are Democrats who are trying to find ways to make sure that Trump doesn't get... You know that he would be blamed for this if there were some problems or there were big complaints about it or whatever. But this is actually one of the most well-watched, well-attended World Cups in a very long time. But something that's been a lot of fun is watching the people who come here from around the world who, unfortunately, I think are told a lot of things about America by their own media in their own country, especially if they're in like, you know, the UK and the BBC, you know, or if they watch CNN International. I will never forget being in my room in Beijing and watching CNN International and thinking, this is like an enemy propaganda channel. Oh, America, you know, saber rattling in the Middle East over this, or America, you know, not doing enough to stop hunger in this part of Africa, or America. If you look at CNN International, America is always the bad guy. It's astonishing, but it really is like enemy propaganda. And you know, it's shameful that CNN puts that crap out, but they have no shame. So people get this very skewed view around the rest of the world. I mean, everyday folks, forget about the regimes and the governments because they're all playing their own games too. They love this place. These World Cup tourists are loving America. Let me tell you. You know what has been the standout star in all these videos, too? And it's just so funny. A lot of you know, Texas. People are coming over, whether it's from Scotland or Japan or Brazil, and they're doing these videos. They're like, this place, I mean, they don't sound like this, obviously. I won't do their accents, but like, this place, Texas, is incredible. The people are so nice. The barbecue and the steaks are so delicious. The cowboy hats and the cowboy boots are so cool. I mean, they just love Texas. You got these guys coming in from Tokyo who are like doing it. So we create a little montage of this because I think it's a fun way to take a beat to celebrate how great this country is, to see it with fresh eyes through other people's eyes for a second here who are visiting. So producer Greg pulled together. This is all World Cup tourists talking about incredible stuff they have found in our America. Play it.
10: I cannot speak English, but I'm excited!
11: 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Yeah! Yeah!
12: 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Everyone is so friendly.
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0: WFIR. Sunny skies expected throughout today with a heat advisory in effect until 8 p.m. Highs in the upper 90s. Tonight, skies will be mostly clear with lows in the low 70s. More sunshine expected tomorrow with highs reaching the low 100s. And more of the same on Friday, highs in the upper 90s. Weather every 30 minutes on News Talk, WFIR, 107.3 FM. 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

0: income's 150, 200, you know, you're doing well, but you got to keep doing that. You got to show up, and they don't have to show up and do anything. You see what I mean about the difference? Wealth, assets versus work. They don't work. Nancy Pelosi doesn't work. I mean, yeah, she was in Congress, but you see what I'm saying? She's not like stressed about those dollars coming in. Ro Khanna lives in a four-story house. He has an elevator in his four-story house. 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You know what I mean? 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
2: 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The $2 billion America the Beautiful Act is advancing in Congress, as U.S. Senator Mark Warner. He says it could help spruce up venues in the Commonwealth, noting how many communities depend on related tourist dollars.
3: This bill builds upon the Great American Outdoors Act we passed about 5 years ago, which put a record amount of money into upgrading our parks, national park lands, our monuments, and we have a ton in Virginia.
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0: this music you guys just brought me in with.
1: What is that?
0: Steve Winwood.
1: Wow.
0: This is one of, is this like a B-side track or something? What is this?
1: Oh. I don't know this one.
0: Oh. Okay.
1: All right.
0: I'd like to hear it. Something I wanted to point out to you guys. We're not supposed to worry about the rise of the socialists in the American Democrat Party because they're democratic socialists. Here's something interesting. What are the countries that are supposedly democratic socialist countries, or at least insist on their democratic status? Well, you have topping the list, the Democratic People's Republic of Korea, also known as North Korea. So North Korea is a communist hellhole, but they say they're democratic. They're democratic socialists. Isn't that interesting? Sri Lanka is the Democratic Socialist Republic of Sri Lanka. They're democratic socialists. The Congo, I was talking about, is the Democratic Republic of the Congo. So no actual socialism in the title, but it's been one of the messiest, most violent, most messed up countries of the last 30 years, which is saying something. Still is very rough over there, although they are beating England right now in soccer, which is astonishing. Algeria, People's Democratic Republic of Algeria. Is it really that democratic, though? Federal Democratic Republic of Ethiopia. You noticing something here? Isn't that interesting? Especially that some of these countries are, Laos is also a People's Democratic Republic. They all say they're democratic, but they're not really democratic, are they? All right. As the Tunnel to Towers Foundation marks its 25th anniversary, its commitment to our nation's heroes remains as strong as ever. Through its smart home program, the foundation honors these heroes by building mortgage-free, specially adapted homes for severely injured veterans and first responders. Heroes like U.S. Army Specialist Stephen Travis Maxwell. Following the attacks of 9/11, Maxwell was inspired to serve and enlisted in the Army just 6 months later. As a member of the Patriot Reconnaissance Team, Maxwell provided support for mine detection, missile systems, and radar placement until injuries sustained in combat caused significant long-term health complications. 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
2: It's 1:30. I'm Gene Marano, live in the WFIR News Center. Our top local story this hour: bipartisan momentum building on Capitol Hill for a measure aimed at protecting long-term consumer health care savings. WFIR's Ian Price with that.
3: Proponents of the legislation say explicit federal protections are required to keep lower-cost medications widely available to the public. Speaking before a House Judiciary panel, Roanoke area Congressman Ben Klein emphasized that maintaining access to these cheaper alternatives directly impacts everyday families.
4: We want to make sure that generics continue to drive down costs, as was argued in the case. Generics have saved patients and insurance payers an estimated $2.9 trillion over the past decade. This is something that has benefited my constituents of every member up here, all Americans.
3: The proposed bill would also expand those legal shields to complex biological and biosimilar treatments, which are currently left out of recent court decisions. Ian Price, WFIR News.
2: A new $2 million state grant program will soon help local career firefighters access crucial cancer screenings. The funding was recently approved in the state budget amendment to remove financial barriers for first responders. Local agencies, including Roanoke Fire EMS, currently provide annual physicals, but do not cover these specific cancer screenings. Lieutenant Emily Turner, a training specialist with Roanoke Fire EMS, tells WDBJ 7.
5: So we're exposed to carcinogens at a much higher rate and more frequently, I guess, than the general population. We've had people who were diagnosed with cancer from those screenings who otherwise would not have been diagnosed until it was much more advanced.
2: The new state funding will help detect illnesses earlier when treatment's most effective, according to fire EMS officials. A host of rule changes are coming for the next SPHL season. That includes 3 points for a regulation win, 2 for an overtime or shootout win, 1 point for an OT or shootout loss. Overtime will now be 7 minutes instead of 5. Shootouts will consist of 3 players from each team instead of 5. All rounds of the President Cup's playoffs will be now best of 5. Roanoke Rail Yard Dogs President Mickey Gray says he and Dogs principal owner Jamie McGinn were on board.
6: Early in June, all of us governors get together. The rule changes were a culmination of those discussions. Actually, pretty much every one of them was something that either myself or Jamie wanted.
2: Penalties for diving or embellishment will now be called in SPHL arenas where video replay is available, which doesn't include Roanoke for now. A coach's challenge on goals scored will be available to each team. Roanoke County Police are searching for persons of interest. Following a weekend assault that left 2 people seriously injured, officers responded Saturday to a disturbance in a parking lot in the 5,000 block of Plantation Road. The old 7-Eleven, a 68-year-old man and a 69-year-old woman were hospitalized with serious injuries, and anyone with information is asked to contact the Roanoke County Police Department. And high temperatures this week forcing staff at Mill Mountain Zoo to alter routines to keep animals safe. The extra precautions come as the zoo prepares to celebrate 74 years of animal care in the Roanoke Valley next week. The facility will host a special celebration next Wednesday, followed by a return of brew at the zoo next Friday. Now the top national stories from ABC News.
7: ABC News, I'm Michelle Franzen. In New York City, a dangerous stunt played out atop the Empire State Building and ended with both climbers in police custody. ABC's Aaron Katursky has more.
8: They climbed down about 250 feet. The NYPD officers were there waiting, took these two individuals into custody after they climbed to the very top of the Empire State Building spire, unfurled a banner, then climbed to a platform. One proposed to the other, and the two appeared to embrace in what is one illegal stunt. On top of everything else, masks and costumes are not allowed on the Empire State Building observation decks.
7: President Trump in North Dakota making the first flight on his new Air Force One plane gifted by Qatar. The president will speak at the opening ceremony of the Theodore Roosevelt Presidential Library. Dangerous heat alerts stretching across 16 states. New York City facing what could be the hottest heat index on record since 2010 this week. This is ABC News.
2: Weather every 30 minutes on WFIR. Heat advisory in effect today until 8 p.m. Highs in the upper 90s, clear skies, low 70s tonight. More sun tomorrow, highs in the low 100s, and more of the same Friday, highs in the upper 90s. Right now, it is mostly sunny and 92 degrees at News Talk, WFIR 107.3 FM and WFIRnews.com, the Roanoke Valley's local news, weather, and traffic station. 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

0: For the House this fall will depend on turnout, which Holt says may be down where people feel it's not safe at the voting site. There are rumors, she says, about the Department of Homeland Security planning to send out teams, which could mean ICE, to monitor the process and who shows up to vote. Elsewhere, one of the Commonwealth's Republican members of Congress says, in addition to a key federal program, will directly benefit rural businesses and residents. WFR's Clark Palmer explains.
1: Salem area Congressman Morgan Griffith says thanks to changes enacted by the Trump administration, companies like Starlink will be using satellites to give rural parts of the Commonwealth a chance to stay connected.
2: I actually had a gentleman in Grayson County, Virginia, who came to me and said, you know, we're never going to get it. And the bottom line is, in a mountainous region of Virginia, it may not be as big as the mountains out west, but you can't run fiber to every nook and cranny, every holler out there, and we're going to need low Earth orbit. And he was thrilled when I told him that that had now been included as a part of the plan, and looks forward to that getting some lower cost for him to be able to get the low Earth orbit internet availability.
1: Griffith says rural Virginia localities being without internet for months following Hurricane Helene shows why moving towards satellite-provided internet is important. Clark Palmer, WFIR News.
0: After the General Assembly approved a new two-year state budget Monday and avoided shutting down the state government for the first time in history, Governor Spanberger issued a statement saying Virginia is charting a path towards a stronger, more secure, and more affordable future for every family. The budget calls for data centers to pay $1.2 billion in energy consumption taxes over the course of the biennium. Democratic State Senator Scott Surovell tells reporters this budget action on data centers is just the first step.
3: The sales tax exemption is still an issue. The impact on our grid is still something we need to look at. The State Corporation Commission gave us a new rate class, which we're going to see the effects of that playing out. But there's still lots of transmission lines that need to be built. There's water impacts that we're just starting to get information on. There's air impacts.
0: Republicans in the House of Delegates say passing a new state budget up against a deadline should not become the norm. The budget's set to go into effect today. And it did go into effect today, includes $2 billion in new education funding, which is said to be the largest investment in public education in Virginia history. And Golden Cactus Brewing in downtown Roanoke says they've given in and purchased a brand new TV for sports fans. They'll celebrate with a World Cup USA game watch party tonight at 8, and they'll stay open late until the knockout round game versus Bosnia is over. Old Salem Brewing Company on Market Street in Roanoke will also hold a watch party for the USA-Bosnia game tonight. Now the top national stories from ABC News.
4: ABC News, I'm Michelle Franzen. Police in Ohio say four family members are facing charges, including child endangerment, after the discovery of 16 children living in deplorable conditions east of Cincinnati. Ohio Attorney General Andy Wilson says police reached the children just in time.
5: I think if they would have waited another 24 hours, there was a very high probability that we'd be dealing with a death or multiple deaths.
4: The children now in protective custody. The U.S. has not renewed the U.S.-Mexico and Canada trade agreement as it pursues new deals. The current agreement remains in place until 2036, but will now face annual reviews. Two daredevils in custody after climbing to the top of the Empire State Building spire in a stunt that appears to have ended in a proposal. The couple identified as Angela Nicolau and Ivan Birkus, and both now facing charges. In World Cup action today, the U.S. taking on Bosnia and Herzegovina, the first of the knockout rounds. This is ABC News.
0: Weather every 30 minutes on WFIR. Heat advisory in effect until 8. Highs upper 90s today. Clear skies, low 70s tonight. More sun, highs in the low 100s tomorrow. And then more of the same Friday with highs around the upper 90s. Right now, mostly sunny and up to 92 degrees. 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

0: British or they're Japanese mm-hmm. or whatever, overwhelmingly Americans are like, oh, it's great you're here. I hope you have a fantastic time.
1: Right, right. And Iran was in the World Cup. You barely heard anything about it from Americans. Meanwhile, like, Scotland is actively rooting against England for, you know, wars that they had hundreds of years ago at this point. Like Colombia and Mexico, they got super racist on Twitter in their battles about the World Cup. And meanwhile, we're not doing any of that, and we're still considered the worst. We're still the ones who are racist, and we're still the ones who are, you know, just harmful to the world. It's ridiculous. And the thing is, I think what most of the people on the left don't want us to know, or why they don't want to celebrate this country, is everybody in the world, all over the world, wants to come here, wants to be American. I mean, the people who came here to visit, who are like, how could I stay here? They're not from like Uganda. They're not from the Congo. They're not from Haiti. They're from like Scotland, you know, they're from Sweden. And they're thinking, how can I stay here? Because the life here looks so much better than my own back home.
0: Carol Markowitz, everybody. Carol, are you doing an episode today, tomorrow? When can people listen?
1: So Mary Catherine Hamm and I have a rerun for tomorrow. We're just not as industrious as you guys, you know?
0: So Clay and I are content super freaks. Like, we are machines.
1: Yeah.
0: Clay never gets tired. Clay is like the he's the Energizer Bunny of media content. So anyway.
1: We are impressed. Yeah, Tuesdays and Thursdays generally. Tomorrow, download the episode. You can hear and ask us anything.
0: Wonderful. Carol Markowitz, everybody, go check out her show. Carol,
1: thank you, boss.
0: Give a big hug to Shy and the kids and tell
1: Thanks
0: them I
1: so
0: said
1: much.
0: Happy 250th.
1: Same to your family. Thank you.
0: In business, it's responsible to have insurance. It's necessary, in fact. And you might do it online or through an insurance broker. The only downside of the process is you rarely understand what you're buying. Most business owners will admit they have a vague idea, but when presented with a claim or an employee question, they might come up empty-handed with an answer. 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

0: of those children had to be taken to Columbus area hospitals. Two of them were airlifted, and at least one child had to be intubated. Police say they actually stumbled upon this situation. They were executing a search warrant in a parallel investigation when they found this house with all those children inside.
1: Four adult family members arraigned on 16 counts, including child endangerment. In New York City today, a dangerous stunt played out atop the Empire State Building and ended with both climbers in police custody. Two people scaling the Empire's spire, then climbing down to a lower platform where there appeared to be a proposal. The couple facing charges for that breach in security. You're listening to ABC News.
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1: Sweltering temperatures across more than half of the country, known as a heat dome, raising the health risks for millions this holiday. In New York City, the heat index, or real field temperatures mixed with humidity, expected to top triple digits. ABC's Leslie Lopez is in New York's Rockaway Beach.
3: Some 160 million Americans are impacted by the dangerous heat dome expanding east.
4: We got some water.
3: In New York City, officials opening hundreds of cooling centers and deploying cooling vans to help the most vulnerable.
4: Philadelphia!
3: 4th of July celebrations affected too. In Philadelphia, where it could feel like 111 degrees Friday, the route for the city's Independence Day parade was supposed to be expanded for America's 250th, now being cut short.
1: Voters in yesterday's Colorado primary race choosing a progressive newcomer over a 15-term Democratic incumbent. ABC's Stephen Portnoy has more.
5: The result in the Denver area district ends the congressional career of Diana DeGette, who has served in the House since 1997. She was defeated by a challenger who was born that same year. Milot Kiros, who emigrated from Ethiopia as an infant, is the latest member of the Democratic Socialists of America to oust a Democratic incumbent. Republicans point to Kiros' comment in a local news interview that the 9/11 attacks were an inevitable consequence of America destabilizing the Middle East.
1: In Pennsylvania, evacuation orders have been lifted near a freight train derailment yesterday north of Philadelphia. Michelle Franzen, ABC News.
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7: I'm Gene Rhino in the WFIR News Center. Our top local story, Golden Cactus Brewing in downtown Roanoke says they've given in and purchased a brand new TV for sports fans. They'll celebrate with a World Cup USA game watch party tonight at 8 and will stay open until the knockout round game versus Bosnia is over. Old Salem Brewing Company on Market Street in Roanoke also holding a watch party for the game tonight. Tickets went on sale today for the 51st season of Opera Roanoke, which includes the classic La Traviata, a new opera marking the country's 250th anniversary, Jefferson Lives, and five-time Grammy winner Renee Fleming. And Faith Christian School in Southwest Roanoke County has welcomed Dr. Kyle Rappenchuk as its fifth head of school, ending a year-long national search that follows the retirement of longtime head of school Peter Bauer after 12 years. Weather every 30 minutes on WFIR. Clear skies tonight, low 70s. More sun tomorrow with highs in the low hundreds. 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

0: you that we're heading into a midterm election season that we've never seen before, which makes this totally, completely new, different, and frankly, interesting. If anything, it should scare Americans knowing that the radicals now have taken over the party completely. Now, I'll give you another example. Kamala Harris, according to Axios, has privately called Marx's Zoran Kami Mamdani last week, has been holding lengthy closed-door meetings with other prominent radical leftists, including pro-Palestinian activists. The latest sign that now she is laying the groundwork, the foundation for a potential run in 2028 and looking to strengthen or repair her relationships with the left wing and her party. If she's probably not wrong. Because if you think of, you know, who would be a moderate Democrat that could actually win a primary for the Democrats in 2028? I mean, Gavin Newsom keeps moving further and further and further. I have news about him today. Further to the left, he's just jumped the shark, because he'll do anything at this point, you know, to try to get himself in that White House. I mean, as far as he's concerned, the day that he threw his jacket over his shoulder and walked through that Oval Office, he saw himself in that chair, and I don't think he's changing his ways anytime soon. I look at, for example, there was an article in the New York Post today about the budget, and it's a $126 billion budget for New York City. You know that there are less than, what, 9 million? It's about 9 million people in New York City now. Linda, I don't know how many people. There are 23 million people in the state of Florida. 23. And Florida's entire state budget is lower than the entire budget of New York City. And I can promise you, having lived in both places, having lived in New York in a number of years, but having lived in both places, the infrastructure is better in Florida. Policing is better in Florida. The quality of life is better in Florida. The weather is better in Florida. Pretty much everything's better in Florida. And I feel more safe and secure here. Mamdani now is, you know, gives in to DSA pressure, Democratic Socialists of America pressure, and, you know, reversed his promise to fund the police more. And now he's going back against that. New York City's radicals, the Democratic Socialists of America, could be planning to target Long Island next. Good luck with that. So here's what Gavin Newsom is now doing. Now, think about this in California. They don't practice the science of forestry. And meanwhile, Gavin Newsom, you know, there was no in-person learning for kids in California during COVID. I mean, he pretty much shut the state down, except for him. He can go to the French Laundry. His children go to a private school. They have in-person learning, not everybody else. So this story was on Zero Hedge today. A six-figure salary is now considered, get this, low income in a handful of California counties, according to the 2026 income limit set by the state's Department of Housing and Community Development. And BlackRock's CEO Larry Fink is worried that, you know, about New York City under Mamdani and floating investing elsewhere because of what this guy is planning to do to businesses. I mean, who would want that? And by the way, whenever you talk about government being the answer to your problems, here's the latest fraud. A food stamp fraud ring has been busted in Massachusetts. Apparently, they're accused of stealing $1.4 million in benefits. Wow. Everything the government does, everything they touch, pretty much turns to garbage. Why do people put their faith in government schools, Obamacare? Well, you know, why? Where's Social Security and Medicare? Where's the lockbox? Whatever happened to that? Anyway, 800-941-SHAWN is our number if you want to be a part of the program. So, born on America's darkest day, 9/11/01, the Tunnel to Towers Foundation, they have been helping America's heroes ever since. And that means heroes like U.S. Army Sergeant William Bernard McKenna, Now, motivated by the tragedy of 9/11, he enlisted and served two tours in Iraq, where he was exposed daily to toxic chemicals from those burn pits. Now, less than a year after returning from his final tour, sadly, William lost his life to T-cell lymphoma, and he left behind his devoted wife, their two daughters, and his widow, Dina, continues to fight tirelessly for veterans exposed to these burn pits. And in this now, believe it or not, it's 25 years, the 25th anniversary year since 9/11, we continue to see the lasting impact that that day has had on our heroes and their families. Now, our friends at the Tunnel to Towers Foundation, because of your generosity, were able to honor his memory and his family by paying off their family mortgage. And there are so many more families that need our help. Now, whatever you can do to donate, maybe you have a car, maybe you have land, maybe a big donation, maybe you give up two Starbucks a month. You can donate 11 bucks a month. That is the secret sauce that makes this organization be so successful in helping these great people. Anyway, go to their website, the letter T, the number two, the letter T.org, the letter T, the number two, the letter T.org for the Tunnel to Towers Foundation.
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0: In this 25th anniversary year of September 11th, 01, the Tunnel to Towers Foundation continues to honor America's heroes. Now, through that commitment, the foundation created Veterans Villages that stand as a beacon of hope for those who have sacrificed everything for our nation. Now, these communities are committed to helping veterans achieve stability and independence by providing safe housing and personalized services that are tailored to their needs. And within each village, residents find support, dignity, a sense of belonging among others who truly understand the meaning of sacrifice and service. And through their homeless veterans program, their veterans villages, and National Case Management Network, the foundation has provided housing and supportive services to more than 17,000 veterans nationwide. 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
2: Paid for by Americans for Prosperity. Certain Fords and Lincolns could unexpectedly roll away if there's damage to the park system in the vehicle's transmission, the company says. That's why Ford is recalling 740,000 Lincoln Navigators and Aviators and Ford Explorers, Expeditions, and F-150 pickup trucks. According to the recall notice, 24 allegations of property damage and 9 injuries have resulted from the issue. Owners will be notified in August if their trucks are affected. Mike Dubusky, ABC News.
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6: Greg Roberts Live, winner of the Outstanding Sports Operation Award from the Associated Press for the states of Virginia and West Virginia. From the heart of Virginia's Blue Ridge, this is WFIR Roanoke. 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
7: From ABC News, I'm Michelle Franzen. In North Dakota, President Trump toured the new Teddy Roosevelt Presidential Library in Medora near the Badlands. The president delivered remarks at the opening ceremony and took credit for signing the bill during his first term for the project that included transferring 90 acres of federal land for the library.
8: And today, the artistry and scholarship, technical skill on display right here and in that museum in particular is just fantastic. It's really great.
7: New details following the release of President Trump's financial disclosure forms to the Office of Government Ethics. The president's personal wealth increased last year by more than $2 billion. Earlier, he told reporters there was no conflict of interest. Police in Ohio say 4 family members are facing charges, including child endangerment, after the discovery of 16 children living in deplorable conditions. Vinton County Sheriff Ryan Kane outlined some of those conditions.
9: Most of our livestock was kept in better conditions than the children. It was extremely high presence, I'm sure, of bacterial and human feces. It was just a disgusting scene.
7: The children now in protective custody. A stunt at the Empire State Building today, beginning with a couple scaling the Empire Spire, where they flew a banner before climbing down where a proposal took place on a platform. It ended with the man and woman taken into custody. ABC News contributor and former NYPD Chief of Detectives Robert Boyce says the skilled daredevils didn't use harnesses or ropes and also breached security.
10: They didn't do any safety equipment, which puts it in a different perspective. It's reckless endangerment, felony. Because if they had fallen, they would have killed somebody else, could have killed somebody else on the way down. on their own device. So there's an issue right there, as well as criminal trespass and other ancillary charges that can go from there.
7: The breach comes as the NYPD is ramping up patrols and security ahead of the fourth holiday. You're listening to ABC News.
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7: It's been 1 week since Venezuela's devastating earthquakes. More than 2,000 people now confirmed dead. Officials, though, expect the death toll will rise. Crews continuing to dig and pulled a three-year-old from the rubble after 6 days. ABC's James Longman is in Venezuela and spoke with Sean Butler, a rescue squad officer with the USA-2 out of L.A. County.
12: We believe there's somebody alive right now. When we use our listening devices, we can hear tapping on the concrete when we call to them.
13: So you really feel people are holding on, they're making it through. There are a little more survivors to be found.
12: Yes, absolutely. The way these buildings have collapsed, they create a lot of void spaces that allow people to survive for a long time.
7: In California, a bill to prevent sex offenders from running for office in the state has now been put on hold.
2: California Assembly Bill 2753 would have prohibited anyone who is or has been required to register as a sex offender from running for local elected office. It was introduced by Assemblywoman Esmeralda Soria.
14: This issue is critical. We have heard loud and clear from the community that we must do something.
2: The bill had seen wide support among lawmakers and passed the state assembly back in April, but this week it was put on hold in a California Senate committee, with members saying the bill was too broad and should only have applied to the most serious sex offenders. For now, registered sex offenders in California can run for office. Alex Stone, ABC News, Los Angeles.
7: On Wall Street today, stocks ending down. Michelle Franz and ABC News.
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17: I'm Gene Rhino in the WFIR News Center. Our top local story, Golden Cactus Brewing in downtown Roanoke says they've given in and purchased a brand new TV for sports fans. They'll celebrate with a World Cup USA game watch party tonight at 8 and will stay open until the knockout round game versus Bosnia is over. Old Salem Brewing Company on Market Street in Roanoke also holding a watch party for the game tonight. Tickets went on sale today for the 51st season of Opera Roanoke, which includes the classic La Traviata, a new opera marking the country's 250th anniversary, Jefferson Lives, and five-time Grammy winner Renee Fleming. And Faith Christian School in Southwest Roanoke County has welcomed Dr. Kyle Rappenchuk as its fifth head of school, ending a year-long national search that follows the retirement of longtime head of school Peter Bauer after 12 years. Weather every 30 minutes on WFIR. Clear skies tonight, low 70s. More sun tomorrow with highs in the low hundreds. 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
0: You know, I was just reading an article, and it was a list of market downturns for the U.S. economy. Now, it got me thinking. Markets crash, things go up, things go down. It doesn't seem to be a matter of if or when, right? I mean, the Depression, 1929, the Recession, 1937, the flash crash, 1962, oil crisis in the 70s, Black Monday, 1987, dot-com bubble, 2008 crisis. 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
6: 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The $2 billion America the Beautiful Act is advancing in Congress, as U.S. Senator Mark Warner. He says it could help spruce up venues in the Commonwealth, noting how many communities depend on related tourist dollars.
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1: It's 4:30. I'm Gene Moran, live in the WFIR News Center. Our top local story this hour, a new $2 million state grant program will soon help local career firefighters access crucial cancer screenings. The funding was recently approved in a state budget amendment to remove financial barriers for first responders. Local agencies, including Roanoke Fire EMS, currently provide annual physicals but do not cover these specific screenings. Lieutenant Emily Turner, a training specialist with Roanoke Fire EMS, tells WDBJ 7.
2: So we're exposed to carcinogens at a much higher rate and more frequently, I guess, than the general population. We've had people who were diagnosed with cancer from those screenings who otherwise would not have been diagnosed until it was much more advanced.
1: The new state funding will help detect illnesses earlier when treatment's most effective, according to fire EMS officials. High temperatures this week are forcing staff at Mill Mountain Zoo to alter routines to keep the animals safe. The extra precautions come as the zoo prepares to celebrate 74 years of animal care in the Roanoke Valley next week. Kiana Nowal with Mill Mountain Zoo tells WDBJ 7 how they're helping animals beat the current heat wave.
3: Sprinklers and mist settings, as well as a bunch of fans. And for some of our animals, when it gets really hot and they just can't handle that heat, we actually allow them to go inside of their enclosure. We have things called night houses where there is AC.
1: There's also misters for zoo patrons to help them cool off. The Mountaintop Zoo will host a special 74th birthday celebration next Wednesday from 10 to 4. The zoo believes

0: at virginia.org.
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2: Extreme heat in the nation's midsection. Expanding to the East Coast, the dangerous heat index will reach the triple digits through the 4th of July. ABC meteorologist Samara Theodore has the forecast.
3: There's not much in the way of relief overnight, and that's what makes the situation so dangerous, so dire. We're waking up Friday morning to temperatures in the 80s in D.C., New York, and Boston. So by the afternoon, we're really heating things up. And this heat dome on the northern ridge is something we see when we see heat domes build. It's not necessarily uncommon, but be prepared for some severe storms. That means the threat for tornadoes, very large hail, 80 mile per hour wind gusts from Minneapolis to Michigan.
2: The front man and songwriter who co-founded the Village People has died.
4: Born in Texas, raised in San Francisco, Victor Willis joined five other singers, each in a themed costume, to form the Village People in 1977. He was briefly married to Felicia Ayers Allen, who would later play Claire Huxtable on The Cosby Show. Willis struggled with drug addiction but completed rehab in 2007. Now the Village People Facebook page says he's died after a short illness. Today would have been Victor Willis's 75th birthday. Jim Ryan, ABC News.
2: 1 week after the double earthquakes in Venezuela, search and rescue crews still finding survivors. Yesterday, teams pulling a three-year-old trapped in the rubble out. The death toll now climbing to more than 2,200. Michelle Franzen, ABC News.
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6: I'm Gene Rano in the WFIR News Center. Our top local story this hour, bipartisan momentum is building on Capitol Hill for a measure aimed at protecting long-term consumer health care savings. WFIR's Ian Price has more.
7: Proponents of the legislation say explicit federal protections are required to keep lower-cost medications widely available to the public. Speaking before a House Judiciary panel, Roanoke area Congressman Ben Klein emphasized that maintaining access to these cheaper alternatives directly impacts everyday families.
8: We want to make sure that generics continue to drive down costs, as was argued in the case. Generics have saved patients and insurance payers an estimated $2.9 trillion over the past decade. This is something that has benefited my constituents of every member up here, all Americans.
7: The proposed bill would also expand those legal shields to complex biological and biosimilar treatments, which are currently left out of recent court decisions. Ian Price, WFIR News.
6: President Trump's low approval rating, stubborn inflation, and the perceived performance of the economy would seem at this point to bode poorly for Republican lawmakers looking to maintain control in Congress, says Virginia Tech political science professor Karen Holt.
9: For new House seats or to keep their House seats. At the same time, what's changed this election as well, of course, are the redrawn districts in at least some states, although how that plays out even in Virginia remains at play. So I think I might be a little bit over 90% confident that the House narrowly goes Democratic, but I wouldn't go much further than that.
6: Like in most non-presidential year elections, what actually happens in voting for the House this fall will depend on turnout, says Holt. And the all-SPHL goaltender who helped the Roanoke Railyard Dogs win a championship a few years ago and became a fan favorite has moved on to sign with the Fresno Falcons Hockey Club of the Federal League in California. Dogs team president Mickey Gray says Austin Rodebush Rody will be missed.
10: Austin probably has a year left. It's not uncommon to see guys finish out the last part of their year in a destination, you know, whether that be Europe or California or something like that. We wish him the best. He'll always be a Railyard Dog. There's no hard feelings or anything like that. We're very appreciative for the time that we got with him and what he's done for this town and this organization.
6: Austin Rodebush is the winningest goalie in SPHL history. 127 wins with a goals against average of 2.5 allowed per game. Weather every 30 minutes on WFIR.
11: From WDBJ 7, I'm meteorologist Leo Hurstbrunner on WFIR. Tonight we'll see mainly clear skies as we remain muggy overnight. Your lows drop into the low to mid 70s. Looking ahead toward Thursday, mostly sunny, hot and muggy. Your high temperatures close in on 101, feeling more like 105 degrees.
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12: 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The difference between the two baseballs was what was on the inside. 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The real value of a person is not what they look like, but what's on their inside. 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
17: What's good, everybody? Woo! Holy smokes! On the drive over, I'm not kidding, on the drive over near Patrick Henry High School, Roanoke, VA, the Toyota Tundra thermometer hit 104. 104. The heat is on. Hello, July. 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And get yourself an ice-cold Coors Light. 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America 250 celebration is officially underway here at Greg Roberts Live. Today we feature Greg Roberts in the Thomas Jefferson Colonial wig and the All-American shirt. Tomorrow it will be Coach Randy and the George Washington Colonial wig and his USA shirt. 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Best comments on the Lionberger listener line. 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Gift card from Mission Barbecue. Get clever. And remember, we're a couple old veterans. It's hard to hurt our feelings. it is really, really hard to hurt our feelings. Now, if you ask us, we look awesome. We look awesome. We have the Colonial wigs on. Coach Randy is going to break out his USA shirt tomorrow.
18: Yes.
17: I broke out USA shirt today.
18: Yes.
17: And we're

0: We're live on Facebook. We encourage you to go to the Facebook feed, Greg Roberts Live Facebook, and we encourage you to celebrate 250 years. Is it a perfect nation? No, it is not. Find me one that is. But does it strive to get better and better for all involved? Yes, it does. Yes, it does. Do I think there's a better nation on this planet? No, I do not. Absolutely. If you... The opportunities and the liberties and the freedoms in this country, you'll find nowhere else. Nowhere else. So let's keep it going. Keep it strong. America 250. Greg Roberts Live, Wheeler Media. You know how to find us right here in the studios near Tanglewood Mall. Is it still a mall?
1: Yes.
0: It looks like a big old hospital.
1: It's an office park now, basically. But well,
0: weren't they
1: going to
0: put some apartments and some? We still call it Tangle. Or do we just say Tanglewood?
1: No, Tanglewood Mall.
0: The Tanglewood Complex.
1: Well,
0: across from 419, a restaurant near Starkey Road, broadcasting live from Wheeler Media. 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And remember, you have your very own dedicated listener line. The listener line is brought to us by Lion Burger Construction. The number to call there, 510-8181. Again, Roanoke proper, so 540-510-8181. Leave your comments right there. Best comments on America 250 and the Colonial Wigs and the America 250 get up from your boys, Randy and Roberts. You're going to score yourself a gift card from Mission Barbecue. All right, Lineburger listener line, drop comments there. Drop comments on the Facebook page. Drop comments on the Bojangles inbox. Jump in, everybody. We're jam-packed on this Wednesday. We are after bottom of the hour news. I'm very, very excited. Virginia Tech legend, longtime NFL player. And just, I tell you what, this family is known for its business acumen. Jim Pine. Okay. Jim Pine is going to join us live on the Hollywood's hotline after bottom of the hour news. But first and foremost, say hello to ye honorable Randolph Leftwich. Hello, Coach Randy.
2: You know, when I was in school, we used to sing something like this. Listen here.
0: Let's go. Oh, there's an American legend right there. Ray Charles. Can they see me, Randy? Can they see me on Facebook?
1: They can see you.
3: For amber waves of grain.
0: Best comments.
1: Yes.
0: I hope everybody gets into the spirit, Randy. You know what I'm, the freedoms and the liberties we enjoy in this nation.
1: Right.
0: You know what I mean?
1: I understand.
0: You can come here with absolutely nothing, Randy.
1: Yes.
0: Nothing. It doesn't matter who your daddy is. Okay, a lot of countries.
2: I'm talking about.
0: If you got the wrong dad.
1: Oh, yeah.
0: You stuck. You can't climb. You can't advance.
1: Right.
0: You're cooked.
1: Yep.
0: You can come to America, Randy, with nothing. And you can end up a gazillionaire in this country.
1: That's it.
0: That is how awesome this country is, okay?
1: I understand.
0: What are you laughing about?
1: I'm laughing because our buddy Tim over at the Vibe.
0: Yeah.
1: I go over and I show him the wig.
0: Yeah. He thought you were Ric Flair.
1: He starts calling me. He starts calling me Nate.
0: No.
1: It's the nature boy.
0: No, it's George Washington Leftwich. It's George Washington Leftwich and Thomas Jefferson Roberts.
1: Let's just say that Mark has put a comment up on Facebook.
0: Is he the leader right now?
1: He's
0: for
1: the
0: a
1: leader
0: gift card.
1: Right now. He said, did not know it was ladies' night there. So I'm just saying.
0: I'm going to tell you right now, that stings a little bit. That is not in the spirit of America 250. You like that comment?
1: I like that comment.
0: And then, it's like, who are the two ugly women in the studio?
1: And then Ben has put up.
0: Thank you, Ben.
1: Here's the comment.
0: Yeah.
1: So Ben. Boy, you're getting a lot of comments.
0: Hey, well, it's America 250.
1: It says, I did not chop down the cherry tree. But I did shoot the deputy.
0: That's not bad.
1: I like, which one was it? Ben? Ben said...
0: Ben's in the running for a gift card from Mission Barbecue.
1: Give me Liberty or give me Coors Light 21.
0: We might have a winner.
1: Look
0: right
1: at that.
0: There.
1: You know.
0: That's pretty sure. You're not going to give him the Coors Light can opening up on that. That's Ben hit. All right, let me say it. You ready, Randy?
1: Go for it.
0: All right, let me get my Patrick Henry voice. Give me Liberty or give me an ice cold Coors Light. 21 means 21. Don't drink and drive. I'm drinking Liberty Spot. Boy, you need a Coors Light when you get home today, man. 104, Randy.
1: Yes.
0: Okay. Let's see what we got coming up in the program today. Jim Pine will be joining us in Spotlight segment coming up around 5:35 after bottom of the hour news. I have submitted my ballot. My votes are in for the College Football Hall of Fame. I want to see what you think about my ballot. Okay, Randy?
1: Okay.
0: World Cup rolls on. Get a load of me, Randy. Can you see me?
1: Yes.
0: Can you see me?
1: I can see you.
0: 8 o'clock tonight, son.
1: Yep.
0: You know what happens at 8 o'clock?
1: You get
0: 8 o'clock tonight, son.
1: You get to
0: USA.
1: Watch them.
0: USA.
1: You get to watch them tonight.
0: You have to fact check this, okay?
1: Okay.
0: You know, I'm always talking about, you know, what's going on in this country, man. I mean, I love America. Some of the brightest and most talented. But we have now they tell me we have like 330 million people in the country.
1: Yeah.
0: And only two can play tennis.
1: Sure.
0: Venus and Serena Williams.
1: Yep.
0: So we have, and now they've kind of aged out. I mean, so now we have like zero. So
1: yes.
0: 330 million people in America.
1: Right.
0: Only two can play tennis.
1: There you go.
0: That makes no sense.
1: Right.
0: Okay. So they're telling me now, I picture this nation, Randy, 330 million people. And tonight they're saying we're playing Bosnia-Herzegovina, all right?
1: Okay.
0: And they're saying that that country is about the size of Houston, Texas, about 3 million people.
1: Look at that.
0: If we let a country of 3 million people beat us in soccer when we have 330 million people to choose from to put together a soccer team, something ain't right, Randy.
1: But why do you want to put that out there on us?
0: What do you mean?
1: Because just because we have 300 million people doesn't mean that we have enough.
0: 330 million.
1: Well, but what have we learned in the past?
0: Usually, that we're not very good in this event,
1: and
0: we're not very good on the national stage in soccer at all.
1: Usually we're out quick.
0: Hold on. It is pathetic.
1: It is. Usually we're out quick.
0: Well, maybe we're going to get a win tonight.
1: I hope so.
0: Can you do your little Google magic real fast, your chat? How many people live in Bosnia-Herzegovina? We're big on accuracy. We're big on giving accurate information. I was told it's around 3 million people. That we're getting ready to play a nation, a country, that has about 3 million people, and we have 330 million people.
1: 2.7 to 3 million.
0: Not even 3 million!
1: Right at 3 million.
0: So about the size of Houston.
1: Yes.
0: Okay, so I'm getting good information here, Randy.
1: I'm just saying.
0: Let's go, America. Let's go. It's America 250, man. We got it. We got to get it into a different gear, baby.
1: Sure.
0: All right, Coach Randy. Let me see what else is going on here. Headlines in the news cycle. More movement in NBA free agency. Some sad news out of the NFL. We got a lot going on, but the big stories, Randy, the Greg Roberts Live America 250 celebration is underway. Oh, Fish and Pig in Daleville.
1: Oh, yeah.
0: They have an awesome red, white, and blue America 250 party pack
1: right.
0: for your get-together. Nobody wants to be out there in 104 degrees cooking
1: right.
0: over a grill. You know, you don't want to do it. Let the Fish and Pig Daleville handle all of that. They'll bring it right to your front door.
1: Donald Helms said, boys, Don Kings would say, only in America could two Roanoke redneck boys dressed up as our founding fathers do a sports show.
0: That's right. And look awesome while doing it. Thank you, Donald Helms. Is that how he concluded that little comment?
1: That's how he concluded.
0: That's good stuff,
1: we're the best, though.
0: We got it.
1: He said, we're the best.
0: We got it, man. We got it. This is America 250, right?
1: I tell you,
0: good stuff.
1: Looking at me, because, you know, in the camera, I can see the back of this.
0: Yeah. Does it look good?
1: It's really a good flowing.
0: Okay, hold on. All right, now look at me, right?
1: Yeah, now turn around.
0: Don't just look at you. I mean,
1: well,
0: that's
1: no,
0: just
1: no,
0: how
1: I can see
0: are.
1: The back
0: just
1: of my head here. I can't see yours.
0: All right, hold on.
1: Turn around.
0: This is the Thomas. You got the Washington. I got the Jefferson.
1: Oh, now see, yours moves more to the side. I wear mine down behind my back. You have yours over to the side.
0: You know what? I think. Did you put the picture on Facebook?
1: I did. There you go. Now you've got it going down your back.
0: Okay.
1: That looks a little more. Well, it's a little bit more flowing.
0: Yeah, we got a big family cookout on Saturday. I think I'm. That's why I got to have it. Don't tear the wigs up because we got to wear them again on Saturday.
1: Well, no. Let's just say that there are.
0: We're going over to Austin's house.
1: There's straps. In the wig.
0: Yeah, we had to unhook him.
1: And we
0: had to unhitch him.
1: That helped.
0: Get my big watermelon head in here.
1: That helps a whole lot.
0: I still
1: lot.
0: Feel like I'm getting ready to pass out.
1: I'm just saying. That helps a whole lot.
0: You ready for trivia?
1: I'm ready.
0: Did you get your colonial speak together? I mean, do we know how to introduce trivia in 1776 kind of?
1: Shall we do thou trivia?
0: Oh.
1: Yeah.
0: Shall we engage in trivia henceforth? Of Bugman.
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0: All right, Coach Randy, here we go. Checking the calendar. It is July 1 on 2026. Oh, Bobby Bonilla Day. How about that?
1: I know.
0: A smart move that was by that cat. July 1, 2026, America 250 celebration begins on Greg Roberts Live through Monday. You are invited to participate.
1: Yes.
0: And any and all comments pertaining to the colonial wigs, drop them on our Facebook page. Drop them in the Bojangles inbox. Leave them on the Lionberger listener line. We're giving out gift cards and gift certificates from Mission Barbecue.
1: Let me just say, Corey said I look like a Team U Santa. That's a little hurtful.
0: What's that beard?
1: It is the beard.
0: That was your Santa beard.
1: It was my Santa beard.
0: You made yourself a nice little bit of extra pocket change doing
1: money
0: your Santa,
1: doing my Santa
0: online
1: thing.
0: Santa gig. Respect.
1: Yes. Look at that.
0: All right, here we go, Randy. It's Wednesday, July 1, 2026. What's bouncing around in the big old beautiful brain of Randy's, brought to us by Bugman. Coach number one.
1: In the year of our Lord, 1951.
0: Love it. In the year of our Lord, 1951, on this day, Randy.
1: This fine gentleman from Cleveland throws pitches that no one can hit, beating the Tigers of Detroit 2-1.
0: I'm going to try Bob Feller. Let's try Bob Feller, final answer.
1: You would be correct.
0: I love it. Number two.
1: 1968.
0: On this day, 1968.
1: This legend of St. Louis begins a streak of 47 and two-thirds scoreless innings, the third most in live era.
0: As Bob Gibson. And I still don't think Bob, you know, when people start talking about like really dominant major league, for some reason, I don't feel like Bob Gibson gets the respect he deserves.
1: Sure.
0: I just don't. I'm going Bob Gibson, final answer.
1: You would be correct.
0: And now Coach Randy, for perfection, on Wednesday, before Team USA faces Bosnia-Herzegovina, number three.
1: In the year of our Lord, 1982.
0: On this day, 1982.
1: This fine gentleman of Baltimore makes the first of his record 2,216 consecutive starts.
0: Oh, good stuff. This is Junior. This is Cal Ripken Jr. For perfection, on July 1, 2026, Cal Ripken Jr., final answer.
5: When you're hot, you're hot. And when you're not, you're not.
0: That's for America, son.
1: Yes.
0: I did that for America.
5: When you're hot, you're hot.
0: America, Randy. America 250. What are you laughing about?
1: What's that?
0: Are the comments coming in?
1: They're saying you look really good in a hairpiece. You should really start thinking about that.
0: Oh, yeah. Oh, yeah. Thank you.
1: They're very hurtful. They're very mean people on the internet.
0: Best comments, Celebration America 250.
1: Yes.
0: On our Facebook feed, Bojangles inbox, and the Lionberger listener line. 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Thank you, Mission Barbecue.
1: Ron Alley said our founding fathers certainly had a tougher time than you did in trivia today, Greg. So, wow.
0: All right, Coach Randy, it's time for the Roanoke Golf Cards Joke of the Day. 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
0: Randy, you think it's odd that a guy whose ancestry traces back to a dude in servitude, almost a form of slavery, Edward the Robber, the chicken thief. Do you think it's, see, there you go. Only in America, man.
1: Yeah.
0: Only in America can you overcome, persevere, and thrive. No other country. No other country like America, Randy. No other country.
1: Look at that.
0: Coach Randy, ready for the Roanoke Golf Cards joke of the day?
1: I am.
0: Here's Coach Randy with your joke of the day.
1: Did you know that I did my first nude painting yesterday?
0: Interesting.
1: Yeah.
0: I did not. So Randy did not know that yesterday you did your first nude painting.
1: Yeah, the neighbors weren't happy, but their door looks great. Get it? I was naked painting.
0: Somebody's door.
1: Yeah.
0: Standing on somebody's front porch naked.
1: Wearing this wig.
0: Standing on their front porch naked, painting their door.
1: I'm telling you.
0: That's they might send you to the gallows back in the colonial times. What was that? You stick your head and your arms have everybody ridicule you and throw stinky old cabbage at you out in town square. What was that thing called? Remember that? Don't you remember that?
1: Oh, yeah. What was
0: it? You'd lock you down.
1: Let's see.
0: And let you get ridiculed. What was that thing? I don't know. I mean, it didn't look fun. I know that.
1: Hands and head.
0: How do you think your back would feel leaning over like that for? How long did he leave you out there? What was that thing called, Randy? That's colonial times, man. They were rough, tough people. They didn't mess around like, you know. They've gone soft on criminals these days. Soft, Randy, like marshmallow soft.
1: He gives me something from the Adams family. Hang on.
0: All right, we'll look it up. We got to get to Jim Pine.
1: Yes.
0: He's Randy. Oh, he's Sir Randolph.
1: Yes.
0: Washington Leftwich, along with Sir Gregory Jefferson Roberts. Greg Roberts live. America 250, baby. Start us up, Randy. Let's go, Team USA, going tonight. Jim Pine on the Hollywood's Hotline. You don't want to miss that. He just launched a brand new, this business looks interesting, Rand. Some of you very well may use this business.
1: Yeah.
0: Jim Pine's coming up next. Greg Roberts, live.
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10: I'm Gene Rano in the WF Hunter News Center. Our top local story this hour, it's called Plan 26, an upcoming revision to the City of Roanoke's Arts and Culture Plan that's been in place since 2011. Before it's finalized, the Roanoke Arts Commission wants to hear from citizens.

0: Via an online survey. Funded by the city, the Roanoke Arts Commission will take the Plan 26 survey results to help craft a revised arts and culture plan, then present it to the city's Planning Commission and City Council this fall. John Cornthwaite is vice chair of the Arts Commission. He says COVID threw off their timing.
1: The first plan for arts and culture in Roanoke was done in 2011, and you know the goal was to update it every 10 years. But in 2021, obviously, we were a little distracted with something else, and the Arts Commission finally felt it was kind of the right moment here at the 15-year mark in 2026 to revisit the plan and figure out what it is that we're going to focus on as a city for the next 10 years.
0: The Plan 26 survey, available on the Roanoke Arts website or a link with this story, asks respondents who can take a shorter or longer version of the survey what their arts and culture priorities would be, where they would like to see public art, and how to reach more people about what's available in the Roanoke area arts-wise. That plan will have to be presented to City Council again this fall. A host of rule changes are coming for the next SPHL season. That includes 3 points for a regulation win, 2 for an overtime or shootout win, and 1 point for an OT or shootout loss. Overtime will now be 7 minutes instead of 5. Shootouts will consist of 3 players from each team instead of 5. All rounds of the President Cup's playoffs will now be best-of-5 series. Roanoke Railyard Dogs president Mickey Gray says he and Dogs principal owner Jamie McGinn were on board.
2: Early in June, all of us governors get together. The rule changes were a culmination of those discussions. Actually, pretty much every one of them was something that either myself or Jamie wanted.
0: Penalties for diving or embellishment will now be called in SPHL arenas where video replay is available, which doesn't include Roanoke for now. A coach's challenge on goals scored will be available to each team. And Golden Cactus Brewing in downtown Roanoke says they've given in and purchased a brand new TV for sports fans, and they'll celebrate with a World Cup USA game watch party tonight at 8 p.m., and they'll stay open late until the knockout round game versus Bosnia is over. 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
3: From WDBJ 7, I'm meteorologist Leo Hurstbrunner on WFIR. Tonight we'll see mainly clear skies as we remain muggy overnight. Your lows drop into the low to mid 70s. Looking ahead toward Thursday, mostly sunny, hot and muggy. Your high temperatures close in on 101, feeling more like 105 degrees.
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5: ABC News, I'm Michelle Franzen. Americans could face higher prices on some of their favorite goods. The Trump administration changing terms of a key trade agreement.
6: The Trump administration says it will not renew the U.S.-Mexico-Canada trade agreement in its current form, but instead will look to set up new trade deals with both countries. The agreement, negotiated during the president's first term and set to last until 2036, will stay in effect, but there will now be annual reviews that could change major parts of the treaty. U.S. Trade Representative Jameson Greer said the U.S. trade deficit with Mexico and Canada was a key reason to not renew the agreement as is.
5: ABC's Karen Travers. Authorities in Ohio say 16 children have been removed from a home east of Cincinnati, describing the living conditions as deplorable. 4 adult members were charged in that case. In New York City, a dangerous stunt played out atop the Empire State Building, including a proposal. It ended with both climbers in police custody, the couple facing charges following that breach in security. This is ABC News.
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3: Roberts live, working hard for the good people here in central southwestern Virginia and across the entire Commonwealth of Virginia. America 250, great having you on board. I'm really fired up about this. I mean, I remember when this cat came on my radar back as Frank Beamer was trying to start Beamer Ball and build the Virginia Tech football program, and this was a big time get on the recruiting trail, and he went on to be one of the all-time greats at Virginia Tech and then a standout career in the NFL. He comes from a very, very successful family, and he's held up his end of the bargain. We're going to jump on the Hollywood's hotline and welcome in former Virginia Tech great, longtime NFL player, Mr. Jim Pine. Coach Randy, take me to the hotline. Hello, Mr. Pine. How you doing on this Wednesday?
4: Doing great. Glad to be here, and I appreciate the kind words.
3: Yes, sir. You're welcome. And I know you're down in the Tampa area. I want to let you know, I want to convey to you, on the commute over, I push around a Toyota Tundra. Love it. The thermometer, Jim, 104 degrees, 104 in southwestern Virginia on the drive over. What's the temperature in Tampa?
4: Yeah, it's probably right around there. It's been hot the last few weeks, and it's hot and stays hot down here. But
3: hey, it's July, right? It is what it is. Hey, I want to take my time and kind of go back a little bit before. I'm really interested in this business you just launched, but let me fill in some gaps here for the audience. Jim Pine, after leaving Virginia Tech, an All-American for Frank Beamer at Virginia Tech, went on to a really successful career in the NFL with the Tampa Bay Bucks, the Detroit Lions, the Cleveland Browns, and the Philadelphia Eagles. And I'm a big history geek, Jim, and one thing that really jumps out at me, and I think a lot of people forgot this, I think this is the ultimate compliment to you. When the Cleveland Browns came back to life, now, you remember Cleveland pulled out of Cleveland. They moved to Baltimore. They became the Baltimore Ravens. And then they cranked the franchise back up. So the Cleveland Browns come back to life. They held the 1999 expansion draft. And the very first player in the revival of Browns football, they selected you. And I'm thinking to myself, holy smokes, that's incredible. What are your thoughts on that?
4: Yeah, no, it was a great time, great experience, and the whole career in the NFL for me was a dream and was surreal, and you know, I was very thankful and I appreciated every day I was in the NFL and the friendships, relationships, and being able to play at that level, at that high level, and then yeah, things like that. The Cleveland Browns selected me; that was great. It was a great organization, very historic to be. And then the things like I met Jim Brown, Dante Lavelli, Luke Rosa, just the names that you grew up hearing about, you know, legends of football, and then you're rubbing elbows talking to these guys, and they know who you are. So that, to me, I was like, wow, this was a great, great experience, great place to be, and you know, I enjoyed every day of my career.
3: Okay, so being in the game and knowing the game like you do, I'm just still like, wow, what a compliment.

0: pro football, to have three generations of pro football players, your granddad, your dad, yourself, all pro football players. And my question for you, that's pretty cool. But the other thing is, are we about to see a fourth generation of Pine or the Pine family tree in the NFL or at the professional level? Because I know your brother has some kids who are standouts. Your kids are some standouts. What's the update on that?
1: Yeah, no, thank you for that. You know, again, I'm proud of, you know, my all the success you have and stuff, but humble about it. But, you know, when your children do something, you get excited about it. So, yeah, I have two sons. Two sons and a daughter. My oldest is my daughter. She graduated college. She played lacrosse and did great.
0: Yeah.
1: But I have a son, Michael, who's next, is a sophomore in high school down here in Florida. He's a quarterback, and he has a chance. He's a special kid, special guy, and very smart.
0: Okay.
1: And he's very talented. He's got 25 offers, and he's getting recruited, and he's done a great job. And I'd say, you know, there's a chance. There's a good chance, and I'm hopeful for it. So we'll see.
0: Yeah, and then brother George. George, I know his son, Drew Pine, was at Notre Dame. I've kind of lost track of him. Is he still going with the college football, Jim?
1: No, he finished in college. He got his Notre Dame degree. Moved a couple schools, you know, was a starter at Notre Dame, but he's done well. He's getting in the business world, and he's a great guy and did a great job.
0: Jim Pine on our Hollywood's Hotline. And look, I know that you NFL guys bounce around over the course of almost a decade in the league. But if you had to say, I would say my overall best experience, would it be Tampa Bay, the Lions, the Browns, or Philly? And if you did have an overall best experience, what could you point to? Why would it be one over the other?
1: You know, they were all great. I enjoyed everything. They're all different, unique, the cities, the towns we play for, and the fans. But you know, if I had to pick one, I'd say Tampa Bay, because you know what, they drafted me when I was sitting there going through the draft. They drafted me, giving me my chance, my opportunity to play and earn, make the team, and then play ultimately start and stuff. So, you know, your first time, and they took the flyer on you, and then they gave you the opportunity. So I'm very grateful for that, and that was a special time in my life.
0: Jim Pine on Greg Roberts Live. This question might come a little bit out of left field for you, but I have my job is to keep my ear to the ground and work hard. And we just had a big news story here in the state of Virginia as Virginia Tech was looking for its next athletic director. Your name pops up, and I'm like, huh. I know Jim's really successful in business, and I know that he's respected across the NFL. Probably a candidate for front office or upper level in the NFL. But I didn't even think about Jim Pine and the athletic director position at Virginia Tech, your college. Is there anything you can, now that they hired Brian White, is there anything you can share with us along those lines? Is that something you would even be interested in?
1: You know, it's something I think the some people wrote about that. I didn't talk to anyone or get involved in any of that.
0: Okay.
1: Nice to be thought of and all that stuff. And you know, hey, I'm a Virginia Tech guy. I always do anything I can to help Virginia Tech. And, you know, I'm a Hokie. And, you know, again, going back, Frank Beamer, you talk about Coach Beamer. He went to Virginia Tech. He is Virginia Tech. You know, just to have, I think since Coach Beamer's been gone, I mean, just they've lost touch, in my opinion, from Virginia Tech football and Virginia Tech. And hopefully they can get it back now. And I'm excited for the future.
0: Yeah,
1: Coach Franklin, he's done a great job recruiting and all that stuff. So I'm excited for what's coming. And, so we'll see. But, yeah, I mean, again, I'll do anything I can to help Virginia Tech.
0: You know, Jim, and I think you speak for the Hokie Nation right there. I know that there isn't a better fan base out there. And, I mean, they have held up their end of the bargain. And it's been some lean, kind of rough times. But you know what? That fan base, man, they hang right in there. They deserve a winner. And I'm with you. I echo what you're saying. I'm hoping James Franklin can kind of get some energy, some life back into that football program.
1: No better group of fans. Great place to play.
0: No question.
1: Great program, and hopefully they get it back going.
0: All right, Jim Pine on our Hollywood's Hotline. Always and for a long, long time, I've been impressed with the business acumen in your family. Your brother George, when he was the CEO, the COO of NASCAR. Man, we had a great time with him out at the Vegas Speedway. And I mean, if you bump into him, tell him I said thank you, because he treated us so good. And I know George was a

0: bigwig with NASCAR and then president of IMG, and now he's doing his thing with a Bruin Capital. And I know you've been right there in the business world. And this latest endeavor, Jim, PLS Aviation, and you're basing it out of the Tampa area. The way I see it, you know, it to me, it looks like private air travel done right, catering to, you know, high-end clients. Does that kind of sum it up? Fill us in.
1: Yeah, so, you know, I was in aviation for a while. I was one of the co-founders of Wheels Up, and then, you know, I have a large book of clients, customers I was taking care of who I still take care of. So, I started my company, and I'm taking care of people and advising them to their private aviation selections and put them on safe airplanes. You know, I have global clients. I fly people all over the world, and I have a global fleet, so I can really handle any mission. You know, I'm based in Tampa, but I have clients everywhere. And, it's a great business, fun business. I like taking care of people, and I give great value to people because I don't have a lot of overhead, but it's a great business. I'm moving around a lot of former Hokies, current Hokies, you know, NFL head coaches, CEOs, celebrities, you know, all that stuff. So it's a great business, and I enjoy doing it.
0: That's outstanding. So you just launched this endeavor, PLS Aviation. And, you know, this show, we broadcast across central southwestern Virginia and across the state. And, Jim, we have a lot of business leaders. We have a varied audience. If somebody was like, hey, I'd like to get in touch with Jim, I need private travel like that here and there, corporate, personal, leisure. How do they find you? What's the best way to get in touch with your organization?
1: So, you know, I have a website, plsaviation.com. I have an email, jpine@plsaviation.com. And shoot, I'll give my cell phone. It's 216-333-5444. Text me anytime. I'm always available. I love helping people out, moving around. And anyone from Virginia, those are my people. I'd love to take care of them.
0: How cool is that, Randy? Hold on. Is it okay if I echo your cell again? There's going to be Tech fans who are just going to send you a text saying, love you, Jim Pine. Love what you did for Virginia Tech. Can I give it again?
1: Yeah, you can. Go ahead. Please do. I'd love to hear from you.
0: Okay, Jim Pine said he'd love to hear from you. He'd really love it if you booked some travel or some service with him. 216-333-5444. Jim Pine, PLS Aviation, on-demand private jet charter, corporate and executive travel, sports and entertainment travel, family and leisure travel. You know what I immediately thought about, Jim? You know, you hear about, like, a lot of these people, they are where they are because they're really, really bright. They're very, very successful. They respect everything and everybody. But then sometimes you get like one of these rock bands that would want to get on your private jet and do what rock bands do, kind of tear it up. You ever had any clients where you're like, yeah, man, that's the last time. Lose my number. Have you ever had any really bad experience yet?
1: Nothing too bad, like you're saying. I've heard of it in the industry. I've had some requests. Won't mention names. So there were some famous rappers who have called and said, hey, want to rent a plane? And hey, you know, they say we want to smoke marijuana on the back of the plane or whatever. And you're like, no, you can't do that because the pilots are breathing the same air. So we couldn't do that. So had to pass up that business. But everyone takes care of the planes pretty good, and we take care of them.
0: That's not your rule. Isn't that a federal aviation rule? You can't smoke on a plane.
1: No, you're right. It is the rule, but some people like to bend the rules, and we can't do that up 30,000 feet in the air for sure.
0: Oh, that's outstanding. Okay, so Jim, do you ever make it back to Virginia Tech? I mean, I know you're busy. You're raising a family. You got kids now working their way up. You know, some already through college and some going into college. Do you get back to Virginia Tech much at all?
1: You know, I do, not as much as I'd like to, but hopefully this season I'm going to come up for a game and love to take my sons up there and see the Hokies. And I watch them every time they're on TV, the only time I can, every weekend I watch the games. And, you know, it's been frustrating to watch in the past here when they haven't been in it. But, you know, I'm a Hokie. I support the Hokies, and I hope to get up there this year and see them for sure.
0: Well, when you do, just hit me because you've always been great to me, and I've always appreciated that. We are connected with the Roland Hotel in Salem, and it's one of my favorite spots. It sits above Frankie Roland's Steakhouse, and we've got some connections there. The rooms are fantastic. The stay is awesome. So if you need any help at all with accommodations when you get back in the area, just shout at me, and I'll do the best I can, okay?
1: Appreciate it. No, absolutely. Look forward to seeing you and yeah, go man. Hokies for sure.
0: Hey, it's Jim Pine on our Hollywood's Hotline, and it is PLS Aviation. Let me do that one more time. Spread the word. I know a lot of you are connected, and some of you very well may need this service at times. On-demand private jet charter, corporate and executive travel, sports and entertainment travel, family and leisure travel. So there you go, my man. And I know I got to ask this for the kids and the nieces and all of that. Has Taylor Swift, and if you have client confidentiality, we'll respect that. Has Taylor Swift ever used your services?
1: Not yet. We've talked to them, but not yet. But we're hopeful. We're available.
0: Jim's
1: I think
0: like,
1: she has her own plane, I believe.
0: Yeah. Jim's like, give her my number, stuff. Roberts. Give her my number. Jim Pine, you're the best. I'm so excited. I hope this. I know Wheels Up. I know you guys did a great job launching that, and much success for this latest venture. And send my best, Randy. You got something for Jim?
2: Yeah. Is there any place, Jim, you will not go?
0: Well, like right now, Iran.
2: That's off the list. But is there any place you will not go?
1: No, you know, we're wide open. We have a global fleet. So I flew a famous basketball player through Asia the last two summers. Guys, his dad played at Virginia Tech basketball player. So that might narrow it down too. But okay. Yeah, so great guy. So we fly everyone everywhere and helicopters, planes, whatever people need
0: that's
1: to do,
0: awesome.
1: We do. And so we'll take care of you.
0: All right, man. Great stuff. I tell you what, Jim, if we can, I would like to, when you said your kid Michael, is he going into his sophomore year or going into his junior year?
1: He's going into his junior year. He's a 2028 quarterback.
0: Oh, wow. And yeah, I'd like to tap back in, and I'd like, it'd be great to get you back on the air with us. I know that the college football fans and the NFL fans and the Virginia Tech fans love hearing from you, and I'd like to stay up to speed on how things go for Kiddo and the recruitment of Kiddo. So if you wouldn't mind, maybe down the road a little bit, get you back on with us.
1: Yeah, absolutely. I'll get you on with Michael too. It'd be great to.
0: That'd be great.
1: Great to chop it up. Yeah, we'll have a good time.
0: Maybe James Franklin and Tony Elliott might be after him up here in the old Commonwealth. That'd be cool.
1: Yeah, that would be great. That'd be great. I love Virginia Tech, that's for sure.
0: He's Jim Pine. His new business is PLS Aviation right here on Greg Roberts Live. Thank you, Mr. Pine. Great talking with you.
1: Thank you, guys. Take care.
0: Yes, sir. All the best. How about that, Randy?
2: Look at that.
0: Randy.
2: Yes.
0: I would very much appreciate it. Julie and I are getting ready to take we got a little beach break coming up in mid-July.
2: Right.
0: If you would treat us to PLS,
2: hold on.
0: If you would get us a private jet, just to celebrate America 250, if you would get Julie and I a private jet down to the beach and back,
2: there is one guy in this room who does not fly private. You want to take a shot at who that is? I don't want to put your business in the street, but you want to take
0: it. Hey, man, look, let's be real clear. When I get to fly in those private jets, I'm an add-on, brother.
2: No,
0: I am an add-on.
2: Hold on.
0: I am not the principal. I'm an add-on.
2: Let's be real clear. Nobody's ever looked at me and said, Coach, wheels up in 10 minutes. Nobody's ever done that.
0: Thank you, Jim Pine. Great stuff. That's the Hollywood's Hotline. Presented by Hollywood's Restaurant and Bakery. Hour 2, straight ahead.
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7: From ABC News, I'm Michelle Franzen. In North Dakota, President Trump toured the Theodore Roosevelt Library in Medora and delivered remarks at the opening ceremony. The president arriving on the new Air Force One gifted from Qatar. ABC's Selena Wang has more.
8: There's been bipartisan concern over the conflicts of interest here, the ethical, the legal, the national security concerns. Remember, this is a $400 million gift from Qatar. This is likely the largest gift ever from a foreign government. And the Pentagon has spent the last year, as well as hundreds of millions of dollars in taxpayer money, to retrofit this plane and do the necessary security upgrades to make sure that it's fit for use by the President of the United States.
7: The Supreme Court issued a decision limiting law enforcement's use of geofencing. That's tracking suspects by sweeping up cell phone location data, including from those with no connection to a possible crime.
9: This is a 6-3 ruling authored by Justice Elena Kagan. She basically said all of this location data is private material. She basically described this data like a personal journal of your location. And she compared it to photos and emails, things that are usually protected by the Fourth Amendment. She says that a user, even if you're sharing this data with a third party like Google, has a reasonable expectation of privacy, and that the Fourth Amendment covers that location data.
7: ABC's Peter Haralombos. More World Cup action tonight, and it's win or go home for the U.S. team. They take on Bosnia and Herzegovina. ABC's Christian Cordero is at Levi's Stadium in Santa Clara, California.
10: This is a U.S. men's national team that has proven through the past three matches that they deserve to compete in this World Cup. Not just that we deserve to be here, deserve to play in front of a home crowd, but actually perform. You know, the last game, we got to rotate a bunch of players because the game itself, the results weren't going to change the standing.
7: If the U.S. pulls off a win, it marks the first time the team can move on from the first knockout round since 2002. You're listening to ABC News.
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13: I'm Gene Rano in the WFIR News Center. 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WFIR's Ian Price is more.
14: Proponents of the legislation say explicit federal protections are required to keep lower-cost medications widely available to the public.

0: Speaking before a House Judiciary panel, Roanoke area Congressman Ben Klein emphasized that maintaining access to these cheaper alternatives directly impacts everyday families.
1: We want to make sure that generics continue to drive down costs, as was argued in the case. Generics have saved patients and insurance payers an estimated $2.9 trillion over the past decade. This is something that has benefited my constituents of every member up here, all Americans.
0: The proposed bill would also expand those legal shields to complex biological and biosimilar treatments, which are currently left out of recent court decisions. Ian Price, WFIR News.
2: President Trump's low approval rating, stubborn inflation, and the perceived performance of the economy would seem at this point to bode poorly for Republican lawmakers looking to maintain control in Congress, says Virginia Tech political science professor Karen Holt.
3: For new House seats or to keep their House seats. At the same time, what's changed this election as well, of course, are the redrawn districts in at least some states, although how that plays out even in Virginia remains at play. So I think I might be a little bit over 90% confident that the House narrowly goes Democratic, but I wouldn't go much further than that.
2: Like in most non-presidential year elections, what actually happens in voting for the House's fall will depend on turnout, says Holt. And the all-SPHL goaltender who helped the Roanoke Railyard Dogs win a championship a few years ago and became a fan favorite has moved on to sign with the Fresno Falcons Hockey Club of the Federal League in California. Dogs team president Mickey Gray says Austin Rodebush, Rody, will be missed.
4: Austin probably has a year left. It's not uncommon to see guys finish out the last part of their year in a destination, you know, whether that be Europe or California or something like that. We wish him the best. He'll always be a Railyard Dog. There's no hard feelings or anything like that. We're very appreciative for the time that we got with him and what he's done for this town and this organization.
2: Austin Rodebush is the winningest goalie in SPHL history, 127 wins with a goals against average of 2.5 allowed per game. Weather every 30 minutes on WFIR.
5: From WDBJ 7, I'm meteorologist Leo Hurstbrunner on WFIR. Tonight we'll see mainly clear skies as we remain muggy overnight. Your lows drop into the low to mid 70s. Looking ahead toward Thursday, mostly sunny, hot and muggy. Your high temperatures close in on 101, feeling more like 105 degrees.
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0: 2, Greg Roberts live. Let's go, Randy. What? About a couple hours away from Team USA going at it tonight with Bosnia-Herzegovina.
1: Yeah.
0: Some kind of fired up about that. Randy, do you have a gut feeling on this match? I mean, America's favorite, right?
1: Yes, they're favored. And you feel like America should win this. But then again, I've been let down by America in this competition because, like you said, you've got all these people, but we've yet to figure out the soccer side of things when it comes to the World Cup. And so it would not shock me either way tonight.
0: But don't you feel like, Randy, I mean, before it was almost like we're not, we don't have the talent, you know, from a technical or a physical. We're not even close to some of these nations when it comes to, you know, football.
1: Oh, no.
0: But I just feel like, you know, this team has a chance tonight. Now, I don't know. You know, after watching France, I see why Vegas has France favored to win it all in the 2026 World Cup.
1: Yep.
0: I mean, I felt like they just toyed with Sweden yesterday.
1: They're on a different level.
0: Oh, I mean, did you see how technically sound and advanced they were? They could have, they, like you said, Randy, France had some gimmies almost for France.
1: That's it.
0: I mean, it could have been a 6-0 match yesterday.
1: Yeah, it was inches that they missed their goals.
0: Yeah.
1: So it could have easily been a score that was
0: could have been ugly.
1: Yeah, it could have been really ugly. And this is the round of 32 to where you're like, okay, we're a little closer with the team. No, it could have got really ugly yesterday.
0: Yeah, right. You mean compared to, okay, you guys should be a little more even in your talent level.
1: Yes.
0: And still you felt like France could have just blown them out of the water.
1: You got it.
0: World Cup. And the uppercuts just keep coming. It is a continuation of knockout play this afternoon and into tonight. Team USA going tonight, Randy. I am all about it, man. I always get geeked. I am the biggest homer. If it's something to do with someone from the state of Virginia, I'm going to be pulling for them. If it's something to do with Team USA,
1: sure.
0: When the Olympics roll around, I'm all about it, man. I'm proud of USA. Let's go.
1: Let me just say this for everybody out and about tonight. If you go to your local eatery, your local bar, and you cannot get in, this is the reason. Because bars around here and local eateries, they will be packed tonight because of this game.
0: Let me just say this. Because we're in America 250.
1: Yeah.
0: If one of these jackwagons tries to make it about him tonight,
1: sure.
0: And whatever, takes a knee or sits down or turns his back when the national anthem is played,
1: right?
0: I mean, come on, man.
1: Yeah.
0: Come on. You know, we all have our political likes and dislikes. We all have things about this country that maybe we have a grievance here or a grievance there. We all have guys and eventually it'll be women in the White House that you like or you don't like. Come on, man.
1: Sure.
0: Put a lid on that crap.
1: Right.
0: Okay? We're all in this together.
1: Yeah.
0: We're all in this together. Okay, yeah. All right? You know, you aren't always happy about who's in the White House. There's always somebody that's unhappy about who's in the White House or who's in the Senate or who's in Congress. But the beauty of this nation is if they stink, vote them out.
1: That's it. Drain the swamp.
0: Vote them out.
1: You know.
0: And get the guy you like in there or get the girl you like in there. Don't throw a little 2-year-old petulant temper tantrum like it sounds like I'm doing right now.
1: Right.
0: Randy just gave me the old finger gun like, hey.
1: Easy.
0: Okay, so please, I'm begging you, don't ruin it for me tonight. Okay, don't ruin it tonight with your little whatever, your little personal protest, your little stance that nobody gives to Jack you know what's about. Okay?
1: Yes.
0: Stand there. Put your hand over your heart. Pay respect to your country. All right? This isn't about you.
1: No.
0: Okay? This isn't about you. You are representing the United States of America.
1: Right.
0: And when it's over, and if somebody asks you, hey, do you like your senator? Do you like your city councilman? Hey, do you like who's on your school board? Hey, do you like who the president is? And you want to show your red keister? Well, knock yourself out.
1: Yeah.
0: But do it on your time. Do it standing in your yard.
1: Right.
0: Don't do it on this platform.
1: On this national
0: Don't
1: stage.
0: Don't do it.
1: No.
0: Okay, Randy, of course, that's my opinion, Coach Randy.
1: But you know, I could be wrong. To be honest with you, though, we haven't seen that.
0: Not out of this group.
1: Not out of any of these countries. Nobody's really made any kind of, you know, protest or any kind of remarks.
0: Maybe somebody said, hey, tough guy, this ain't about you.
1: This isn't about you.
0: This ain't about you and whatever your little personal political belief is.
1: Right.
0: Because let me break something to you there, tough guy. We all have political views and political opinions. This ain't about you. This is about you representing this nation.
1: Yeah.
0: That's what this is about.
1: Yep.
0: Oh, my gosh, Randy.
1: Yeah. But no, so look.
0: Do I look a little worked? Are you fearful I'm going to pass out?
1: No, I think you're all right.
0: Okay. All right, Randy, I'm so excited about why. And I don't get excited about, I don't care about soccer.
1: Right.
0: And I'm not picking on soccer. There are a lot of sports. You think I care about figure skating? But if we've got a figure skating going for the gold medal, I'm all about
1: you're
0: it,
1: you're watching
0: man.
1: It.
0: I'm all about it.
1: That's it. You're
0: I'm
1: watching
0: supporting
1: it.
0: You.
1: Right.
0: I'm supporting you because you are representing this nation.
1: Right.
0: This nation.
1: Yeah.
0: Not your little political grievance. Are we clear on that?
1: Correct.
0: Thank you, Randy.
1: Yeah.
0: Thank you for letting an old guy go. It sounds like I'm in my socks and my robe on my front porch right there.
1: You know, but we're getting to the point that these athletes that are making millions of dollars, and they feel like that, you know, when we watch a football game or a basketball game, or they feel like it's their personal space
0: they
1: to share their
0: somebody
1: opinion.
0: Somebody gives a crap.
1: And, you know, and we would appreciate it if you would just shut your mouth and play
0: and
1: the game.
0: And represent the nation.
1: And represent the nation.
0: Everybody.
1: That's it.
0: Everybody.
1: Yeah.
0: Okay, thank you, Randy.
1: Yep.
0: Oh. Okay, so here we go.
1: I'm all for free speech, but the right place at the right time.
0: That's why America's great.
1: That's it. Right place at the right time.
0: You think you could diss your country if you're playing for Iran or China? You know what happens to you when you get home? It might take your head off.
1: That's it.
0: Here we go, Randy. Uppercuts just keep coming.
1: Okay.
0: Knockout play. Already eliminated. South Africa, Japan, Germany, the Netherlands, Ivory Coast, Sweden, Ecuador, and Congo. England sent Congo packing this afternoon. England beats Congo 2-1. 2-1, Coach Randy. Now, the match that's going on right now, I'm gonna have to get you to update it because I'm over here getting my blood pressure out of whack. Somewhere David Cummings just listened to me go off right there, and he's like, hey, calm down, man, before you have a stroke in the studio.
1: Gotcha.
0: Before you. But I'm dead serious about it, Randy.
1: Yeah.
0: If I get one little look at me political crap, I'm cutting it off. I'm not kidding you.
1: No, I'm with you.
0: Look at me, look at me, look at me, notice me. I'm unhappy about this, this, and this. Come on, grow up. I'm cutting it off. Belgium and Senegal.
1: Okay.
0: You got a score?
1: We're in the 101st minute
0: of
1: this game.
0: Oh, it's just about
1: done? 2-2.
0: Oh, we ain't done.
1: We're not done.
0: Okay, so we're in extra time.
1: Yeah.
0: And then if we remain tied, we go into overtime.
1: Correct.
0: And then after the overtime period, if we remain tied, we go to the kicks.
1: Yeah, where is this game at?
0: Seattle.
1: Okay.
0: You mean
1: on TV.
0: Location?
1: We're watching Fox here, and they're not showing it.
0: Yeah, I thought, why not? You're saying, where is it being broadcast?
1: Yeah.
0: I don't know.
1: We've got Fox on. Maybe in that break now?
0: Could be. Because we just put it back
1: could
0: on.
1: Could be, yeah.
0: Okay, so the noon match, three matches today, all knockout, of course. From Atlanta, England, a 2-1 win over Congo. See you, Congo. Right now, Randy says Belgium and Senegal are tied 2-2. And then 8 o'clock tonight, Randy, from Santa Clara, California, USA and Bosnia, Randy. Levi Stadium's gonna be rocking. I got my USA shirt on. Let's go. Let's go, baby. Let's get it done and get on through to the round of 16 and see if we can't keep this party rolling. You got any final thing to say here, Randy, before we move along?
1: No, hopefully the USA can get everything together tonight. Look, they lost the game in the last, you know, round here.
0: That was meaningless.
1: That was meaningless.
0: They rested starters as they should have. And they let their star heal. They did exactly what they should have done there. You're talking about they had already won the group.
1: Yep.
0: There was nothing to gain against Turkey. They rested starters, and they lost to Turkey. So what?
1: So what? America needs to have the mindset right now of, if I score one goal, that's not enough. If I score two goals, that's not enough. I've got to keep my foot on the throat of whatever country we're playing.
0: I like it.
1: And go that direction.
0: I like it.
1: So,
0: okay, and then once again, Randy, what did we, our logistics and demographics? We said America right now, they tell us we have 330 million people.
1: Yes.
0: And they're telling us that Bosnia Herzegovina has a total of about 3 million.
1: Correct.
0: If a country with 330 million people can't beat a country the size of Houston, something's wrong.
1: We got problems. Miss Chris said FS1. Is where I'm watching.
0: Okay. We're going to thank you very much. Yeah. I told you, this audience, man, they got our back.
1: Yeah, Miss Chris.
0: They got her back.
1: And watch it out for us.
0: Chris is like, I tell Greg to calm down.
1: Exactly.
0: We'd like for him to be able to do tomorrow's show.
1: Yeah.
0: Without stroking out on us and ending up in the hospital. Okay, I'm going to calm it down right now. Matter of fact, Randy, to calm myself down, I would like to review my ballot for the College Football Hall of Fame. You good with that?
1: I'm with you.
0: Great having everybody with us. Greg Roberts live. He's Randy. I'm Roberts. Our celebration of America 250 is underway. Greg in his Thomas Jefferson Colonial wig is on the Facebook page. We would like your comments. Randy will evaluate comments on Facebook feed, Bojangles inbox, and the Lionberger listener line. Best comments will get free gift cards and free sandwiches from Mission Barbecue. Mission Barbecue, that's only appropriate, Randy. Can you think of an outfit who supports, okay, America and law enforcement and military and first responders better than Mission Barbecue? I cannot.
1: No.
0: I can absolutely cannot.
1: Let's just say you have 40 comments right now.
0: Okay.
1: A couple, several appropriate, several not appropriate.
0: What do you mean by not appropriate? We're family format.
1: There's a couple that I'm you know.
0: You mean below the belt kind of shots?
1: It's not so much even below the belt.
0: Dirty? I mean, not family friendly?
1: There's one, you know, you've got the look where you've got your hand like you're thinking.
0: Yeah.
1: And then there's one that says, where's my weed? I don't understand that comment. You know, I get it.
0: Where's my weed?
1: Where's your weed? I don't understand. You know.
0: Who's that from?
1: That is from, is it Dormy? D-O-R-M-I?
0: Oh,
1: Dormy?
0: Man. Yeah.
1: No, that's from Daniel. I'm sorry.
0: Okay.
1: Dormy says, Curious George.
0: Where's my weed?
1: Where's my weed?
0: Where's my weed?
1: So there you go.
0: Did you ask him? Did he say, well, exactly, what are you looking for?
1: What are you looking for? You know?
0: Where's my? You can grow weed in Virginia.
1: They're getting ready to sell it in retail.
0: I don't think you can sell it.
1: Right.
0: I mean, but you like, what are you allowed? Like four plants per person?
1: I think, yeah.
0: Yeah.
1: Craig Hickson said, contemplating Betty Ross's new flag design.
0: Yeah, so far, Randy.
1: Yeah.
0: So far, you like, give me Liberty or give me Coors Light.
1: Right.
0: That's Randy's. Yes. That's pretty good, Randy.
1: That's it.
0: I appreciate all you good people. Randy, here is...
1: Oh, I may have a new one.
0: Okay.
1: 4 scores and 7 years from now, the Hokies steal... Haven't won a natty. I like it.
0: Oh, of course you're the judge. That is sucking up to you, to Captain Wahoo over there.
1: I'm just saying, he's getting a lot of hearts. Todd Carlisle's getting a lot of hearts.
0: Good work, you know? Todd. Good work. See? We got a smart bunch of people.
1: Exactly.
0: Out there. Are you ready for my this is the class of 2027.
1: Okay.
0: The College Football Hall of Fame. And I want to be completely transparent here, okay? We're big on accuracy. We're big on honesty. When I vote for the College Football Hall of Fame, Randy, do I feel like maybe I lean or I favor the players from the Commonwealth of Virginia? Maybe.
1: Maybe.
0: Just a smidge, okay? But also, the majority of my ballot is, and I want to be, and that's why, you know, they have voters all across the country.
1: Right.
0: Because have I seen the body of work for everyone who has played college football? No. Okay? But have the majority of the guys up for the College Football Hall of Fame, have I covered them and seen their body of work? Yeah, pretty much.
1: Sure. Yep.
0: So I start there, and then it's typically my other votes to guys I have covered or seen play live with my own eyes.
1: Okay.
0: Not just over TV, Randy. Live with my own eyes. I've been in the post-game locker room. I've been in the post-game news conferences. How do they conduct themselves? I don't know if you're really supposed to factor that in, Randy.
1: Right.
0: But I do.
1: Okay.
0: Because I think the College Football Hall of Fame is an honor.
1: Right.
0: And I would like for honorable people to be included in that.
1: Sure.
0: Okay. So here's my ballot.
1: Okay.
0: I'm going to run through it and then run back over it. You got me?
1: I'm with you.
0: I have voted for the class of 2027, College Football Hall of Fame, Lynchburg, Virginia Tech's very own Cornell Brown.
1: Okay.
0: Let's do this alphabetically, okay?
1: Gotcha.
0: Cornell Brown, Virginia Tech great. I have voted Pittsburgh wide receiver. And this guy, Randy, he kind of flamed out. I don't know. I felt like he got a little bit sideways in the brain when he got up to the NFL.
1: Sure.
0: But Antonio Bryant, when he was playing
1: okay. For
0: Pittsburgh, yeah. That guy was a beast. He was a beast in the late 90s, early 2000s.
1: Right.
0: So he got a vote for what he accomplished in college. I don't factor in pro. You're not supposed to factor in pro. They couldn't cover that dude in college, okay?
1: Okay.
0: Without question. The guy who I have two guys I probably feel strongest about on my ballot for College Football Hall of Fame. They both played at the University of Virginia.
1: Okay.
0: DeBrickashaw Ferguson.
1: Yes.
0: I don't think he missed a start.
1: He didn't.
0: I mean, that guy was, there is no doubt in my mind, DeBrickashaw Ferguson is a College Football Hall of Famer.
1: Correct.
0: Okay? Also, Randy, UVA tight end Heath Miller. What are we waiting on?
1: Oh, easy.
0: What's taking so long for these two guys to get into the College Football Hall of Fame?
1: Right.
0: I mean, these are no-brainers.
1: Yep.
0: But, Randy, once again, across the nation, there are probably people just like me that they're like, I never saw DeBrickashaw Ferguson play. I never saw Heath Miller play. Some guy voting up in the state of Washington. You following me, Randy?
1: No, I'm with you.
0: Like, I'm really not all that familiar with DeBrickashaw. That's why they have voters in all states,
1: yeah.
0: Okay? All right, back to my list. So Cornell Brown, Antonio Bryant played at Pittsburgh, DeBrick and Heath, UVA, Robert Griffin III. I mean, you might not like RG3, but Randy, that run he had in college Baylor, come on, man.
1: Right.
0: He's a Hall of Famer.
1: Yep.
0: A College Football Hall of Famer.
1: Sure.
0: From the state, Percy Harvin.
1: Okay.
0: Percy Harvin was electric in college football.
1: Right.
0: Electric.
1: Yeah.
0: Okay? And then Sebastian Janikowski. I know a lot of people are like, I don't vote for kickers and I don't vote for punters. Sebastian Janikowski. College football had never seen anything like this guy.
1: No.
0: Nothing like this guy at Florida State when he came through. He is definitely a College Football Hall of Famer. And then once again, I'm showing my state bias here a little bit. Robert Jones, VHSL, stud at East Carolina, stud for the Dallas Cowboys. But once again, Randy, I mean, how familiar do you think the other voters across the nation are with Robert Jones?
1: Yeah.
0: Probably not very familiar.
1: No.
0: And then another guy that I saw live, and I'm like, whoa, that guy's big time. Aqib Talib, when he was at Kansas.
1: Okay.
0: He gets a vote.
1: Yeah.
0: Okay, I covered him live with my own eyes. I don't know if he was, you know, that great of a guy.
1: Right.
0: But he was a standout in college football, and he wasn't all that bad in the NFL as well, Randy.
1: Sure.
0: And neither was Heath Miller or DeBrickashaw Ferguson.
1: Right.
0: Okay? And then, Randy, the one coach that I voted for, Mike Leach.
1: Okay.
0: Mike Leach. Right. Just because I just feel he's Hall of Fame worthy.
1: Sure.
0: Everywhere he went, he did a good job. Everywhere. Texas Tech, Washington State, Mississippi State.
1: Yeah.
0: We lost him way too early.
1: Right.
0: We lost him way too early.
1: Yeah, I saw the video the other night of him when he was at Mississippi State. And evidently, one of the lines weren't playing like he thought, and he was getting tired of them coming over, just setting down.
0: Oh, he's a character.
1: And he just took every chair on the sideline and folded it up and slammed them down to where they had to stand up when they come out.
0: The pirate.
1: And I'm like, that's the kind of coach you want coaching your kids,
0: yeah.
1: Because he's, you know.
0: Yeah, and his coaching tree is incredible
1: It is. But, you know, you were talking about Sebastian Janikowski.
0: Yes, sir.
1: This people fail to remember this. This guy was drafted in the first round.
0: I've never seen anything like this cat
1: as a
0: in
1: kicker
0: college football.
1: In the NFL.
0: Never seen anything like his dude.
1: I can get a kicker anywhere in the NFL, but this guy was drafted first
0: round. It tells you what a weapon he was.
1: Yes. and he lasted 18 years in the NFL.
0: Let me go and see if there's anybody you'd knock off my list. And Randy, I told you my parameters.
1: Sure.
0: I favor the guys from the state. Right. Yep. I'm going to be brutally honest about that. And also, typically, it's guys I've seen live and covered live.
1: Right.
0: Okay.
1: Yeah.
0: All right. Cornell Brown.
1: I think Cornell's easy. Okay. He can represent the state.
0: Antonio Bryant.
1: I get what you're saying
0: Scratching him or are you okay?
1: I'll scratch him for the time being.
0: That's fine. DeBrickishaw Ferguson.
1: I think you leave him alone.
0: Yeah,
1: I think he's perfect.
0: Because you know these dudes in the state.
1: That's it.
0: Robert Griffin III.
1: I think RG3 deserves that. With what he did at Baylor and, you know.
0: Heisman Trophy winner.
1: I think if you're a Heisman Trophy winner, that automatically.
0: How do you keep him out?
1: Exactly.
0: Okay. Percy Harvin.
1: I can see Percy in there.
0: Okay. Sebastian Janikowski.
1: Like I said, this cat was drafted first round as a kicker out of Florida State. Look, we're in the ACC. We saw what
0: he
1: could
0: beast.
1: Do. He was a beast. He was a monster.
0: VHSL, the state's very own Robert Jones, East Carolina.
1: I could see him in, but he may have to wait a little bit.
0: Yeah, and coming out of ECU, I just feel like people have no clue who Robert Jones is.
1: No, but okay. Because he's in this area and we know him.
0: Yeah, I'm voting for him. I doubt he has a shot, but I voted for him.
1: Yeah.
0: Heath Miller.
1: Heath Miller, I think, should be in the College Hall of Fame.
0: Dude was a
1: pro
0: weapon,
1: Hall of Fame.
0: Man.
1: He is a, you know, he's a Hall of Famer in every sport.
0: I mean, he like single-handedly beat Virginia Tech one time in the big rivalry game.
1: Yeah.
0: What do you have, like 20 catches?
1: Yep. And he did the same thing in Pittsburgh.
0: You think maybe you might want to cover Heath Miller?
1: Yeah, you know, he did the same thing at Pittsburgh, so.
0: You mean with the Steelers?
1: With the Steelers.
0: I had lunch with Bruce Arians.
1: Yeah.
0: What he told me, that Heath was the key to the Steelers offense was the offensive coordinator at Pittsburgh.
1: Right.
0: That was a bit of an eye-opener for me. And then Aqib Talib.
1: He may have to wait a little.
0: All right, very good. And then Mike Leach.
1: Mike Leach, I think, is an easy.
0: You got no problem with Mike
1: Leach.
0: You
1: put him right on in, yeah.
0: Yeah, good stuff. Dinner time, Randy. I want to remind everybody, it is just going to be way too hot to worry about cooking.
1: Right.
0: It just is, man.
1: Yeah.
0: I know you're like, oh, no, Roberts, no. Okay, you get that grill going. You stand out there over that grill when it's 100 degrees. Let me know how that's working out.
1: Sure.
0: Well, I'll be in the shade. Okay, let me know how that works out.
1: Right.
0: Let the Fish and Pig Daleville handle all of that. 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All the buns and the plates and the utensils, Randy. Jumbo sides. That fruit tray looks fantastic. Randy's got a picture of this on our Facebook page. Okay?
1: Yeah.
0: And if you're thinking, yep, that's it, I'm doing it, and they will bring it right to my front door, I am absolutely doing it. You better call. Okay? You better call. 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Once again, that's the Fish and Pig, the big 4th of July red, white, and blue America 250 party pack. You tell them Randy and Robert sent you. Also, Coach, don't forget, brought to you by Hollywood's Restaurant and Bakery, Bojangles, it's bow time, and Mission Barbecue. While you're at Facebook, tomorrow's Randy's turn. We're posting our America 250 celebration. Today, Greg is in the Thomas Jefferson wig and the USA shirt. And we want your comments and your feedback on our Greg Roberts Live page on Facebook, on our Hollywood's, on the Lion Burger listener line, 510-8181. And then, of course, on the Bojangles inbox, Greg Live at WFIRnews.com. Randy will go through, pick his favorite comments.
1: Yes.
0: And you will get gift cards and free sandwiches from Mission Barbecue. Gift cards and free sandwiches. All you have to do is impress Randy, and you know what that typically means. The harder you diss me, the happier Randy is.
1: Well, let me just say, please be respectful. Well, I understand being funny and hilarious, but please be respectful.
0: Well, because little eyes.
1: Yes.
0: We're a family format.
1: Yep.
0: It doesn't really bother me, man.
1: It doesn't bother me, man.
0: I got thick skin.
1: Yeah, it doesn't bother me, but, you know, let's be respectful.
0: In what capacity,
1: Randy? Of those who are watching, you know.
0: In what capacity?
1: Well, I'm just, you know.
0: I mean, are you saying stuff like, looks like somebody put a possum on a pumpkin?
1: Exactly.
0: What?
1: I understand that.
0: That's how it goes. I mean,
1: yeah.
0: You know, I got a big nugget, and that colonial wig accentuates.
1: And here's what I ask people to do as well. Go through the comments.
0: Yeah.
1: And if you like a comment.
0: Add on.
1: Well, no, just click like, heart, or something like that.
0: So let our audience kind of help you.
1: Help me. And if that one is sitting there with 7, 10, 15 likes, well, then that may help me pick a winner here on this.
0: Okay.
1: Yeah.
0: Let's get this dinner break going, Randy. When we come back, some sad news. Sad news in the NFL world. Also, we'll check what's transpired today so far. NBA free agency is underway. And also, eventually, we're going to get you your afternoon scores from Major League Baseball. And we are now, Randy, about an hour and a half away.
1: Yes.
0: Hour and a half away from Team USA and Bosnia. Knockout at the World Cup.
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2: I'm Gene Rattle in the WFIR News Center. Our top local story this hour, it's called Plan 26, an upcoming revision to the City of Roanoke's Arts and Culture Plan that's been in place since 2011. Before it's finalized, the Roanoke Arts Commission wants to hear from citizens via an online survey. Funded by the city, the Roanoke Arts Commission will take the Plan 26 survey results to help craft a revised arts and culture plan, then presented to the city's planning commission and city council this fall. John Cornthwaite is vice chair of the Arts Commission. He says COVID threw off their timing.
3: The first plan for arts and culture in Roanoke was done in 2011, and you know the goal was to update it every 10 years. But in 2021, obviously, we were a little distracted with something else, and the Arts Commission finally felt it was kind of the right moment here at the 15-year mark in 2026 to revisit the plan and figure out what it is that we're going to focus on as a city for the next 10 years.
2: The Plan 26 survey, available on the Roanoke Arts website or a link with this story, asks respondents who can take a shorter or longer version of the survey what their arts and culture priorities would be, where they would like to see public art, and how to reach more people about what's available in the Roanoke area arts-wise. That plan will have to be presented to City Council again this fall. A host of rule changes are coming for the next SPHL season. That includes 3 points for a regulation win, 2 for an overtime or shootout win, and 1 point for an OT or shootout loss. Overtime will now be 7 minutes instead of 5. Shootouts will consist of 3 players from each team instead of 5. All rounds of the President Cup's playoffs will now be best-of-5 series. Roanoke Rail Yard Dogs president Mickey Gray says he and Dogs principal owner Jamie McGinn were on board.
4: Early in June, all of us governors get together. The rule changes were a culmination of those discussions. Actually, pretty much every one of them was something that either myself or Jamie wanted.
2: Penalties for diving or embellishment will now be called in SPHL arenas where video replay is available, which doesn't include Roanoke for now. A coach's challenge on goals.

0: scored will be available to each team. And Golden Cactus Brewing in downtown Roanoke says they've given in and purchased a brand new TV for sports fans, and they'll celebrate with a World Cup USA game watch party tonight at 8 p.m., and they'll stay open late until the knockout round game versus Bosnia is over. And Old Salem Brewing Company on Market Street in Roanoke will also hold a watch party for the USA-Bosnia game tonight. 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
1: From WDBJ 7, I'm meteorologist Leo Hurstbrunner on WFIR. Tonight we'll see mainly clear skies as we remain muggy overnight. Your lows drop into the low to mid 70s. Looking ahead toward Thursday, mostly sunny, hot and muggy. Your high temperatures close in on 101, feeling more like 105 degrees.
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2: ABC News, I'm Michelle Franz. In a dangerous heat dome locked over much of the country this week, workers like Mel McCullins at Jack's Car Wash in Southfield, Michigan, struggled to stay cool with temperatures soaring into the triple digits.
3: I had to use my towel. Spraying myself, very, very extreme heat, very, very hot.
2: Real field temperatures now targeting the East Coast in the triple digits. Philadelphia and New York opening up cooling centers and urging residents and tourists to take precautions as they celebrate the 4th of July festivities. A stunt at the Empire State Building today began with a couple scaling the Empire Spire, where they flew a banner before climbing down, where a proposal took place on a platform. It ended with the daredevils being taken into custody. They're now facing charges. In Venezuela, search and rescue teams continue to search for survivors 1 week after the double earthquake struck. A three-year-old trapped for 6 days, pulled from the rubble. The death toll has risen to more than 2,200. This is ABC News.
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0: Along with Coach Randy, I'm Greg, Greg Roberts. Have you been, we're still near 100 degrees out there.
1: Yeah.
0: And then we're starting to close in on 7 o'clock.
1: Yeah.
0: Randy, when I was driving over from the Redneck Ranch making the commute, I was over near Patrick Henry High School, and I jotted it down. It was exactly 4:42 this afternoon, and I looked down. The thermometer in the Toyota Tundra was reading 104.
1: Look at that.
0: 104.
1: Wow.
0: That's cooking, son.
1: It is.
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1: Don't forget, if you're in the Salem area tonight, the Salem Fair has started today. So if you're around the Civic Center there, you may run into some

0: the penalty.
1: Yeah.
0: But okay. Not much you can do right there.
1: Yeah, evidently they kicked the ball from the corner, and when they kicked it from the corner, a Senegal player pulled down the Belgium player, they're saying, and so it set it up to where they gave him a penalty.
0: Happens
1: kick.
0: A lot. You it just does. Hope they don't call it.
1: Yeah, well, look at yesterday.
0: Yeah.
1: You know, the goalie got, you know, pulled down in that game with Germany, so or day before yesterday with that Germany game. So,
0: okay, they play on, so there is some time remaining, right?
1: Yes.
0: Okay. Where are we? What are they listing there? I can't see if, this is still, they're not saying overtime.
1: No.
0: It's
1: no,
0: saying this is, extended time.
1: Yeah, is this a final? No.
0: Let's see where we are. Okay, again, I don't, but what we can report is this match is ongoing and Belgium has gone on top 3-2. In this knockout match with Senegal. Okay.
1: Yeah. Real quick, tomorrow up at the Salem Fair at 6:30, our buddies, the Brothers Young, they will be performing bluegrass music up there tomorrow night. So stop by and see those guys. Tell them you listen to us and you've heard them.
0: Randy, these stories are in today's news cycle. Let me get the bad news out of the way. Calais Campbell.
1: Okay.
0: And I mean, I remember covering this guy when he was playing for the Miami Hurricanes. Rough time for his family. He's getting ready for his 19th NFL season. He's just considered one of the all-time awesome dudes in the NFL. Well, his mom was murdered.
1: Wow.
0: At her home in Atlanta, and this is where it gets rough. And his brother, her son, has been charged with the murder.
1: Okay.
0: Wow. Calais Campbell is known for his charity work and his big heart. He was the NFL's Walter Payton Man of the Year in 2019. Calais Campbell's mom has been murdered. The authorities have charged his brother with the murder. And Randy, kind of the early reporting is that his brother suffers with mental issues.
1: Sure.
0: That just breaks your heart right there, Randy.
1: Wow.
0: Hey, and on a side note, back to Calais Campbell. He's going to be 40 years old when this NFL season rolls around.
1: Okay.
0: Randy. Only 5 other defensive players have played in the NFL at 40 or older. Now, usually you can get a kicker or you can get a quarterback, okay? But only 5 other NFL players have played in the NFL 40 years or older. Calais Campbell, when the season rolls around, will be number 6. Okay. Can you name any of the 5?
1: It's got to be Tom Brady.
0: No, defense.
1: Oh, defensive players.
0: Not quarterbacks, not kickers. Okay. That's only 5 have played on the defensive side of the ball into their 40s or older.
1: Let me think about that.
0: I mean, at 40 or older.
1: At 40 or older, defensive players.
0: Yeah, and 3 are in the Pro Football Hall of Fame.
1: I'm sure.
0: And 2 played for the Redskins.
1: Oh,
0: yeah.
1: Wow, let me think. Defense. Yeah.
0: One is from Tidewater.
1: Oh, give it to me.
0: Bruce Smith.
1: There you go. Okay.
0: Bruce Smith. Okay. Darryl Green.
1: Okay.
0: Bruce Smith. Junior Seau.
1: Okay.
0: They are the 3 Hall of Famers who played defense in the NFL 40 years old or older.
1: Look at
0: the
1: that.
0: The 2 others, and they're not yet in the Pro Football Hall of Fame, Jim Marshall.
1: Okay.
0: Minnesota Vikings Purple People Eaters, and Clay Matthews.
1: Wow.
0: Clay Matthews. Pretty interesting right there, Randy.
1: Yeah.
0: All right, let's flip over here, Randy, to NBA and free agency. It looks like the news that is breaking right now, the Boston Celtics are trading Jaylen Brown to the Philadelphia 76ers for Paul George.
1: Okay.
0: So breaking right now, hang in there for confirmation. Reporting is Celtics move Jaylen Brown to the Philadelphia 76ers for Paul George. Coming into free agency, some of the big moves, Giannis from Milwaukee to Miami, LaMelo Ball goes from the Hornets to the Minnesota Timberwolves, and Ja Morant from Memphis to the Portland Trail Blazers. Recent moves, Kawhi Leonard from the LA Clippers to the Toronto Raptors. And it looks like the Lakers get the big guy that Luka wants, Walker Kessler, from Utah to the L.A. Lakers. And the Celtics get a big man. Oh, Mitchell Robinson leaving the champion New York Knicks to go to Boston. Look.

0: that.
1: Mitchell Robinson leaving the champion New York Knicks to go to the Boston Celtics. Anything I'm missing, Randy? Those look like the headlines currently today across NBA Wheeling and Dealing.
0: Yeah, no, from what I'm seeing, though, right now, and several stories have come out, it looks like the Celtics are trying to part ways with several of their stars. Don't be surprised if Jason Tatum gets traded here before too long to somebody.
1: Interesting.
0: I know that a deal was put on the table this morning with another team. It was Jason Tatum and Sam Hauser.
1: The UVA guy.
0: The UVA guy.
1: One of Bennett's boys.
0: Yeah, they were trying to work a deal with those two to send to somewhere and get some, you know, compensation back from there. But I think Boston may be looking to go in a different direction right now.
1: And, Randy, it is Bobby Bonilla Day.
0: It is.
1: How about this dude, man?
0: Look at that.
1: July 1 rolls around every year, and we celebrate it.
0: Yeah.
1: Bobby Bonilla Day. Somewhere Bobby Bonilla popping open an ice cold Coors Light. And all the way back in 2000, Randy, the way back, the Mets were going to buy out Bonilla's almost $6 million contract. And instead of just stroking the check, they said, you know what? Let's defer the money. And Bobby said, sounds good to me.
0: Yeah.
1: So they said, we're going to go ahead and defer the money. And starting in 2011, we'll pay you $1.2 million a year for 25 years.
0: Look at that.
1: And by my count, they still have 9 more payments to make.
0: Look, this is the kind of deal I think you are going to start seeing more and more and more and more. I know with Shohei Ohtani, I think he's got that kind of deal.
1: Deferred money.
0: Deferred money to where when he's done playing, he still is getting a huge paycheck every year.
1: So. And he gets $1.2 million a year from the Mets. And I'm showing that he's got 9 more payments coming to him. And he also gets some deferred money from the Orioles. He did a similar deal with the Orioles, like half a million. He's still getting a check from the Orioles.
0: I think it's a smart way to go.
1: Are you kidding me? I do too.
0: Yeah, if there's a team out there that's willing to pay you years after you're done playing, why wouldn't you do that?
1: Bobby Bonilla played 16 seasons. Had stops with the White Sox, the Pirates, the Mets, the O's, the Marlins, the Dodgers, the Braves, and the Cardinals. He won a World Series with the Florida Marlins. I'm showing that Bobby should be 72 years old when the $1.2 million payments each year stop, Randy.
0: Yeah, Shohei's got a little bit different structured contract. After retiring, he will receive $68 million for 10 years. After his
1: retirement. Spread out over 10 years?
0: Yep, totaling $680 million after he retires.
1: Wait a minute. $68 million a year?
0: Yeah.
1: Holy smoke. Randy, I'm looking at the afternoon scoreboard. Let's get everybody up to speed on what transpired. The Baltimore Orioles beat the White Sox 6-1.
0: Okay.
1: White Sox trying to stay in first place in the AL Central. Cleveland picks up a game. They're now just one back of the White Sox as they beat the Rangers 9-4. The Tigers over the Yankees 6-2. Washington Nats beat the Red Sox 10-2. Boy, Boston started the day 13 games behind Tampa Bay.
0: Look at that.
1: And can you double check this? Chicago Cubs beat the Padres this afternoon 23-3. A Major League Baseball game? I'm showing, and maybe somebody made a mistake.
0: No, it's right.
1: The Chicago Cubs.
0: Yes.
1: At Wrigley this afternoon, beat the Padres 23-3.
0: Three in the first inning, one in the second inning, five in the third inning, zero in the fourth inning, four in the fifth, two in the sixth, zero in the seventh, eighth in the eighth.
1: Man.
0: And then they didn't matter in the ninth.
1: Wind must have been blowing out at Wrigley. Can you pull up the box score and tell me how many Cubs hit home runs, Randy? And then also the Toronto Blue Jays beat the Mets 9-3. The Mets are now 15 games behind the Atlanta Braves.
0: Yeah, Dansby Swanson hit 3 home runs by himself, but in total 8 home runs were hit
1: by the Cubs.
0: Yes.
1: Wow, man. Wind was absolutely blowing out. Okay, let's see here, Coach. Okay, that's pretty much everything transpiring in the news cycle. Once again, now the Belgium-Senegal match has gone final, and Belgium wins it 3-2.

0: Okay.
1: Wins it 3-2. That just went final in Seattle. So all that's left today, Randy, is Team USA and Bosnia. That's 8 o'clock from California tonight. Let me recap. England over Congo, 2-1. Belgium over Senegal, 3-2. The third and final match of the day from California, 8 o'clock, USA-Bosnia. And so now the teams that have been eliminated from the World Cup, South Africa, Japan, Germany, Netherlands, Ivory Coast, Sweden, Ecuador, Congo, and Senegal.
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5: From ABC News, I'm Dave Packer. A horrific discovery inside an Ohio home where officials say 16 children were rescued from deplorable conditions. Age range from infancy to teenagers, some sent to the hospital. Vinton County Sheriff Ryan Kane.
6: Most of our livestock was kept in better conditions than the children. It was extremely high presence, I'm sure, of bacterial and human feces. It was just a disgusting scene.
5: Four adults who were there have been arrested and pleaded not guilty to criminal charges. 160 million Americans on alert for life-threatening heat from the Gulf Coast to the Northeast through July 4th. These car workers, they're washing cars in Southfield, Michigan, and roasting.
7: It's just burning up. You want to try to do a good job for everybody, but it's hot.
5: The expected heat to continue through Saturday. New disclosures show President Trump earned $2.2 billion last year. ABC's Mary Bruce asked the president about his finances before leaving for North Dakota today, and the president insisted none of it was a conflict of interest.
8: I've made a lot of money before I became president, and they invest my money, and I don't talk to them. I don't even speak to them. So I have many people, I don't know what they call it, closed accounts or something. You put your money in, and that's it. I don't talk to them. They're big institutions.
5: The president was in North Dakota to tour the new Teddy Roosevelt Library. It was his first trip on the new Air Force One, gifted to the U.S. by the Qatari royal family. It's win or go home for the U.S. men's national team tonight as they look to make history at the World Cup. They take on Bosnia-Herzegovina. ABC's Christian Cordero in Santa Clara.
9: We expect this energy in this crowd to be electric, as it has been for each of these matches, no matter what city, no matter who's playing. So it'll be really fun. And we expect the energy here in Santa Clara to only pick up from here, especially knowing what is on the line, the first knockout stage win potentially for the U.S. in 24 years.
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5: Announced on Facebook that Village People lead singer Victor Willis has died after a brief illness.
12: YMCA, it's fun to stay at the Y.
5: Willis, who performed as the police officer, helped form the Village People in 1977 and co-wrote some of the group's biggest hits like this, YMCA and Macho Man. He was 74. Serena Williams' agent says the 23-time Grand Slam champion tweaked her right knee at Wimbledon during her first singles match in nearly 4 years, but still hopes to play doubles with sister Venus this week. The Justice Department and more than a dozen states have reached a proposed settlement with three major egg producers accused of scheming to drive up prices.
3: The companies have not admitted any wrongdoing under the settlement, instead blaming the high prices on the pandemic and the bird flu outbreak. As part of the agreement, they'll pay the states a total of $3.3 million and donate 53 million eggs to food banks and community organizations. Some agriculture advocacy groups say that doesn't go far enough, saying consumers paid record prices while dominant egg producers reported extraordinary profits.
5: ABC's Sophie Flay. The Pac-12 men's and women's basketball tournaments will return to Las Vegas as part of the official relaunch of the conference with seven new members: Boise State, Colorado State, Fresno State, Gonzaga, San Diego State, Texas State, and Utah State. The Pac-12 previously played in Las Vegas before an exodus of teams threatened its future. Dave Packer, ABC News.
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14: Weather every 30 minutes on WFIR. Tonight stays clear with a low around 72. Thursday turns sunny and hot with a high near 102. Mostly clear for Thursday night with a low around 73. And sunny and hot on Friday with a high near 102. 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

0: 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Jennifer's in New York City. Hi, Jennifer. How are you?
1: Hi, how are you?
0: Great. How can we help?
1: I am feeling very overwhelmed right now. I have a daughter going into her senior year of high school, another one going into her 10th grade of high school. And I, over the last year or two, have been trying to tackle our bills while also saving for college. So right now, I don't know what I should be tackling first. I have $8,000 that I owe to the IRS, $25,000 in credit card debt, and I am putting away about $200 a month for their college.
0: And how much do you have saved for their college?
1: Almost nothing because I just started. Okay. So I opened up 529 plans about a year ago.
0: So $200 a month for 1 year is $2,400.
1: Yes, but...
0: And where is your senior in high school planning to go to college?
1: We're looking at SUNY schools because we're trying to stick to $20,000 a year.
0: You're looking at what schools? City?
1: SUNY, State of New York schools.
0: Oh, okay. Yeah, in-state tuition.
1: They're affordable, so.
0: Yeah, in-state tuition, yeah, for sure.
2: How much do you guys make a year, Jennifer? Or you make?
1: Sure. We my husband and I both work full-time, and we both also have second jobs, and our combined income is about $267,000 a year.
0: Okay. So you're just kind of getting started on this paying attention to money thing?
1: Well,
0: I mean, you make $250,000 a year and you're broke. So explain that. Why?
1: We have a lot of expenses. We've been sending our kids to private school and...
0: Instead of college.
1: Yeah. Well, the idea was that they were going to get college scholarships from the school that they're attending.
2: Mm-hmm. Will that happen at any level?
1: I mean, I think so. Yeah. But in case it doesn't, right now we're still focusing on SUNY schools. But even still, we'd like to use the scholarships towards that.
2: Mm-hmm.
1: Also, we do live in New York. So
2: yeah.
1: I know $267,000 sounds like an extreme amount of money. But New York is probably one of the most expensive places to live. So everything is just a lot more elevated in cost. Yes, we do live a very comfortable life. We are not holding back. We eat out frequently. I mm-hmm. have started changing those habits recently, but I fear it's too late. And I just don't know.
0: It is too late for a senior in college.
1: Okay.
0: Because you're not, at your current pattern, you're not going to have money for the first year's tuition.
1: Okay, what do I do?
0: Well, I mean, you don't. I mean, you told me you're going to save $2,000 and it's $20,000 that you need, right?
2: Are we all going to try to cash flow any level of it, Jennifer? Like if it's 10 per semester with what you have, is that part of the plan, thinking through that? Or
1: I mean, in a perfect world,
2: mm-hmm.
1: I'd find a way to pay off the bills, right? The credit mm-hmm. cards and the IRS mm-hmm. within the next 12 months.
0: Okay, so what y'all have to do, I'm sorry, Jennifer, I apologize for interrupting, but what you're going to have to do is y'all are going to have to decide what's important.
1: Yeah.
0: Is it important for your daughter to go to college? And if it is, then you're going to have to stop doing a whole lot of stupid butt stuff you've been doing today.
1: Yes, for sure.
0: You don't have a choice. The arithmetic tells you that. Okay, and so you're not eating out. You're not going out to eat. You're going to be on beans and rice. You're going to be living like you make $50,000 a year so you can put your kid into school. Or she's not going. These are your two options.
2: Or a community college for the first year.
0: Or a community college, or she gets scholarships.
2: Yeah, or the scholarships.
0: Something, but you're not going to have the money otherwise.
1: I'm calling because I want to try and have the money.
0: Yeah. Well, what I'm saying is that all the stuff you're telling me that, you know, the excuses you made about where $260,000 went.
2: So, Jennifer, but I would say the baby steps, you're new to this. So the order of importance for anyone starting this, really regardless of kids and circumstances, it really is getting yourself in a place where you're debt-free. You and your husband have a fully funded emergency fund of 3 to 6 months of expenses. And then you guys start at that point then investing in retirement and kids' college. So that is the baby steps if you want to look at the plan. So that would mean that if you follow that plan, there's probably going to be some different courses of action in the next 2 years with not only your expenses, but maybe her school choice for the first 2 years, you know, if that's what you guys stick mm-hmm. to. But if you and your husband sit down and decide, no, college is more important and we want to cash flow that first before we pay. If you want to do the baby steps out of order, you won't be doing the baby steps, right? You'll be doing your own plan. But the yeah. fastest way that we have seen for people to get control of their money is for you guys as a household to be stable and to get the spending under control, to get the debt paid off, because you're feeling like you're trying to do 18 things at once and you just don't get a lot of traction when you do that. But when you focus in on one thing at a time, again, it's not ideal timeline-wise with your stage of life with kids. I totally hear that. But it is the fastest way from point A to point B to actually have some control over your money long-term and building those habits. But that would mean college may look a little different for your daughter, the senior, for maybe the mm-hmm. first year or two of her college.
0: I think you and your husband need to sit down and say, we're going to clear the IRS. We're going to clear the credit cards. Now.
2: Pause college. Pause the 200.
0: And she goes, and don't put anything in college. And then she's not, right. You're not going to have the private school tuition when she leaves that. So you've got mm-hmm. that freed up in your budget
2: yeah.
0: to put towards college once she goes. And you put her in a community college and she applies for 73,000 scholarships. Okay. We had a lady that was a personality for a while named Christina Ellis. And she had a number one best-selling book called How I Got $500,000 in Free Money for College. And she went on and got her master's degree in business from Vanderbilt, all paid for. Single mom's daughter, single mom came and said, I don't have the money. The only way you're going is if you go get scholarships. And she had to sit and apply for scholarships like 2 hours a day, like it was her part-time job, but it worked. She got hundreds of thousands of mm-hmm. dollars. And you can look the book up on Amazon, How I Got $500,000 in Scholarships. And Christina's still out there teaching people this stuff. She's incredible. And so that's one thing. The second thing is choose a college and sit down, the three of you right now, your senior, your husband, and you, and say, we cannot afford for you to go anywhere except here first year. And a community college for free or almost free is not a bad thing. All those credits will transfer. You get a lot of your basics out of the way if you're going for a four-year degree. And the kid is not, you know, no one knows where you went to school. All they know is where you graduated from. And even then, they don't really know that. They don't care.
2: And that's going to be a hit to the ego, in a sense, of going from private school in Manhattan
0: yep.
2: to a community college. But it's long-term. It's the smart decision, Jennifer, for her long term as well, so that you don't rack up student loans.
0: Yeah, but your family's going to have to change your priorities because y'all are way out of whack.
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4: 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The $2 billion America the Beautiful Act is advancing in Congress, as U.S. Senator Mark Warner. He says it could help spruce up venues in the Commonwealth, noting how many communities depend on related tourist dollars.
5: This bill builds upon the Great American Outdoors Act we passed about 5 years ago, which put a record amount of money into upgrading our parks, national park lands, our monuments, and we have a ton in Virginia.
6: This is McGruff the Crime Dog, and I need you to help me take a bite out of crime. Another teenager fell victim to fake pills. Smells like big crime that needs to be stopped. 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
0: Jamie's in St. Louis. Hi, Jamie. How are you?
8: I'm doing good. Thank you.
0: Good.
8: Sorry, I'm kind of nervous. I really didn't think I'd get on the show.
0: Well, surprise. Here you are. You'll be okay. We've never lost a patient. What's up?
2: I won't let Dave be mean to you, Jamie.
8: Well, I just recently finished listening to the Total Money Makeover and been listening to George's book. And it's really got me motivated to make changes.
0: Good.
8: And I just kind of want to keep that motivation going. We've already eliminated $200 worth of subscriptions we've had.
0: Good.
8: We do live on one income, and I'm just... You know, it's giving us higher aspirations for the future, but I'm just wondering how we keep that motivation going and keeping that larger goal from kind of demotivating us in our current situation.
0: Feedback loop. The psychologists tell us that if we can see and feel traction towards our goals, we can keep going. When you don't feel like you're getting anywhere, when you feel like the only light at the end of the tunnel is an oncoming train, everyone quits. So you can go through a long journey as long as you can measure your progress and sense it with a feedback loop. And so that's one of the reasons we want to do something like a debt snowball, where we list our debts smallest to largest, and we attack the smallest one with a vengeance, because when we knock that one out, it gives us positive feedback. Oh, this might work. And then you knock another one out, your hope level continues to increase. And as your hope level increases, your sacrifices, you're willing to sacrifice deeper because it's starting to work, you know, and things are starting to move in the right direction.
2: Yep. Absolutely. What, Jamie, what is your situation? You keep saying that. What, how much debt do you guys have?
8: So we're married and we have four kids. And we live on about $55,000 a year.
2: Okay.
8: And we're currently about $23,000 in debt.
0: Okay. Well, that's tough, but doable. But two things tell me immediately when I hear those, that situation. One is a detailed budget in every dollar. You're going to feel like you've got a raise because you've got a large enough family that there's a level of chaos.
8: Yes.
0: Yeah, that's just normal. I mean, you would be weird if you didn't. If they're all regimented little Stepford children or something, you'd have a weird bunch of kids, right? No, so there's a chaos level when you got four kids. And so it goes with the territory. And so you guys have to force some order and some organization to the money side of the equation. And that's also going to add some order to the rest of the thing is while you're doing it. You can't keep from doing that. And then the second thing that comes to mind is $55,000 is low. What's your career and what's your aspirations there? We need to get your income up, man.
8: I am a floor installer.
0: Mm-hmm. How old are you?
8: I currently work for, I'm 34.
0: Okay, when you're 44, what are you going to be?
8: Probably the same thing.
0: Probably not a good plan.
8: Yeah.
0: Nothing wrong with being a floor installer, but maybe you need to own a floor installing contracting company, and they work for you.
2: Or you're the leader of the division of the company who is doing it. You know what I mean? Like what are the climbing the ladder, so to speak, of how do you want to keep advancing is going to be big, Jamie. And again,
0: I'm 65. Your knees are going to be hurting when you get there.
8: Yeah, no, I totally agree.
2: Yeah. Well, Jamie, for you guys, I'm just curious, the debt that you have, what was it, $25,000, $22,000? What is the smallest debt there?
8: It's primarily just one. It's the work van that I have.
0: The what?
8: The work van that I have.
0: A work van. I misunderstood you. Okay. So you... Yeah.
2: So you run your own company?
8: No, it's a private company. It's just me and another guy. So, I mean, there is growth to be had still.
0: Wait a minute. I mean, you and the other guy do installing together and you're independent contractors. You own your company?
8: I don't. He's the owner. I'm his employee.
0: Why
2: do you have the van debt?
8: Because I'm slow.
0: I'm sorry?
8: It was just a bad decision, kind of.
0: Okay.
8: I just did it so that I could try to make more money.
2: Okay.
0: Okay.
8: Because I would have my own vehicle. And gotcha. I would also help with making more progress within the company.
0: There's two of you. Yeah. Yeah. So, okay. So rule number one is we don't buy vehicles on debt. Rule number two is we don't buy vehicles, period, for someone else's company. We buy them for our own company. So I want you to take this van and start doing some side hustle work that doesn't compete with your current boss, but that allows you to make some extra money here and there, utilizing the skills that you have. And let's take this van and start talking about how someday you're going to be self-employed and make a whole lot more than you make now. But let's start moving that direction because this van is a big, big debt with your income and with four kids. If you didn't have that van payment, you probably wouldn't even have been calling. But the good news is you're learning, you're growing, you've already gone through a couple of audio books, you're calling us on the air asking, you're open, you're not being belligerent and prideful about this. You're saying, I want to learn. And you're the kind of guy we help all the time, and we love helping you. We're glad you're here. Proud of you for taking those steps. Those are big steps. 34 years old, four kids, van payment. You go, I got to learn something new. This isn't working. Good for you. Good for you. Because you do. If you keep doing the same thing over and over, you keep getting the same result. And, you know, it's pretty predictable. So, you know, so what we got to do is we got to think about how your career unfolds over the next 10 years and how this van fits into that and how we get the van paid off.
2: And I do think a budget, honestly, Jamie, in your situation, and for you and your wife to be on the same page, and you guys have a plan going forward of where the income is going, because that will be tight with four kids to be on that. And so I think it's even more important, right, for you guys to be looking at every single dollar. And you've already cut $200 of subscriptions, which is amazing. And so, you know, just continuing to look at that lifestyle and just say, okay, where can we pull back to throw extra money at this van? Because if you didn't have the van payment, to your point, I'm like, that margin,
0: it would change everything.
2: Yeah, the margin helps so much when you look at the monthly numbers. But yeah. Well done, Jamie. And yeah. You and your wife get on the same page. You guys do this together.
0: Jamie, if you've made mistakes with money, that makes you over 12 years old. Every walking person has made mistakes with money. I have a PhD in DUMB. I've done things that make what dumb things you've ever done look horrendously smart. I mean, I have done some stupid stuff in my life. The trick we all have to learn is to not do the same dumb thing. You know, figure out what's dumb, never do that one again. Figure out what's dumb, never do that one again. Figure out what's dumb, never do that one again. And if you keep doing that, when you get to be my age, they call you wise. Because you've quit doing so many dumb things that there's not much left to do but some smart things. And you really do get a whole pile of that behind you. And so if you've made a mistake, there's no reason to shame yourself about it. You know, just go, hey, I made a mistake. I didn't know. That was a dumb thing. Doing a dumb thing doesn't make you dumb. Doing a dumb thing three times in a row makes you dumb.
2: And you know what I think, Jamie, because you started the call with just like, gosh, it could feel discouraging as we start climbing this mountain. Mm-hmm. You know, how do you not be discouraged? Just knowing the season of life you guys are, and I'm just assuming because of your age and the four kids, you guys got little kids at home, and it's just, there's a lot happening. And you're in the day-to-day so much, that grind. Well, that's how I feel as a mom sometimes. I'm like, it's just one day at a time, one day at a time. And for you and your wife to go out, Winston and I do this once a year. We call it our dream date. It sounds kind of cheesy, but we just say, we put money off the table. We've done this for years, and we just look ahead. We usually do like a 10-year look ahead, and we say out loud that how old our kids are going to be in 10 years, how old we're going to be, and what do we want to do within those 10 years. When we get to that age, what kind of house do we want to live in? Where do we want to live? Where are our kids going to be in school? What kind of bucket list trips maybe we've checked off, big financial goals? Like, just dream. Like, get out of the day-to-day, get out of the overwhelming numbers, and you guys together just start this, like, refreshed looking at the future together and just dream and have fun.
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10: ABC News, I'm Dave Packer. Officials say it was the worst they've ever seen. 16 children rescued from deplorable conditions, age range, infancy to teenager. Benton County Sheriff Ryan Kane.
11: Most of our livestock was kept in better conditions than the children. It was extremely high presence, I'm sure, of bacterial and human feces. It was just a disgusting scene.
10: Four adults who were there have been arrested, pleaded not guilty to criminal charges. 160 million Americans on alert for life-threatening heat from the Gulf Coast to the Northeast. That heat expected to continue through Saturday. New disclosures show President Trump earned $2.2 billion last year. The president insisting there's no conflict of interest. And the president was in North Dakota for the new Teddy Roosevelt Library. It's a grand opening. It was his first trip on Air Force One, gifted to the U.S. by the Qatari royal family. This is ABC News.
12: Weather every 30 minutes on WFIR. Tonight stays clear with a low around 72. Thursday turns sunny and hot with a high near 102. Mostly clear for Thursday night with a low around 73. And sunny and hot on Friday with a high near 102. Weather every 30 minutes on News Talk WFIR 107.3 FM. 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
20: David is in Phoenix. Hi, David. How are you?
21: I'm doing well. I love you guys.
20: Thank you. You too. How can we help?
21: I spent the first 2 decades of my adult life pretty income driven in terms of my lifestyle. I'm married. I've got four kids. But we never really saved or invested too much. And I was also kind of in living for me mode, and some knuckleheadery and personal sin led to us, needing to sell our house and, use the equity that we had built to pay off, some of the consequences of my actions.
20: Wow.
21: And here in the last, 2 years or so, the Lord has really given me a second chance in a lot of ways.
20: That's your specialty.
21: It really is. So you know, now for the last, 18 months or so, we've been renting, so we're not homeowners anymore. But I've got a small business that is doing increasingly well. My income is doing well, and we're, our mindset is now very much shifted, and we're trying to very much aggressively save and invest, and sock away for retirement. But certainly with an eye towards some of what we're socking away right now being the nest egg, to help us enter the homeownership market again. However, I guess my question is, we've talked about kind of a plan here of in the next 18 to 24 months, maybe purchasing a home again. Mm-hmm. But we would be using most of the investment and savings that we have set aside as the down payment, probably for something like that.
20: Mm-hmm.
21: We're fairly comfortable in our renting situation. And so I guess my question is, with as aggressively as I'm able to sock money away right now, does it maybe make sense for us to postpone that decision for a few years and not purchase a home in the next, 1.5 to 2 years, but maybe 6 or 7 years down the road? I'd love your thoughts.
20: Congratulations on the turn you've made.
21: Thank you.
20: Obviously a complete 180. In your whole life, and I can just tell from the quick version of your story, and very, very cool. Rent is patience, and then the question is, what are we being patient for? And in your question, the way you posed it is the right way of looking at it, I think, and that is, is it worth it to delay until we can do this with even more downstroke? And at some point, that becomes a personal choice, okay? A first-time home buyer, we tell folks, when you're out of debt, are you guys, David, out of debt?
21: We're getting close. I owe my parents.

0: 10,000, which that should be knocked out here in the next couple months.
1: Okay. And what are you making in the small business?
0: Well, it's hard to put my finger on it because it's only been around for 18 months and it continues to grow. In 2025, the gross revenue was about 320 and my overhead was about 8%.
1: What is it year to date?
0: Year to date, it's about gross revenue is about 300. Okay. In the first six months of the year.
1: It's on a hockey stick curve then. Good. Okay.
0: So you're going to be 5%.
1: Yeah. Okay. And good for you. Congratulations. Obviously, the Lord is blessing the new direction of your life. That's cool. With a new home buyer, we just say put 5% down, whatever, or more, as much as you can put down is a better. Anything that's not in retirement savings is your down payment, throw it at it, and 15-year fixed where the payment's no more than a fourth of your take-home pay. You've got a couple of moving targets here. One is you've got the moving target of Phoenix Real Estate, which has a tendency to shoot up. We've had a couple times in my memory of Phoenix having a bit of a bubble. It got really, really hot there, no pun intended. And and it may again. And, I wouldn't want to be on the other side of that. I'd want to be riding that up if that were happening. So that's variable number one. Variable number two is you've got this hockey stick business that's going up and to the right in the right direction. And you're going to be able to do a completely different house 2 years from now what you could do today if that thing continues to grow at that rate. And do so reasonably. So you might choose a completely different house. So I'm going to try to balance those two things against each other. How fast is the market increasing? How fast is my business growing? And so how long am I going to have patience with this good situation with rent and stack cash? I'll give you a guess. I would not be outside a 3-year window to buy if I were in your shoes.
0: Okay.
1: Now, I pay cash or I can't buy, so I couldn't do any of this. But I'm talking about the things that we recommend here on the air, 15-year fix. It's the only debt that we don't yell at people for, okay, is a house.
0: Mm-hmm.
1: It's the only one. And a 15-year fix where the payment's no more than a fourth of your take-home pay and you put as much as you can put down. So just past the mm-hmm. entry-level first-time home buyer is someone probably in your situation where I'd love to see you have at least 20% down, because you could avoid private mortgage insurance, which is about $75 per month per 100,000 borrowed. It's a lot.
0: That's one of our goals for sure.
1: It's a lot. Mm-hmm. And so avoiding that, and then beyond that, everything we're doing is, okay, we're either increasing the price of the house because we've got more and more and more money, or we're decreasing the debt on the house that we buy because we've got more and more and more money, or some of each.
2: How old are you guys, David?
0: I'm 41.
2: Okay. So, yeah, you guys, I didn't know. I was going to say, if you're getting close to that point of retirement, then investing was going to be important. But you guys have plenty of time. So that's great.
1: You sound more mature
2: than a 41-year-old. I don't know why, David. You're older.
1: It's the mileage in the story.
0: Yeah. I've been through a refining fire.
2: Yeah, there you go. There you go. But, yeah, I had 2 to 3 years in my head. To rent and then to buy. So I would not recommend a
1: 5-year play in your situation with the variables you gave me. And it feels like 1 year feels a little desperate.
0: Okay.
1: Does that make any sense?
0: We've probably got about 200 set aside right now in investments and a SEP.
1: Mm-hmm. Well, you're not using SEP. We're not using your SEP.
0: No, I would be not touching that. So primarily the brokerage accounts.
1: How much is in the brokerage account?
0: I've probably got about 130 in there right now.
1: Okay. So if you took 24 months and added to that, that's not a bad plan.
0: Yeah.
1: That's what it feels like to me. Mm-hmm. But renting in the interim is just patience. It's just we've got to get a couple of these changes have time to cook up in your life. Your life has completely changed. And in every segment of your life has changed. Every department mm-hmm. of your life has changed. So holistically, your life, you are a life that has changed.
2: Yeah.
1: And so awesome. That's power. And I want some time for those seeds to germinate and sprout and take advantage of them if I'm in your shoes. So

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4: Fox News, I'm Carmen Roberts. President Trump responds to reports he's considering renewed military action against Iran. Ask about a possible return to an all-out war.
5: They've come a long way. We hit them very hard last week.
4: Telling reporters before leaving for North Dakota.
5: Denuclearization of Iran is very simple. And Iran cannot have a nuclear weapon.
4: And this comes as Iran's leadership refuses to directly engage with the U.S. for nuclear talks in Qatar. It's win or go home time for the U.S. team today at the World Cup as they take on Bosnia-Herzegovina.
6: To advance, they'll have to do something they haven't done in 5 years, beat a European team. Their last victory came against none other than Bosnia in 2021.
4: Fox's Ashley Dvorkin. The game starts tonight at 8 Eastern in Santa Clara, California. 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
7: A White House official confirms that the U.S. and Iran are not currently expected to hold direct talks today in Doha, Qatar. This after President Trump said yesterday that Iran had, quote, requested a meeting with the U.S. Special Envoy Steve Witkoff and the president's son-in-law Jared Kushner will meet with the Qatari prime minister and other mediators in Doha today, according to a White House official. And the U.S. and Iran are also expected to have separate technical talks with mediators from Qatar and Pakistan on Wednesday. Karen Travers, ABC News, the White House.
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0: agent or click the link in the description. Rose is in Austin. Hi, Rose. How are you?
1: I'm doing good. Thank you for taking my call.
0: Sure. What's up?
1: So I'm almost done with baby step three, and I'm looking for any tips on how to move from gazelle intensity to taking my foot off the brake.
0: You mean to just move to intentionality from intensity?
1: Yeah, I'm just a little concerned on going backwards if I, you know, take my foot off the brake.
2: So fear is the number one thing you would say.
0: You mean your foot off the accelerator?
1: Yes.
0: Oh, okay. It's okay.
2: We're gonna
0: just
2: try
0: making
2: to
0: sure
2: break.
0: I understood what we're talking about. Okay.
2: We're going to try to break a little bit.
0: Yeah, we need to break a little.
2: What was your situation, Rose, before you started doing all of this, the gazelle intense, paying off debt and everything?
1: Yeah, so I actually have been able to move out on my own, get my own place. Before, I was living with roommates, so on and so forth. I've paid off about $23,000 worth of consumer debt. And now I'm finishing up that emergency fund. I do currently work 7 days a week, between my primary job and my side hustle. So I'm concerned on if I take away that side hustle, if I don't have any margin in my budget, you know,
0: What does the math tell you? If you take away the side hustle, what does your budget look like?
1: I can do it, but it's going to be a little tight.
0: Okay. Do you have to take away all of the side hustle? Can you take away half of it?
1: I could. My side hustle is waitressing, so I work nights and weekends.
0: Yeah, so you could work not as many nights and not as many weekends, and then give yourself a comfortable margin until your budget gets to where you're really comfortable with it. So you don't have to go from zero to hero. You can just go from... or hero to zero, you can just go from, you know, gazelle and dial it back and go, okay, instead of a full-on sprint, we're going to go to a jog.
1: Okay.
0: And then, if that works, you can slow down, drop the side hustle altogether if you want. I mean, but if you want some emotional proof that this is okay, then just back off your number of shifts.
2: Yeah, and do you see your primary job, Rose, going up at all, that income over time? Like, I just wonder in 2 years if that margin is filled with just your career versus the side hustle.
1: Yeah, definitely. I'm currently the company I'm with, I do see a career with them. So since I've been with them, I've seen growth in my income. So I don't see that being an issue.
2: Okay. Yeah, because that would be ideal, right? That you work in your 40-hour week job and that sustains your lifestyle. You don't have to have that second job. But maybe for a season still while you're transitioning baby steps and just what day there was
0: if you're going half. If you're going super, super fast down the interstate, like, you know, 130 miles an hour or something, those white lines are coming at you really, really fast. And then if you slow down to the speed limit, it feels like you're crawling. And so that's kind of the emotion that you're feeling when you do this, because you've been busting it. I mean, you've been going 80 hours a week. And just to go down to 60 is going to feel like you quit emotionally.
1: Yeah.
0: And that's different than the math. So Dr. Deloney always talks about, John always talks about, when we're dealing with something like this where there's a fear, facts are your friends.
2: Mm-hmm.
0: And so let the math calm your soul.
2: Yeah, and Rose, your money habits are different today than they were when you started this a few years ago. You're not the same person. And so I would start leaning in and trusting the Rose that has created great habits, that has found herself on her own. She's budgeting. She's paid off debt. Like, she knows what to do. She knows how to live on less than she makes. I mean, all of that. That's who you've become. And being confident in that part of you, I think, is important too. And you have to have the numbers work, right? So yes, I would say for a season, if you still need some margin, keep part of that side hustle going just to give you some comfort there. But ideally, you can phase that out as your main career goes up.
0: David's in Indianapolis. Hi, David. How are you?
3: I'm doing well. Thanks for taking my call, Dave.
0: Sure. What's up?
3: So my question, my wife and I, we've been together for 6 years. And we've, over those 6 years, always been comfortably financially, but we've talked a lot about budgeting. Pretty much once every 6 months or so, we have a discussion on we should sit down and really budget. But we never get to the actual budget part that allows us to track moving forward. We kind of look in the rear view and say, okay, we're doing all right. And then, you know, talk about we should try to cut back here, try to cut back there. But it never actually, rubber never meets the road, so to speak, where we have a budget that we execute against moving forward. So I wanted to get your thoughts on any practical tips to kind of implement that and move forward in a way that makes it effective for us.
0: Yeah. You know, you're battling one of the hardest things that I think Americans battle, and that is doing nothing or handling money poorly. You could still have a pretty dadgum good life. And, you know, it's yeah. almost like you need to have a crisis to wake your butt up, you know, because everything's just kind of going okay.
3: Yeah, that's...
0: There's nothing to kick you off the truck.
3: That's where we're at.
0: Yeah. And so when I'm facing something like that, I just try to look in the mirror and sit down, Sharon and I sit down and go, okay, there's not a crisis here, but we're going to create one. We're going to emotionally decide that we're pissed about this. We're not living like this anymore. You know, you don't have to have a heart attack to decide it's a good idea to get in shape. You could just look in the mirror and go, hey, no more donuts, Bubba. You know, that might be me talking to me, by the way. But, you know, so, you know, I mean, that, right?
2: That's- yeah, that, okay. So I, yes. Yes and amen. Dave gets pissed. I was thinking on the other end is to, instead of, because for a lot of people, yes, they have this like crisis moment and their past catches up with them and they have to change immediately or it's going to continue what it's been doing, right? Your past hasn't necessarily caught up with you, right? You don't have great money habits, but it is what it is. So I would say let the motivator be your future. And you and your wife sit down and be like, the money we are letting out of our hands without because we're not being intentional, we're losing our future selves. Like the 60-year-old version of us is going to be so pissed at the 30 version of us.
0: Oh, there's pissed again. Wait a minute.
2: Shoot. Dave, man,
0: gotcha.
2: Man, maybe I am more like you than I want to admit. No, okay. So yeah, the future, we want to be able to do X, Y, and Z in the future. Like this is where we want to be and let the future be the motivator of your goals, right? So you guys have to look ahead yeah. and say, what do we want our life to look like in 5 years, in 3 years, in 10 years?
0: Regret is a nasty disease.
2: And all of that, yes. And David, seriously, the every dollar budget is going to be everything for you guys. I literally just tracked my transactions this morning. And Winston and I, we talked about our July budget, but it takes us 5 minutes now when we talk about it because we've been doing it for 16 years. So what I would say to you guys is what we used to do is literally put it in your calendar on your phones or set one of those reminders on your iPhones and just say 8:30 tonight. And we're having a 20-minute discussion about the budget and do that two or three times a week. Seriously, do it a lot at the beginning.
0: Yeah.
2: So you guys get in the rhythm of just looking and talking and looking and talking
0: and sticking to it.
2: Yes. But you have to change that habit. So and then as it goes on, you don't have to do that as much. Obviously.
0: What's your household income?
3: So base is around 215 and then usually around another.
0: So I would just ask the question to myself. I would say if I had somebody working for me that made 215 and they handle money the way this guy does, would I fire them? Well, please don't ask God to bless you if you're going to be mediocre in the handling of your money. He wants excellence. So be excellent. You know, treat this like it's your job. And you guys are not dumb people. So sit down and put it all in the budget. Y'all all talk about it. And then, by God, stick to it. And then you're going to go through about 90 days of back and forth to get it all figured out and get the rough edges out.
2: And you're
0: then
2: doing
0: you'll start
2: all this.
0: Winning.
2: Yes, and you do all of this for the goal.
0: If you want to win with money in 2026, you can't keep living normal. 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
5: From ABC News, I'm Dave Packer. The heat is on. More than half the country experiencing extreme temperatures as we expect the hottest 4th of July holiday in more than 15 years. ABC's Rihanna Nally.
6: D.C. feeling like 110, Philly 107, and Syracuse feeling like 111 degrees. New York City's heat index 102 degrees. Just north of New York City, a group of nearly 20 ROTC cadets on their way home from camp rushed to hospitals after their bus lost AC in Goshen, New York.
5: President Trump making billions since he returned to the White House. $2.2 billion last year alone. Over $1 billion of that from his crypto ventures. We asked him about the financial windfall, and the president insisted none of it was a conflict of interest.
7: Well, you know why I'm profiting? Because the stock market's going up. Everybody's profiting. If you have a 401k, how's your 401k done?
5: The president visiting North Dakota today for the opening of the Teddy Roosevelt Library. His ride, the new Air Force One, gifted by the Qatari Royals. The worst they've ever seen, say authorities. 16 children discovered in squalor in a Vinton County, Ohio home. Ages infancy to teen. Ohio Attorney General Andy Wilson.
8: Some of these children couldn't even speak. Yeah, so, I mean, we're talking. This is very, it was terrible. I mean, they looked like almost feral animals. It was terrible.
5: Four people are facing multiple felony charges for child endangerment. Millions watch that brazen stunt today on top of the New York's Empire State Building. Two people climbing to the very top of the mast and proposing. Now they're facing a long list of charges. ABC's Aaron Katursky has more from New York.
9: Police identifying that couple as Angela Nikolaou and Ivan Kuznetsov, Russian nationals who documented the whole thing. Specially trained officers with helmets and harnesses meeting the couple on their descent and taking them into custody.
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5: Painful. That's how former Transportation Secretary Pete Buttigieg describes a swatting incident against his family that led to his twin four-year-olds being separated for a day while he was questioned.
15: The most important thing going forward is we just cannot allow our politics to keep moving in this direction. This can't be treated as something that is just something you accept, something you take on when you choose to go into public service. Who would go into public service?
5: Buttigieg telling Good Morning America that the caller alleged he committed a crime against his kids while in an Alabama community that he's never been to. May was a blockbuster jobs month, but June wasn't.
16: The employment report from payroll processor ADP found that 98,000 jobs were added to the economy last month, down from 122,000 the month before, and well below the anticipated 110,000. The highest number of new positions were in businesses with fewer than 20 employees.
5: ABC's Jim Ryan. Congressman Maxwell Frost of Florida is calling for a federal investigation into rent now, pay later programs, which allow renters to split their payments into installments. The Democrat says Americans may not understand fees and costs. Governor Gavin Newsom has signed a new law in California that officially designates May 17th as Bruce Lee Day. The martial arts icon was born in San Francisco, moved to Hong Kong, and returned to California when he was 18 years old. He becomes the first Chinese-American born in California history to get a namesake day. Dave Packer, ABC News.
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